0: its ninth housing downturn in three decades. However, Chief Economist Dr. Nicola Powell says homeowners shouldn't be too concerned by the downswing.
1: Recoveries can actually happen quite swiftly, and they are normally driven by a cash list, and that cash list is often a cash rate reduction.
0: Brisbane house values are still remaining in price growth territory. Australia's peak seafood body has described new country of origin labelling laws now in effect as a game changer for local producers. Hospitality venues across the country selling ready-to-eat seafood are now required to label where their seafood is coming from. Seafood Industry Australia General Manager Julie Petty says many consumers would be surprised to know how much fish is being imported.
2: 64% of the seafood that we eat in Australia is actually imported. So for about 15 years, the seafood industry has been campaigning to bring the legislation for food service in line with retail, and this is the first step. It's the conversation starter.
0: Restaurateurs say having to alter their menus to reflect the changes will be costly. Queenslanders could travel to the United States more easily under a new government push for a permanent consular presence. Talks have begun with the US government to open a diplomatic post in Brisbane and removed cost barriers for interstate travel. Currently, Queensland can only access a passport, visa and other US services via New South Wales, Melbourne or Perth. The Anglican Church is seeking to plant or restore 1 million churches around the globe over the next 10 years as part of its evangelism and discipleship work. Its Vision 36 program aims to supplement the making of disciples with planting healthy churches until 2036. A 5,500-year-old factory that made knives, swords and blades has been unearthed in Israel, revealing a high degree of sophistication within an ancient civilization that's mentioned in the Bible. The workshop was run by the Canaanites, who are described in the Bible as people who lived in the region before the Israelites. The Israel Antiquities Authority said archaeologists found large flint cores from which extremely sharp blades were produced. It said the discovery revealed a society with a complex and highly skilled social and economic structure. In sport, there's a blockbuster in the AFL tonight, Brisbane taking on Geelong for their second repeat of last year's grand final. The Lions have named an unchanged side from last week's 43-point thrashing of the Swans. Ruckman Darcy Fort says they're finding form at the right time.
3: I think it's just great to see what our best footy looks like. Probably hadn't found it for a few weeks there in the middle of the season, but last week really encouraging for the rest of the year.
0: The Lions sit fifth on the ladder. That's the latest Vision National News. I'm Jaden James.
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9: And now across Geelong, Werribee and the Surf Coast, it's the 96.3 four-day forecast.
10: Weather around Geelong today, maximum of 13, overnight lows of 9 before a top of 13 for your Friday, partly cloudy day. Saturday, cloudy day, max of 13, and look at top of 13 again for your Sunday, partly cloudy day expected.
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10: You find these words in the Bible of 1 John 2 verse 5. 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
10: 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We're back to regular programming after a fantastic month. A couple of days ago, I finished up the end of the financial year fundraiser. Just want to say a massive thank you. We actually were able to raise $300,000, which was such a huge feat, and we did it together. And it's awesome to just feel that encouragement to know that there's so many people wanting a Christian radio station. This is Joseph O'Brien. It's Trustful on 96.3.

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Some moments leave you genuinely grateful. 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

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We actually were able to hit over $300,000 on the overall tally. So thank you for playing your part as we continue the latest song for King & Country playing now. It's Miracle on 96.3.

0: It's a beautiful moment I had with a young person at a school. Outside of radio, I get to work with some kids as a school counsellor, and this young kid going through so much heartbreak and tragedy in his life talked about putting on the armour of God when he was going through really difficult moments. And, of course, that's similar to what Jordan Feliz is talking about in 5 minutes. Playing in 5 minutes. That's Jordan Feliz. That's 100% Christian music, and it's coming up on 96.3. Don't go anywhere.
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4: Smoke is a silent killer, which is deadliest at night when you are sleeping. Many people have still not woken up to the fact that smoke alarms give an early warning of fire. It's now law for all homes, including rental properties, to have at least one approved smoke alarm installed, and it's the owner's responsibility, not the tenant's. Failure to install an alarm could result in fines of up to $500, or it could also cost the ultimate price, someone's life.
5: I'm Alex Cook, and today I'd like to encourage those of you that are business owners. Irrespective of what type of business you're in, you are a missionary in the marketplace. To really achieve something for God in your business, you need to build a truly kingdom business. What is a kingdom business? Well, let's start with the word kingdom. The word kingdom implies that there is a king, and in the Christian life, that king, of course, is Jesus. So in a kingdom business, Jesus is the CEO. Now, that may sound a bit funny at first, but think about it. With Jesus at the helm of your business, it's going to be run based on biblical principles. You may be the legal owner, but in reality, you'll be stewarding the business on behalf of its real owner, God himself. Importantly, a kingdom business is run with an eternal purpose. All businesses must be profitable in order to survive, but beyond that, what makes a business really exciting is not just the financial benefits, but the chance to make a lasting eternal impact. Your business could help people in your community, it could influence the surrounding culture, it could transform the industry you're in, and it could be a tool for sharing the good news of Jesus Christ. As your business grows and becomes more profitable, you have the ability to direct those funds to causes that impact people's lives. So if you've got your own business, then you have an amazing opportunity. Not only do you have the chance to create a profitable business that meets the needs of you and your family, but also the opportunity to make a lasting difference to this world. Now that is something worth getting up for each day. I'm Alex Cook, a wealth

0: 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You don't necessarily need armour to stay warm this winter, but you definitely need blankets. And that's where the Big Warm Up is here to help those struggling, most vulnerable during the winter period. 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
1: 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I can have them, my words could be used to turn someone's life around.
0: Yeah, that's Toby Mac and his track, Lord It Feels Good, playing for you next, 100% Christian music on 96.3.
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8: Over the last several years, there's been a growth in militant atheists across the globe. They have become media celebrities and vehement in their opposition to Christian belief. It seems that many may actually have been motivated by the 9/11 tragedy, where Al-Qaeda terrorists flew two passenger jets into the World Trade Towers, killing 3,000 people. Leading atheist author Richard Dawkins later said, "My last vestige of hands-off religion respect disappeared in the smoke and choking dust of September 11. This tragic event motivated Dawkins to increase his attack on people of faith, especially Christians. Amazing, isn't it? That he could take his anger out on those who follow Jesus, the great world figure of justice and humility, in response to actions of violent terrorists."
7: Carl Faze for DailyNudge.org.

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0: Playing 100% Christian music is your 96.3 as we get closer to the 11 o'clock news bulletin as well. It's not just everything to do with the footy match happening tonight from the heart of Geelong.
1: So Operation Pulse was launched in December, which saw an increased presence at about 4 shopping centres. So this has now been expanded. And since then, about 1,400 people have been arrested for various crimes.
0: Yeah, but it's also about school holidays. That's one of the headlines talking about a bigger police presence during the next, well, this week and next week as well, as school holidays continue at shopping centres, which is a nice relief for shoppers. I dare say the 11 o'clock news bulletin's coming up in minutes on 96.3. 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
1: In this bulletin, growing concerns over Australia's border security and Belgium progressing in the World Cup. With the details, I'm Jaden James. Parents are pleading with the opposition and Greens not to delay a push to strengthen social media laws. Michael Packey reports.
2: The Albanese government is keen to pass enhanced laws which would give the eSafety Commissioner greater power to crack down on tech giants flouting the under-16's social media ban. The new rules would also double the penalty to $99 million. Labor had been hoping to pass the changes today, but the opposition and Greens have teamed up to force an inquiry. Emma Mason, who lost her daughter to online bullying, says she can't understand the delay.
3: Families like mine, we can't wait to just get everything right.
2: But Liberal Senator Jane Hume argues more time is needed to scrutinise the changes.
4: It's really important that we get this right.
2: About 5 million social media accounts have been removed since the original law passed in December last year.
1: Michael Packey reporting. The federal opposition is warning Tuesday's alleged people smuggling plot has dangerously exposed Australia's borders. A boat reportedly carrying a dozen men arrived on the shores of a beach in far north Queensland, with a Taiwanese national being arrested. Shadow Home Affairs Minister John O'Dunham claims it's the result of government cuts to aerial surveillance by 20%.
5: When they first came to government, they reduced the hours of aerial surveillance, which is our main way of detecting boats before they get even close to the shore. They cut that by 20%. So that is something that is very alarming, and we're going to see more of this if they don't actually get their act together and respond appropriately.
1: Campers reported the group's arrival in Weipar. About 450 Australian men under 50 are expected to be diagnosed with prostate cancer this year. Men with a family history of the cancer are being urged to undergo regular screening. Marta Private Hospital's Dr. Sam Davies says early diagnosis is key to improving a person's chance of survival.
6: The symptoms that men can get in terms of their prostate cancer is lower urinary tract symptoms, so that's increased frequency, urgency to go to the toilet, can also have some blood in the urine, but generally they're quite late signs.
1: Prostate cancer was the most commonly diagnosed cancer in Australia in 2021. Overseas, after the US Supreme Court struck down a Colorado law banning Christian counsellors from offering talk therapy to children confused about their gender or sexuality, the state introduced a far more insidious law. It allows anyone who claims psychological injury from so-called conversion therapy to sue their counsellor with no statute of limitation. A Christian Post commentator writes that will specifically impede religious conviction. He fears what he calls financial terror will silence Christian counselling and the gospel in more than 20 US states. Almost one in three pregnancies in England and Wales were terminated, according to newly released data from 2023. Figures published by the Office for National Statistics reveal this is 35% higher than the number of abortions that took place 4 years earlier. In sport, Belgium are through to the round of 16 in the World Cup, after coming back from 2 goals down to beat Senegal 3-2 in dramatic fashion. A 125th minute penalty capped the historic comeback win. Here's the call from SBS.
7: One kick of the ball to surely decide a remarkable game. And he scores. Some may debate the decision. You cannot debate the finish. A stunning penalty.
1: Earlier, England beat the Democratic Republic of the Congo 2-1. That's the latest Vision National News. I'm Jaden James.
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13: And now across Geelong, Werribee and the Surf Coast, it's the 96.3 four-day forecast.
14: Weather around Geelong today, maximum of 13, overnight lows of 9 before a top of 13 for your Friday. Partly cloudy day. Saturday, cloudy day, max of 13. And look, a top of 13 again for your Sunday. Partly cloudy day expected.
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14: It's passing 11 o'clock. Good morning. It's Ewan here on 96.3. And I guess thank you so, so much for supporting this Christian radio station. It wasn't yesterday. It was the day before that. The end of the financial year came to a close. And, well, we heard the news that we ticked over $300,000 hitting the overall tally. A massive success thanks to you listening. And I hope you kick back and relax. Job well done as we play 100% Christian music. Jeremy Bilson, this is Time Is Borrowed on 96.3 this morning.

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1: I enjoy the Christian content, and I appreciate that it's in Geelong. 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Hopefully it sows a few seeds for them as well.
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0: That's The Young Escape, Turning My Heart. It's Christian music on 96.3. Absolutely love to hear it for you Thursday. And speaking of which, the GMHBA Geelong Cats are taking on Brisbane game tonight. Sam De Koning's playing game 100 as well.
1: Yeah, it's a great feeling to be able to play 100 for Geelong. I'm just grateful that I got the opportunity and to be trusted in the team 100 times. It's pretty special and something, I'll be forever grateful for the club.
0: Such a laid-back guy. And the games tonight, of course, as we continue to play from the heart of Geelong here, broadcasting into your heart and lives Christian music. It's Megan Woods. This is Heaven Down Here on 96.3.

0: Really, a massive thank you goes out to you, extra special individual who's helped support those in need during a very cold winter period with what we've called the big warm-up. 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
6: 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He's written his reflection on the US nation in a clever book called Culture Codes. 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Rapal writes, "The only effective way to understand what people really mean is to ignore what they say." Rapal explains in the book that when asked, people would invariably give what they believe to be the right answer, not necessarily what they really thought. It reminds us not to take what people say at face value. We need to dig a little more deeply. This is just like a story where Jesus met a woman at a well. His interaction was mostly based on what Jesus knew she really needed, not on what she said. Pray for the insight into what people really need.
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96.3 gets to play 100% Christian music because you may have been one of those legends who contributed toward our end of financial year fundraiser. It finished a couple days ago. We just ticked over $300,000 being raised. It's a massive, massive effort, especially this time of not just the year, but over the past few years, it's been extra difficult for many people with the cost of living. So thank you for your thoughts, your prayers, your finances. And here is Christian music continuing, Carly Ann Taylor's Heavenly Father on 96.3 right now.

are moments that remind us that we exist in an amazing community. The On Air On Purpose appeal has been one of those moments. To everyone who prayed, gave and believed in this mission, thank you. Your generosity is a reminder that God continues to move through ordinary people to accomplish extraordinary things. Because of you, hope remains on air. And because of you, the story continues. Thank you, 96.3 Family.

0: Absolutely. That might be the perfect words you need to hear. 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It's coming up in 2 minutes here from the heart of Geelong.
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2: There's a cafe down the road from my house that makes the most amazing sweets. Mini mud cakes, strawberry tartlets, cheesecakes, biscuits, slices. It's like a dessert lover's paradise. When I buy a selection of sweets to share with friends, I always suggest that we cut them in half. That way we can justify tasting a number of the treats all in the one sitting. You know when your friend really loves you when they give you the bigger half of the dessert. When it comes to something we really love, it's often tempting to keep the bigger portion for ourselves. However, a truly generous person will always offer what they have to others. God was so generous that he didn't just give away some tempting dessert, but he gave us his one and only son so that we can have a greater life. That gift is far greater than the bigger half of the dessert, and he offers this gift to anyone who's willing to take it.
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0: broadcast from the heart of Geelong. You may not be here in Geelong, but one of the big headlines, of course, is the game happening in the city, GMHBA tonight. But there's so much more taking place around the country, locally as well, with the 12 o'clock news bulletin.
1: Australia's housing market downturn has worsened, with home values recording their biggest monthly fall in 3.5 years.
0: That's one of the many headlines taking place. And in minutes to come, the 12 o'clock news bulletin is mentioned on the way on 96.3. Don't go anywhere.

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1: In this bulletin, the Royal Commission into Anti-Semitism continues, and One Nation takes over Labor and the Coalition in polling in Victoria. With the details, I'm Jaden James. The opposition argues Labor's new proposed penalties to the social media ban is being rushed, making the legislation less effective. The federal government is keen to double the penalty for tech giants that breach the under-16 social media ban. The new rules would also give the eSafety Commissioner greater powers to make sure platforms are held to account. But Liberal Senator Jane Hume argues the government's proposal needs greater oversight.
2: We're not entirely sure that the solution that she's proposed in a flimsy four-page bill is actually going to do the trick. There are tools that exist overseas that help parents make the decision to keep their children safe online. Those tools don't exist in Australia. We want to understand why that is.
1: Five platforms are currently being investigated by eSafety for potential non-compliance. The Royal Commission into Anti-Semitism will today hear the lived experiences of a Jewish human rights lawyer. The Jewish Council of Australia's Executive Director, Sarah Schwartz, will give evidence to the inquiry about the racism she's faced. Ms. Schwartz says she'll recommend that institutional responses need to shift away from silencing those who support Palestine.
3: I think those responses have really failed all of us, including Jewish people. They divide communities, they promote anti-Palestinian racism, and I think that they also go some way towards promoting anti-Semitism.
1: The commission is continuing in Sydney until the 10th of July. A leading pollster believes a surge in popularity for One Nation in Victoria could see the Allan government turfed out at the November state election. The latest Redbridge survey shows the Pauline Hanson-led party has overtaken Labor and the Coalition on primary votes. Pollster Tony Barry says with preferences, this would benefit the Coalition.
4: Labor preferences will probably get them out of the line, somewhat ironically. Most Labor preferences will go back to the Coalition over One Nation. So if the final contest is Coalition and Labor or Coalition and One Nation, preferences from the third will probably get the Coalition elected.
1: The poll also shows the Victorian Premier's net favourability has dropped to -42%. America's mega churches have rebounded from the COVID lockdowns much stronger than expected. A report by the Hartford Institute for Religion Research found they are attended by 1 in 6 American Protestants. 2/3 of them report that attendance, giving, and diversity are above pre-pandemic levels. 86% said they were thriving and optimistic about the future. Researchers found megachurches had shown remarkable resilience. Christians continue to be persecuted in the Southeast Asian nation of Laos, where their faith is viewed as a threat to traditional village life. Persecution watchdog Open Doors is supporting 30 believers from 6 families who were forced out of their village after refusing to renounce their faith. The ministry's local partners are bringing food, finances, and much-needed encouragement. In sport, Nick Kyrgios has given the strongest indication yet he is ready to retire, conceding he's played his last Wimbledon. After a long battle with injuries, the Aussie's return to the All England club has been cut short by defeat in the opening round of the men's doubles. Kyrgios admits he's increasingly struggling with the pressure as he strives to reach his former highs.
5: We all are on our different journey, but I don't know. I'm at a very odd stage because I feel like I'm still hitting the ball amazing, but I don't know, something's not there.
1: Novak Djokovic has defeated Stefanos Tsitsipas 6-3, 6-4, 6-2. And in the AFL, Bailey Smith and Tom Stewart both return for Geelong for tonight's clash against Brisbane. That's the latest Vision National News. I'm Jaden James.
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7: And now across Geelong, Werribee and the Surf Coast, it's the 96.3 four-day forecast.
8: Weather around Geelong today, maximum of 13, overnight lows of 9 before a top of 13 for your Friday, partly cloudy day. Saturday, cloudy day, max of 13, and look, a top of 13 again for your Sunday, partly cloudy day expected.
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8: You can find these words in the Bible of 1 John 2 verse 5. 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
8: We play 100% Christian music, and this afternoon it's because of you. In fact, throughout the course of our future, it's because of you. You got involved in the end of the financial year fundraiser. Finished up a couple days ago, we ticked over $300,000, which is a massive successful campaign, and thank you for being a part of it. This is Lloyd Nick starting up your Arvo with 96.3. It's called A Little More from the Heart of Geelong. I've been going through

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0: course, the Geelong Cats are playing tonight at GMHBA. It's a big match for the young gun, Ollie Henry, in the forward line for the Geelong team because he's celebrating game 100.
1: Yeah, good friends with him. And he, I reckon, is quite similar to me. And we share a lot of, you know, yeah, those similarities. Like, we love movies and love chatting about that. But then also just personality-wise, he's someone that we both, well, I like to lean on, and he likes to lean on me, I think, as well.
0: That's Ollie talking about his teammate, also playing game number 100 tonight, Sam DeConing. Of course, we do broadcast from the heart of Geelong, so many of us are going for the Geelong Cats. And this is Justin Michael, local talent from the city. Here comes the day, his track on 96.3.

0: That's Justin Michael. Love that track. Here comes the day. This afternoon, we play 100% Christian music. And don't forget, if you'd like to be a part of the big warm-up, which is essentially this opportunity where community like yourself being a part of it, drop off blankets to help those in need this winter period, you can get amongst that today and this week, in fact.
1: I was thinking I've got blankets in my cupboard and I'm keeping them in case I need them. And really, you know, there are people that need them way more than I do. So that was the reason I thought I'd bring them in and let someone feel the warmth.
0: That's one of the many people who have dropped off their blankets to the foyer here in Grovedale 96.3. For more information on the big warm-up, check out 96.3.com.au.
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6: There's a card game I love to play called Can I? I used to get together with a group of friends to catch up and we'd play this game. I was so excited when I discovered that another friend of mine also enjoyed the same game. We sat down and played it one day, but it wasn't long into the game that I realised there was something terribly wrong. My friend seemed to have changed the rules, making the game very different to how I'd played it before. We totally disagreed on which rules were best, and so in the end, we just decided it was best not to play at all. Now, winning a card game is not a life or death situation. However, when the rules of the game change, it can create chaos amongst friends. It shows how important rules and laws really are to keep the peace. Many people see religion as just a controlling structure that doesn't let you do anything, and yet I find that my faith is the best way to live. It gives me direction and clarity so that I know the best way to live, and that gives me purpose, hope, and peace.
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0: 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If you've been shopping during these school holidays with the kids, with the family, or just getting away doing a solo mission to the shops, you might have noticed a larger police presence at the shopping complexes.
1: So Operation Pulse was launched in December, which saw an increased presence at about 4 shopping centres. So this has now been expanded. And since then, about 1,400 people have been arrested for various crimes.
0: That's to help keep the public safe. And the 1 o'clock news bulletin, plenty more headlines coming up that might concern you here at 96.3. 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
1: In this bulletin, planned Commonwealth cuts to disaster support in Queensland criticised, and an iconic shoe retailer collapses. With more, I'm Jaden James. The Home Affairs Minister says a group of people who attempted to enter Australia legally has now been removed. A boat reportedly carrying a dozen men arrived on the shores of a beach in far north Queensland on Tuesday. A 34-year-old man has now been arrested and charged over the incident. Another man has also been detained. The federal government has come under fire for proposed changes which would drastically slash Queensland's disaster support. Under the proposed disaster recovery framework, state and federal funding would be split 50-50. As a result, the state would miss out on around $200 million a year for repairs and recovery work. Local Government Association of Queensland Chief Executive Alison Smith says it's a dud deal.
2: For every dollar of tax that we pay, 3 cents goes to local governments across the country and 80 cents of that dollar goes to the federal government. So for Canberra to consider cutting that means that I don't know how councils with 3 cents in every dollar of tax would be able to fund it.
1: Currently, the federal government contributes up to 75% of Queensland's disaster support. One of Australia's oldest shoe retailers has called in voluntary administrators as it reassesses its future. After 134 years, Betts has announced it will close 20 of its remaining 35 physical locations as it transitions towards online sales only. Victorian opposition leader Jess Wilson has refused to speculate on whether Moira Deeming will be expelled from the Liberal Party when it meets tomorrow night. The Liberal Party executive, including Ms. Wilson, will consider Mrs. Deeming's candidacy for the November election. Ms. Wilson says she has spoken to Mrs. Deeming, but wouldn't say whether she wants her to remain a candidate.
3: This is a matter now for the Liberal Party to consider. I'm not going to canvass the conversation at that and discussion at that meeting tomorrow night. This is an internal party matter and will be considered at that time.
1: Ms. Deeming's time in politics has been marred by controversy, including a defamation case against former opposition leader John Pesutto and allegations of assault from colleague Matthew Guy. Analysis has found almost 1 in 6 Year 12 New South Wales students received special disability provisions during their final exams last year. News Corp reports the number of HSC pupils with provisions has risen by more than 4% since 2020. An Australian Army veteran who served in the Middle East and with the United Nations in Jerusalem is now dedicating his life to fighting anti-Semitism. Michael Scott's latest book is titled When Our Light Is Tested, The Bondi Massacre and the Choices Ahead. He told Vision Radio he's disappointed with the Australian government's response.
4: I am so concerned about the lack of leadership at the federal level that it took me out of a 32-year career in the Australian Army to exercise my agency and my new unique value proposition as being as a very unusual non-Jew having lived in Israel, and I'm determined to do everything I can to help combat anti-Semitism through education.
1: Michael Scott was awarded the Conspicuous Service Cross for his service to the Jewish community. In sport, tennis's world number one Aryna Sabalenka battled through a tough second set against American McCartney Kessler to move into round three at Wimbledon. Sabalenka admitting afterwards she enjoys a fight.
5: For me, today showed that I'm ready to, you know, to bring the fight more whenever it needed. And sometimes I really enjoy these like tough fights when I have to really overcome something because, I mean, she played incredible. She really stepped in and she really forced me to raise my level.
1: Meantime, Nick Kyrgios has given the strongest indication yet he is ready to retire, conceding he's played his last Wimbledon. That's the latest Vision National News. I'm Jaden James.
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7: And now across Geelong, Werribee and the Surf Coast, it's the 96.3 four-day forecast.
8: Weather around Geelong today, maximum of 13, overnight lows of 9 before a top of 13 for your Friday. Partly cloudy day. Saturday, cloudy day, max of 13. And look, a top of 13 again for your Sunday. Partly cloudy day expected.
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8: 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We raised over $300,000, and that is a humongous effort. That's actually better than how we ended things last year. 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It's called Miracle here on 96.3 for your afternoon.
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1: And the message in that song, that first line, you know, forgive me if I look a little rough around the edges. I think that's a lot of our salvation story. When we come to know Christ, in hindsight, it was a messy, messy situation. It's not as pretty and polished as we look now. When you walk in church, when you go to our Christian events, or you meet somebody in the store, it looks a lot better than where we come from. And God's a redeemer that way. But when we think back and we see, wow, God had to go a long way to reach me. If you listen to that song in hindsight of your story before knowing Jesus, that's really the best way to experience this song. I love how the pre-chorus picks up. It says, I might look messy, but you came to save me. Some call them bruises. I call them blessings. Maybe Jesus likes to use what the world least expected. Because that's what he does. He takes broken things, he redeems them, and then he gives us a platform to share and to speak, and I'm humbled by it.
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0: That's Hard Place on 96.3. 100% Christian music continues. 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
7: Well-known American pastor of the Willow Creek Church, Bill Hybels, tells the moving story of being at the bedside of his dying mate, John Rasmussen. After a struggle with illness, John was close to death and gave Hybels, his friend and sailing partner, the gift of a beautiful silver compass. Inscribed on the back of the compass was a parting message to Hybels: stay the course. For John Rasmussen, this contained two messages to his mate Bill Hybels. First, stay the course of life. Don't give up. Stick with what you are doing. Be a person of vision, courage and integrity. And second, stay the course of faith and belief. Don't give up following Jesus. Don't lose the direction God has for your life. John Rasmussen wanted Hybels to get to the end of his life and know that he had stayed the course. What Rasmussen passed to Hybels is a message we all need to hear. Stay the course of life and faith. Don't give up. Don't compromise. Don't miss what God has for you.
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0: 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Words can be so damaging and so uplifting as well. Toby Mac kind of says that words are either one or the other in a recent interview.
1: Anyone we come in contact with, we either offer them life or we drain them. 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Literally, I can speak life to people. I can have them, my words could be used to turn someone's life around.
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9: All over the West, people are revisiting their colonial past and our often violent history with First Nations peoples. We hear the cries of the Native Indians of North America, the Aboriginal and Torres Strait peoples of Australia, the Maori of New Zealand, and many others. Debates rage as we seek to reconcile the past with the future. What is the Spirit saying about how to respond? I'm Tanya Harris of God Conversations. It's intriguing that the first recorded God conversation in the early church was a cross-cultural one. God led Philip to speak with an Ethiopian. This was no small ask and provides a model for us. Reconciliation begins with forming relationships with our brothers and sisters from across the social divide. This requires humility and openness. The Spirit leads us into the ministry of reconciliation. And as the Apostle Paul said, it's up to each one of us. To join the journey to hearing God's voice, sign up to our resource updates at godconversations.com.
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1: In this bulletin, the New South Wales Liberal leader supporting an ICAC inquiry and PlayStation to phase out physical discs. Good afternoon, I'm Jaden James. A senior Liberal MP has denied claims he's on the way out as his seat comes under pressure from One Nation. Nelson Scott has more.
2: Like many opposition MPs, Andrew Hastie faces a fierce challenge to retain his seat of Canning as arch-rival One Nation plans to contest the Perth-based electorate. He's also received increased security amid threats against his family. There are reports Mr. Hastie has had enough and may quit politics, a claim he categorically denies.
3: I am here to stay and I will recontest the next election.
2: It follows calls from opposition leader Angus Taylor for discipline and unity as support for the coalition slumps to record lows. One Liberal MP believes the party is in need of a rebrand. Her colleague James Patterson has slapped down the idea.
4: I don't believe in a logo-led recovery.
2: Liberals also maintain Mr. Taylor is the right person to lead the party to the next election.
1: Nelson Scott reporting. Australia will provide $2 million in humanitarian aid after deadly earthquakes in Venezuela. The two quakes on the 24th of June have killed thousands of people, with many more unaccounted for. The funding will be used to provide emergency food, shelter, sanitation, and logistics to help first responders. The New South Wales Liberal leader says she supports an inquiry into allegations against a number of party figures. ICAC will hold a public inquiry into claims key Liberal members solicited or accepted banned donations from property developer Jean Nassif. Opposition leader Kelly Sloan says no stone should be left unturned.
5: I want them to be thorough. I want them to shine a light on this. I want them to hold those responsible if they are found to be guilty. And I want to clear them to clear the names of those who are found to be clear of any corruption as well.
1: The inquiry, codenamed Operation Rosny, is due to start on the 27th of July. Sony will stop releasing physical discs for PlayStation consoles from January 2028, citing a shift in how players access games. The Japanese tech firm says new video games will only be available on its online store past that date. The move is raising concerns about the future viability of specialist gaming retailers. The Young Conservatives for Christ movement now has around 1,000 followers in Australia. Its national coordinator, 20-year-old John Martin, says young men and women have been motivated to join by the increasing persecution of Christians, as detailed in the Australian Christian Freedom Index. He told Vision Radio that's why his organisation is steadily growing.
6: We've been expanding the last couple of years. Our biggest branch is up in Queensland. We've got members all across the eastern state. We've expanded into South Australia. And we're looking for people in Western Australia and the Northern Territory right now that want to start a branch up over there. We're really excited for the possibilities that could come in the next few years.
1: John Martin says he's personally motivated to get involved by the threat to his religious freedom. In sport, USA is through to the round of 16 in the FIFA World Cup after a 2-0 win over Bosnia and Herzegovina. Foller and Balogun opened the scoring just before halftime, but was sent off around 20 minutes later for a crew tackle. Earlier, Belgium beat Senegal 3-2, coming back from 2 goals behind. And in the NRL, Broncos giant Ben Takura has been released from his contract to chase his NFL dream. The 205-centimetre prop was granted leave back in April to attend a 6-week training camp in the United States. Brisbane Today confirmed Takura's departure will be permanent as he pursues an opportunity in Arizona. That's the latest Vision National News. I'm Jaden James.
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9: Weather around Geelong today, maximum of 13, overnight lows of 9 before a top of 13 for your Friday. Partly cloudy day. Saturday, cloudy day, max of 13. And look, a top of 13 again for your Sunday. Partly cloudy day expected.
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9: 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We hit over $300,000, which is actually more successful than the previous year. So thank you to see you playing your part and giving generously in that rejuvenation of the Christian message as well. This is Micah Tyler and Perfectly on 96.3.

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0: Sydney's going to be a massive game tonight. Here where we broadcast from the heart of Geelong, Geelong Cats are taking on Brisbane Lions, and Sam De Koning celebrates game 100.
1: Yeah, it's a great feeling to be able to play 100 for Geelong. I'm just grateful that I got the opportunity and to be trusted in the team 100 times. It's pretty special and something, I'll be forever grateful for the club.
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1: 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So that was the reason I thought I'd bring them in and let someone feel the warmth.
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6: Smoke is a silent killer, which is deadliest at night when you are sleeping. Many people have still not woken up to the fact that smoke alarms give an early warning of fire. It's now law for all homes, including rental properties, to have at least one approved smoke alarm installed. And it's the owner's responsibility, not the tenant's. Failure to install an alarm could result in fines of up to $500, or it could also cost the ultimate price, someone's life.
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8: 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The darkness was literal, but it also represented what was occurring that day. Jesus was surrounded by darkness. The darkness of betrayal and friends deserting him. The darkness of excruciating pain and carrying the sin of the world. The Bible tells us that Jesus' death was not just a moral example or the cruel death of an innocent man, but it was a spiritual transaction where Jesus carried on himself the sin of the world. Remember, that's everyone's sin, which includes our own sin. The light that breaks out in a risen Jesus is preceded by the darkness of pain, betrayal, desertion, and death. It is from darkness that light breaks in. That's true then and now.
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0: of my alcoholism. It was, alcohol really pushed me into the kind of person I never knew that I could become. And it was just, I wasn't a good friend. I wasn't a good man, all the things. And when she left, it forced me to look in the mirror, you know. I had never done that before.
1: Yeah, all from a breakup, from tragedy into triumph, into this track, I'd Do It Again, or at least one of his many songs. It's Andrew Rip on 96.3.

0: Elton Dixon, the love I have for you on 96.3. Now, if you've been around the shopping complex, either here in Geelong, where we broadcast, up in Melbourne on the East Coast, many people listening in from, or wherever you are, there has been a bit of an increase in police presence during the school holidays around Victoria.
1: So Operation Pulse was launched in December, which saw an increased presence at about 4 shopping centres. So this has now been expanded. And since then, about 1,400 people have been arrested for various crimes.
0: Now, we'll keep you up to date with local and headlines concerning you with the 3 o'clock news bulletin, quite a few minutes away still, but Christian music to get you there in 2 minutes' time on 96.3. Hey, it's Ewan here. Thank you so much.
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Love that one by Franny Cash here on 96.3. You're playing 100% Christian music. I'm getting out of here for another day in the books for myself, and I'll be back 9 a.m. tomorrow to do it all again. Go the Cats tonight, and whatever you're up to, whether it's a 9 to 5 or whether it's school holidays, have a great rest of the day. Catch ya. I'm never

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1: In this bulletin, legislation introduced to restrict gambling ads, slow progress on peace talks, and mobile phones linked to bad posture. With more, I'm Gareth Stafford. The federal government has introduced legislation to restrict gambling advertising. The rules will limit the time and amount of ads shown on TV and radio throughout the day. Communications Minister Annika Wells has told Parliament the changes strike the right balance.
2: It will be up to online platforms to implement these restrictions, and if they choose not to, then the rules are clear. They can't show gambling ads at any time to anyone.
1: Wagering companies will also be banned from advertising on players' jerseys and at sporting grounds. US President Donald Trump claims progress has been made in indirect talks with Iran as the two countries seek to move past last week's tit-for-tat strikes. Officials visited Qatar on Tuesday for technical discussions on the initial agreement, which set a 60-day negotiating period between Washington and Tehran. Victorian opposition leader Jess Wilson says she understands people are frustrated as One Nation overtakes Labor and the coalition. The latest polling by the Australian Financial Review Redbridge Accent Research shows Labor and the coalition both on a primary vote of 26%, while One Nation's primary vote has surged to 27%. Ms. Wilson accepts there's still a long way to go before November.
3: I get it. I hear it from them directly. They are so frustrated and so angry. This state is broken, that people don't feel safe, that there's record levels of debt, that businesses are considering closing their doors because this government has made it hard for them to actually go about undertaking their livelihoods. I get that they're frustrated.
1: While Jacinta Allen's approval rating has plummeted to an historic new low. Children are being warned they need to change the way they use their mobile phones or face serious issues later in life. New data from the UK has found excessive mobile phone use is transforming our body shapes, causing bad posture and issues with our wrists and fingers. Dr. Peter Larkins says there's a simple fix.
4: When you're using your phone, you have it up at your eye level or above your forehead level. So even rather than looking down and holding it near your waist, you have it up.
1: Other ways to alleviate the risk include elevating your arms, taking frequent breaks from scrolling, and stretching to loosen the neck and chest muscles. A 5,500-year-old factory that made knives, swords and blades has been unearthed in Israel, revealing a high degree of sophistication within an ancient civilization that's mentioned in the Bible. The workshop was run by the Canaanites, who were described in the Bible as people who lived in the region before the Israelites. The Israel Antiquities Authority said archaeologists found large flint cores from which extremely sharp blades were produced. It said the discovery revealed a society with a complex and highly skilled social and economic structure. The Anglican Church is seeking to plant or restore 1 million churches around the globe over the next 10 years as part of its evangelism and discipleship work. Its Vision 36 program aims to supplement the making of disciples with planting healthy churches until 2036. To sport, and in the AFL, Dean Solomon says he hasn't spoken with President Andrew Welsh about the vacant Essendon coaching job. James Hurd has confirmed he has been approached by the club and will be part of the process. But the interim coach says Chief Executive Tim Roberts is happy for him to take his time and focus on the on-field.
5: I'm imagining it'll be in the next couple of weeks, but obviously there's a process in place now, so they've got to keep moving. I don't think they're in a rush. They want to do it. They want to be really clear on what they want to focus on and what they want to attract and get into the club. So I'm sure I'll get the tap on the shoulder at some stage.
1: Solomon is yet to win a game as stand-in coach after taking over from Brad Scott 5 weeks ago. That's the latest Vision National News. I'm Gareth Stafford.
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10: And a very good afternoon to you. If you're heading up to Melbourne this afternoon on the Princess Freeway, nice smooth run without delay. If you're heading into the city, getting a little bit busy past the Baltic Bridge and through the city exits, delays are at 5-6 minutes there. Outbound over the West Gate, nice and clear. Starting to build up a little bit through Laverton for the Princess Freeway, but that's just minor at this stage. And heading back through to Geelong, around Little River, got some roadworks there, so a slight delay there too. In Geelong, no delays for the Ring Road. Port Arlington Road, slight delays both directions east Geelong with some roadworks. works. Bellarine Highway is quite okay at the moment. Bowen Heads Road, pretty good down through Charlemont and Armstrong Creek. Still the road works there as well. Meantime, no delays down to Torquay for the Surf Coast Highway. I'm Jay, that's your latest traffic on 96.3.
8: And now across Geelong, Werribee and the Surf Coast, it's the 96.3 four-day forecast.
9: The rain will be clearing through the afternoon with sunny breaks developing, but it'll stay breezy. Tonight drops down to 8 degrees. Friday reaches 15 with showers and windy conditions. Saturday 14 with a possible shower. And Sunday a mostly cloudy 13 degrees with just a slight chance of an early shower.
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12: When you've had a really long day and all you want to do is crash on the couch and just finally stop, and someone asks, hey, can you give me a hand with this? It can feel really inconvenient, can't it? Well, in the Bible, in 1 Peter chapter 4 and verse 9, it reminds us to show hospitality willingly and without complaining, because genuine love is often expressed through ordinary acts of generosity. So in the verse that we read, it says, cheerfully, that's a key word to underline, share your home with those who need a meal or a place to stay for the night.
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12: All right, welcome to The Daily. We are go for the next 3 hours. Thanks for tuning in, whether you'll be here for the entire thing or whether you're just passing through. We've got lots coming up for you on the show today. Without a whole lot of fanfare, Riley Clemens has dropped new music. We'll give you a listen to the brand new song. Also, Ann Wilson dropping new music next week. She's just announced the deluxe edition of her album Stars. And Rebecca St. James has celebrated the 30th anniversary of one of her iconic albums that came out this month in 1996. It's absolutely wild. We're going to take another look at your artist of the week, Toby Mac, who has just dropped the guest list edition of his latest album, Heaven on My Mind. We've got another one of the big collabs to explore today with, well, his track with Jamie McDonald. Looking forward to playing this one for you. But next, it is one of the big decisions that you may have to make at some point in life. And that is choosing a life partner. How do you know that you've made the right choice? That's what we're going to talk about with Brett Ryan from Focus on the Family Australia. He'll be with us next on The Daily.
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Some moments leave you genuinely grateful. 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

0: Happy Thursday. It's Cam here. You are tuned into The Daily. Now, when it comes to some of the big choices that you are going to be faced with as we work our way through life, choosing a life partner is certainly going to be right up there. So how do you know that you're making the right choice? To help us talk through this today, Brett Ryan from Focus on the Family Australia is here. Brett, this is really one of the big decisions that we're going to make in our life.
1: Oh, very much so. And obviously, there'll be some people listening and saying, oh, I didn't make a very good choice the first time or the second time. How can I avoid going down that track? And there'll be some parents here who've got to advise their young adults about choosing their lifelong partner and how do you advise them? Because once the heart gets engaged, the brain often disengages. And we want to go into a relationship with our eyes wide open and to make a wise decision.
0: So, Brett, what's our criteria? What's the kind of partner that we should be looking for to give us confidence that we're paired well?
1: Yeah, that's a really good question. And I like to think that we should actually have some non-negotiables. And there's some thoughts and patterns in our behavior that we go, these are the ones that I need to guarantee they're in my relationship that I will not falter on. Now, you don't say they're tall, dark and handsome, blonde hair, athletic. That, you know, they're all external things. It's really the internal things. Like, and for example, Kate and I have actually been mentoring a couple before they actually got engaged. And one of the questions that they came to us and said, how do we know? How do we know? And we said to them, what are your non-negotiables? And one of them said, it's trustworthy. I need to be able to trust them. I don't like lying. And that was and it was good that she thought that through, because if that is something that's such an important value that they adhere to, then if the other person lies or is deceitful in any way, it's not a good foundation to build on. Values and beliefs are probably paramount in that. What are your value systems? You might say, well, they need to be rich. Well, rich in what? Rich in character or rich in the bank account? They're two different things. And I always say, and we've said this numerous times, it takes two healthy individuals to make a healthy marriage. So you need to work out on your issues. The other person needs to work on their issues. And then you can come together. Don't try and think that once you find this person that they will complete you. No, you need to be complete in yourself. Your own identity needs to be true and real and authentic. And knowing who you are will help you go into a relationship with confidence.
0: That is brilliant advice. Brett Ryan from Focus on the Family, thank you so much for this conversation. We'll check in again soon.
1: You're more than welcome. Bye-bye.

0: Hey, you tune into The Daily. We were speaking just a moment ago to Brett Ryan from Focus on the Family Australia about choosing a life partner, which posed itself the interesting question, and there's always a story here, how did you meet your partner? Jackie, how did you meet?
1: It was online 9 months ago to this very day. He's 60, I'm 53, and we only online texting for 2 hours. We both said at the same time, we need to meet. We met, and I've never left his side.
0: Aww.
1: We're happily ever after forever.
0: That is amazing. Congratulations, you two. That is brilliant. So glad that you guys found each other. It can be so tough meeting somebody new, especially when you're getting on later in life. And I mean that with all due respect. But thanks for sharing the story with us. That's brilliant. All right, still to come on The Daily, new music from Ann Wilson is on the way next week. The deluxe edition of her album Stars on the way with a whole stack of extra goodies and some new tunes. I'll give you the details on that real soon here at The Daily.

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0: That's later for a crude tackle. I'm Gareth Stafford, and those are the latest news and sport headlines.
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2: Still to come on the daily, there is new music from Ann Wilson that's going to drop next week. In fact, the deluxe edition of her album Stars is on the way. More details at the news desk after we do this.
3: Like right now, I'm going to mix things up a little bit.
2: Alrighty, the Daily Randomizer. It's our computer here in the studio. We're about to enter a search. Based on that criteria, it's going to select the next song for us to listen to. Based on something that happened on this day in human history in 2001, the world's first self-contained artificial heart transplant took place. The recipient was 59-year-old American Robert L. Tools. He became the first person to receive this self-contained artificial heart transplant called the AbioCor at the Jewish Hospital in Louisville, Kentucky. Now, the AbioCor is an artificial heart that is not connected to wires or an external pump. Here were some of the doctors involved.
4: This is an experimental procedure. Everybody realizes it is, and there are lots of problems and complications that can occur. And this is a beginning. This is the first step in a long group of steps that we have to do to develop this device.
2: So let's play a song about a heart. Now, this should be an easy one for the randomizer. Even I could think of a couple. There's United, Search My Heart. Jeremy Camp had a song called Anxious Heart. So it's just a matter of which one the randomizer is going to choose. Ah, yes, Brandon Heath. Great pick, great song. It's Brandon Heath at the Daily with Whole Heart. Well, I can't

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4: As our community and society has increased in wealth, we seem to have increased the number of choices to deal with. Author Barry Swartz reflects on the result of research around our exploding number of choices and rights. The fact that some choice is good does not necessarily mean that more choice is better. Clinging tenaciously to all the choices available to us contributes to bad decisions, to anxiety, stress, and dissatisfaction. Schwartz is right. The multiplied choices we face have gone past freedom and are actually harming our ability to remain balanced. We can take this attitude of choice into our faith and spiritual lives. We want to choose what works for us. We want choice in faith and choice in spiritual expression. What we may need to consider is that belief is not a consumer product, but a discovery of truth. Jesus tells us that this truth will set you free rather than just multiplied choices.
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6: 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Happy Thursday. Time for some news. 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
6: All right, Anne Wilson has announced what she's called the Blue Hour Deluxe version of her album Stars. Expanding on her third studio album, the 17-track deluxe album adds 5 new tracks that deepen the project's message of hope, healing, and holding tight to Jesus through every season. Now, one of the new songs is called Me and Jesus. Here's a little sneak peek.

Wilson shares that when I first released Stars, my prayer was simple, that these songs would help people lift their eyes to Jesus. Since then, I've walked through incredible highs, deep heartbreak, and moments that tested my faith in ways I never expected. Through it all, God has remained faithful. As I've traveled the country and sung these songs with so many of you, they've taken on an even deeper meaning. Stars, the Blue Hour Deluxe, feels like the next chapter in a story only God could write. A story of faith, hope, healing, and trusting Him through it all. Because at the end of the day, reaching for the stars was never really about chasing a dream. It was about reaching for Jesus. I can't wait for you to hear it on July 10. So that's all out Friday next week. Oh,

Hey, you tuned into The Daily. Still to come, more news. Rebecca St. James has celebrated the 30th anniversary of one of her iconic albums. Crazy to think this project came out in 1996 and that was 30 years ago. Wild, isn't it? Plus, another look at your artist of the week, Toby Mac, his collab with Jamie McDonald. It features on the brand new guest list edition of Toby's album, Heaven on My Mind, that came out less than a week ago. We've been going through some of these big collabs every single day so far this week. Excited to play this one for you. And something to think about. This is an absolute doozy. It's one of the tensions that every single one of us has to wrestle with in our lives. And we're talking about time. Coming up next hour at The Daily. Wherever

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1: In this bulletin, man facing court over people smuggling, concern for MS sufferers after drug subsidy knocked back, and World Cup action continues. With more, I'm Gareth Stafford. Liberal Senator Jacinta Price says her party needs to be consistent to try to win back voters. Support for the party is at a record low, with one Liberal calling for a rebrand. Jacinta Price says they need to focus on promoting their policy platform.
2: It's about ensuring that we're consistent with that message that we have got a plan, and we do, and we will be costing our policies to ensure that we're not making it worse. We're setting up a future generation fund so that we can bank our resource windfall, so that we can invest in infrastructure projects around the country but pay down our debt.
1: The Liberals also maintain Angus Taylor is the right person to lead the party into the next election. Two men are facing court over a people smuggling plot in far north Queensland. Lachlan Gray reports.
3: Home Affairs Minister Tony Burke says a group who attempted to enter Australia illegally has now been removed, and those who assisted them will face the full force of the law. A boat reportedly carrying a dozen people arrived on the shores of a beach north of Weipa on Tuesday morning and were met by two men who transported them via car to a nearby resort. Police apprehended the pair at a nearby shopping centre shortly after. One of the men, aged 34, appeared at Cairns Arrest Court on Wednesday and was charged with one count of people smuggling. He was remanded in custody and is expected to face court again on Thursday with his co-accused.
1: Lachlan Gray reporting. Advocates say two treatments for multiple sclerosis are under threat of removal from the pharmaceutical benefits scheme. Manufacturers of the two drugs have rejected a lower price offer from the government. MS Australia Acting Chief Executive Dr. Julie Morahan says it's essential that patients have access to a broad range of therapies.
4: If people were forced to stop these medications and change their medications, they may not have as optimal outcomes, which will have flow-on effects in terms of cost to the hospital system, the National Disability Insurance Scheme.
1: The matter has now been referred to the Pharmaceutical Benefits Advisory Committee. After the US Supreme Court struck down a Colorado law banning Christian counsellors from offering talk therapy to children confused about their gender or sexuality, the state introduced a far more insidious law. It allows anyone who claims psychological injury from so-called conversion therapy to sue their counsellor with no statute of limitation. A Christian Post commentator writes that will specifically impede religious conviction. He fears what he calls financial terror will silence Christian counselling and the gospel in more than 20 US states. Almost one in three pregnancies in England and Wales were terminated, according to newly released data from 2023. Figures published by the Office for National Statistics reveal this is 35% higher than the number of abortions that took place 4 years earlier. To sport, and Harry Kane is preparing for another challenging match when England faces World Cup co-hosts Mexico for a shot at the quarterfinals. The Three Lions were trailing 1-0 in the second half of this morning's match against the Democratic Republic of the Congo when Kane scored twice in the final 15 minutes to secure a victory. The striker says facing Mexico at home will be a tough challenge.
5: Mexico is as big as it is, maybe in the World Cup. The atmosphere is going to be incredible. It's going to be tough for many different reasons. But ultimately, this is, you know, if you want to be world champions, you have to go through tough games, and we have to be ready. But for now, I just want to enjoy this moment.
1: USA also advanced after a 2-0 win over Bosnia and Herzegovina. Belgium came from behind to beat Senegal 3-2. That's the latest Vision National News. I'm Gareth Stafford.
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8: It's a nice clear run up to Melbourne this afternoon for the Princess Freeway. Once you hit the Westgate Bridge, though, that's where things get really slow. It's a very heavy delay right through the city exits. And if you're heading further onto the Southeastern Freeway, getting some very heavy traffic right through to Chadstone. Heading outbound, really starting to get slow over the Westgate Bridge and along the Westgate Freeway and all the way down through Laverton for the Princess Freeway. That whole stretch coming out of the city, around about a 15-minute delay. From Werribee back through Geelong, that's looking pretty good at the moment. We'll try Grove Terrace, getting about a 5-minute delay down through to Aberdeen Street. Port Arlington Road, quite okay. Bellarine Highway building up outbound through East Geelong. Torquay Road down past Pioneer Road, Grovedale, a little busy. Good run onto Torquay for the Surf Coast Highway. I'm Jase at your latest traffic on 96.3.
7: And now across Geelong, Werribee and the Surf Coast, it's the 96.3 four-day forecast.
9: The rain will be clearing through the afternoon with sunny breaks developing, but it'll stay breezy. Tonight drops down to 8 degrees. Friday reaches 15 with showers and windy conditions. Saturday 14 with a possible shower. And Sunday a mostly cloudy 13 degrees with just a slight chance of an early shower.
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11: All right, here we go. Let's rock into it. Hey, my name's Cam. Welcome to The Daily, if you just tuned in. Without the normal press release and big media schedule, Riley Clemens has just quietly dropped a new song over the last couple of days. We'll tell you about this at the news desk. And our girl, she's an Aussie, Rebecca St. James, on social media over the last 24 hours, has celebrated with gratitude the 30th anniversary of one of her iconic albums that came out this month in 1996. Which is absolutely wild. We'll tell you what she's had to say. An album that came out just over the last week is the Heaven on My Mind Guest List Edition from your artist of the week, Toby Mac. We're going to play another one of the big collabs for you very soon. It's all the songs from the original album that came out last year, but reimagined with an A-list cast. He teams up with Jamie McDonald to redo the song God Did It. But next, we're going to get you thinking. Something that we, every single one of us, has to wrestle with the tension of how we spend our time, because it is a finite resource. And once we spend it, it's gone. Really interesting perspective that we're going to tackle next on The Daily.
19: Hey, it's Ewan here. Thank you so much.
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0: Are you tuning into The Daily? It's Cam here right now. Let's get you thinking.
1: Something to think about.
2: Wow, I never thought of it like that.
0: All right, it's time for our daily thought. For the next couple of minutes, we're just going to dive into this idea. Here we go. Spend your money on the things that money can buy. Spend your time on the things that money can't buy. Let me say that again, just in case you missed it. Spend your money on the things that money can buy, but spend your time on the things money can't buy. Sounds real obvious at first, doesn't it? But the older that I get, the more that I think it's actually a warning. I mean, a lot of us spend a huge part of our lives doing the opposite. We sacrifice our time, our health, our relationships, and peace of mind to earn more money, often with the unspoken assumption that we'll get around to the important stuff later. But later has a way of arriving much faster than we expect. What's interesting is that money is renewable. If you lose it, you can usually earn some more. Time doesn't work that way, though. Once a conversation with your child is missed, once a parent passes away, once your own health deteriorates, no amount of money can purchase those moments back. Now, of course, there's a tension here because we need money, right? Bills have to be paid. Responsibilities are real. So the question isn't, should I care about money? It's more like, at what point am I trading away things that are actually more valuable? I think that's the uncomfortable part of this quote, because it forces us to ask, what am I postponing that money can never replace? Deeper friendships, meaningful work, good health, quiet evenings, memories with people that we love. These are the things that we usually assume will still be waiting for us later. Sometimes they are, but sometimes they aren't. And maybe that's exactly why our time deserves our greatest attention. Challenging one today, isn't it? But it's worth thinking about. That's our daily thought.

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3: Good afternoon. In stories making news, the federal government has introduced legislation to restrict gambling advertising. The rules will limit the time and amount of ads shown on TV and radio throughout the day. Wagering companies will also be banned from advertising on players' jerseys and at sporting grounds. Research has found Australians are spending around 5% of their income to service mortgage interest. KPMG says the amount is higher than it was when interest rates neared 20% in the 1980s. Advocates say two treatments for multiple sclerosis are under threat of removal from the pharmaceutical benefits scheme. Manufacturers of the two drugs have rejected a lower price offer from the government, leaving MS sufferers facing potentially exorbitant costs. And in sport, Hawks coach Sam Mitchell says Jack Gunston is a chance to return against Melbourne this weekend, potentially exorbitant costs. And in sport, Hawks coach Sam Mitchell says Jack Gunston is a chance to return against Melbourne this weekend, the veteran.

0: for the Princess Freeway. Delays up to 20 minutes, that whole stretch there. Werribee back through Geelong, that's pretty good on the Princess Freeway. Got a collision heading southbound Latrobe Terrace just at Aberdeen Street, Geelong West. Very busy delays, really starting to build with that. Outbound Port Arlington Road, East Geelong, slight delays. Bellarine Highway's looking quite okay. And the Surf Coast Highway to Torquay, nice and clear. I'm Jase at your latest traffic on 96.3.
1: 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She's just celebrated the 30th anniversary of one of her iconic albums, Scary, to think it is that long ago. But as for right now, let's have another look at your artist of the week, Toby Mac.

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8: Author Susan Scott has written a book with an intriguing title, Fierce Conversations. The book is about helping us to have honest interactions with other people rather than the games we usually play. Fierce, for Scott, is not about being aggressive and destructive, but rather conversations which are robust, intense and strong. Guess where we need to have the first fierce conversation? With ourselves. We need to ask, what values do I stand for and what are the gaps between these values and how I actually behave? For Scott, the first challenge is not our conversations with others, but rather with ourselves. Sometimes we fail to do this because the reality is too frightening and discouraging, and so we continue pretending to ourselves and to others. Jesus said that we will know the truth and the truth will set us free. We need to face the truth about ourselves and our relationship with God. That is where freedom is found.
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9: Are you tuned into The Daily? We are nudging closer towards the weekend. I know it's crazy how quickly it goes through every week, doesn't it? All right, let's get you into the news desk for a little update.
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9: 3 decades after releasing one of the most influential albums of her career, Rebecca St. James is looking back with gratitude. Titled God, the project released in 1996. It was Beck's third album, which interestingly included a cover of John Farnham's You're the Voice. It's fascinating because her little brothers, Joel and Luke, in For King and Country also released a cover of the song a couple years ago. But back to Beck. In a new post online talking about this anniversary, she says, 30 years ago this month, I released an album called God. It changed every aspect of my life, and I'm so thankful for the joy it was to make and the journey it took me on. When I write songs, I write about what God is teaching me and what I'm learning. When I think of those songs, the lyrics still challenge me to this day because of the scripture in them. His word never returns void.

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1: You weren't made to blend in. Neither were we. 96.3, the heart of Geelong and the Surf Coast. Never knew.

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1: In this bulletin, Andrew Hastie denies retirement rumours, new seafood labelling laws now in effect, and a setback for the Blues ahead of Origin 3. With more, I'm Gareth Stafford. Outspoken Liberal MP Andrew Hastie has dismissed claims he's planning to quit politics as the party struggles in the polls. Mr. Hastie is facing competition from One Nation, who've indicated they'll contest his Perth-based seat of Canning. Mr. Hastie says he's going nowhere and will stare down One Nation.
2: I am here to stay and I will recontest the next election. It's as simple as that. I think the Australian people have a rotten government, a government that can't be trusted, whether it's on taxation or super or borders, pick an issue, they can't be trusted. We need to deliver centre-right government for the Australian people.
1: He's also been given increased security amid personal threats made against his family. Research has found Australians are spending around 5% of their income to service mortgage interest. KPMG says the amount is higher than when interest rates neared 20% in the 1980s. New country of origin laws for seafood are now in effect, meaning hospitality venues are now required to label where the seafood is coming from. Seafood Industry Australia General Manager Julie Petty says the change brings restaurants into line with information on seafood packaging at the supermarket.
3: So it's about informed choice, and I think really the start of the conversation, because ideally we'd love to see more detail on menus, but this is the first step.
1: Industry experts say more than 60% of the seafood being eaten in Australia is imported. A federal WA MP is calling for the Premier to urgently visit Lancelin as coastal erosion continues to threaten the northern beachside town. More than 30 metres of sand dunes have been washed away in recent months, coming just metres away from the local pub. Member for Durack, Melissa Price, says it's not good enough that the local community has been forced to raise its own funds for an emergency seawall. She says the state government needs to come and see it for themselves.
4: Somebody needs to get up to Lancelin and have a look. This is horrific. They are going to lose that pub. And once the pub's gone, the next thing is the street and then there's houses. What's it going to take for Roger Cook and his team to get up there? I have never seen a more pressing issue than what's happening in Lancelin at the moment.
1: Within 4 days, more than $40,000 has been raised for the effort from more than 100 donors. America's mega churches have rebounded from the COVID lockdowns much stronger than expected. A report by the Hartford Institute for Religion Research found they're attended by 1 in 6 American Protestants. Two-thirds of them report that attendance, giving and diversity are above pre-pandemic levels. 86% said they were thriving and optimistic about the future. Researchers found megachurches had shown remarkable resilience. Christians continue to be persecuted in the Southeast Asian nation of Laos, where their faith is viewed as a threat to traditional village life. Persecution watchdog Open Doors is supporting 30 believers from 6 families were forced out of their village after refusing to renounce their faith. The ministry's local partners are bringing food, finances and much-needed encouragement. To sport, and the Blues have been struck with an injury blow at training on the Gold Coast ahead of the State of Origin decider. Ethan Strange rolled his ankle and will be monitored over the coming days before a call is made by the team's medical staff. Meanwhile, debutante Jack Bostock is receiving plenty of support from teammates as he prepares for his first appearance in the Sky Blue jersey. Back rower Hudson Young says Bostock will be right at home.
5: Hats off to Jack. I think he's earned his selection and he plays in Suncorp nearly every second week, so he'll be ready for it.
1: Bradman Best, Stephen Crichton and Liam Martin have all been recalled, while Brian Toak, Tony Staggs and Tolu Kola are all out. That's the latest Vision National News. I'm Gareth Stafford.
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8: It's a clear run heading out of Geelong and up towards Melbourne on the Princes Freeway. Now, if you're heading into the city, still some very heavy delays from the Westgate Bridge and right round through the Southeastern Freeway all the way through to Chadstone, coming outbound Westgate Bridge and right through to Laverton along the Westgate Freeway and also the Princes Freeway, delays up to 15-20 minutes along that stretch. From Werribee back through Geelong, nice and clear for the Princes Freeway. No delays on Geelong's Ring Road. Still got that collision heading southbound Latrobe Terrace at Aberdeen Street, Geelong West, very heavy delays with that. Port Arlington Road, Bellarine Highway flowing quite nicely. Torquay Road, a little busy down through Grovedale. Good run onto Torquay for the Surf Coast Highway. I'm Jase, at your latest traffic on 96.3.
7: And now across Geelong, Werribee and the Surf Coast, it's the 96.3 four-day forecast.
9: The rain will be clearing through the afternoon with sunny breaks developing, but it'll stay breezy. Tonight drops down to 8 degrees. Friday reaches 15 with showers and windy conditions. Saturday 14 with a possible shower. And Sunday a mostly cloudy 13 degrees with just a slight chance of an early shower.
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11: When you've had a really long day and all you want to do is crash on the couch and just finally stop, and someone asks, hey, can you give me a hand with this? 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
11: All right, hey, welcome to the show. We got one more hour left together, and we're going to go out with a bang, because without a whole lot of fanfare, without the normal media circus, Riley Clements has dropped new music. There's been not a whole lot on social media about this, but it just quietly appeared on streaming a couple days ago. We're going to give you a listen to this, and we'll tell you what we know, because the info is somewhat limited. We'll cover it off at the news desk for you very soon. We're going to hit rewind, and we'll revisit the song that topped the Christian chart here in Australia this week 21 years ago. We're going to journey back to 2005. But next, we're going to talk about one of the big questions that nearly every single one of us is going to have to be able to try to answer. And that's when it comes to choosing a life partner, someone to do life with for the long haul. How do you know that you're making the right choice? Lots of interesting things to consider. Brett Ryan from Focus on the Family Australia joins us to talk through it next on The Daily.
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0: Happy Thursday. It's Cam here. You are tuned into The Daily. Now, when it comes to some of the big choices that you are going to be faced with as we work our way through life, choosing a life partner is certainly going to be right up there. So how do you know that you're making the right choice? To help us talk through this today, Brett Ryan from Focus on the Family Australia is here. Brett, this is really one of the big decisions that we're going to make in our life.
1: Oh, very much so. And obviously, there'll be some people listening and saying, oh, I didn't make a very good choice the first time or the second time. How can I avoid going down that track? And there'll be some parents here who've got to advise their young adults about choosing their lifelong partner and how do you advise them? Because once the heart gets engaged, the brain often disengages. And we want to go into a relationship with our eyes wide open and to make a wise decision.
0: So, Brett, what's our criteria? What's the kind of partner that we should be looking for to give us confidence that we're paired well?
1: Yeah, that's a really good question. And I like to think that we should actually have some non-negotiables. And there's some thoughts and patterns in our behavior that we go, these are the ones that I need to guarantee they're in my relationship that I will not falter on. Now, you don't say, oh, they're tall, dark and handsome, blonde hair, athletic. That, you know, they're all external things. It's really the internal things. Like, and for example, Kate and I have actually been mentoring a couple before they actually got engaged. And one of the questions that they came to us and said, how do we know? How do we know? And we said to them, what are your non-negotiables? And one of them said, it's trustworthy. I need to be able to trust them. I don't like lying. And that was, and it was good that she thought that through, because if that is something that's such an important value that they adhere to, then if the other person lies or is deceitful in any way, it's not a good foundation to build on. Values and beliefs are probably paramount in that. What are your value systems? You might say, well, they need to be rich. Well, rich in what? Rich in character or rich in the bank account? They're two different things. And I always say, and we've said this numerous times, it takes two healthy individuals to make a healthy marriage. So you need to work out on your issues. The other person needs to work on their issues. And then you can come together. Don't try and think that once you find this person that they will complete you. No, you need to be complete in yourself. Your own identity needs to be true and real and authentic. And knowing who you are will help you go into a relationship with confidence.
0: That is brilliant advice. Brett Ryan from Focus on the Family, thank you so much for this conversation. We'll check in again soon.
1: You're more than welcome. Bye-bye.

0: Are you tuned into The Daily? Cam here. And just a second ago, Brett Ryan from Focus on the Family Australia was here. We were talking through one of the big life questions. How do you know that you're making the right choice as you are deciding on a life partner? Which lent itself to the question, how did you meet your partner? There's always a story. Tammy, welcome to The Daily. How did you and your partner meet?
1: So we used to catch the same bus to and from work every day. He worked something like what off a different job and I kept going. And yeah, he just started talking to me and at first I thought he was a bit of a creep, but we, I started talking to him again and then we ended up, we've been married 12 years.
0: Brilliant. So after heading in the same direction together on the bus all these years, now you're heading in the same direction in life. Congratulations. Well, that's awesome. That is just one of those chance meeting kind of things and you guys have stuck it out and made it work. That is brilliant. Hey, still to come on The Daily, we've got new music to tell you about from Riley Clements. Without a whole lot of fanfare, just dropped a brand new song on streaming a couple of days ago. We'll give you all the details at the news desk after we hit rewind. We're going to dig a song out of the vault for your daily flashback after this.

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4: Good afternoon. In stories making news, Liberal MP Andrew Hastie has denied claims he plans to quit politics, with support for the party at a record low. Mr. Hastie faces fierce competition from One Nation, who plan to target his Perth-based seat at the next election. The Royal Commission into Anti-Semitism has heard the lived experience of a Jewish human rights lawyer. The Jewish Council of Australia's Executive Director, Sarah Swartz, has spoken to the Commission about the racism she's faced. New country of origin laws for seafood are now in effect, meaning hospitality venues are now required to label where the seafood is coming from. Industry experts say more than 60% of the seafood being eaten in Australia is imported. And in sport, the Blues have been struck with an injury blow at training on the Gold Coast ahead of the State of Origin decider. Ethan Strange rolled his ankle and will be monitored over the coming days before a call is made by the team's medical staff. I'm Gareth Stafford, and those are the latest news and sport headlines.
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5: It's a clear run heading out of Geelong and up towards Melbourne on the Princess Freeway. Now, if you're heading into the city, still some very heavy delays from the Westgate Bridge and right round through the Southeastern Freeway all the way through to Chadstone, coming outbound Westgate Bridge and right through to Laverton along the Westgate Freeway and also the Princess Freeway. Delays up to 15, 20 minutes along that stretch. From Werribee back through Geelong, nice and clear for the Princess Freeway. No delays on Geelong's Ring Road. Still got that collision heading southbound Latrobe Terrace at Aberdeen Street. Geelong West, very heavy delays with that. Port Arlington Road, Bellarine Highway flowing quite nicely. Torquay Road, a little busy down through Grovedale. Good run onto Torquay for the Surf Coast Highway. I'm Jase at your latest traffic on 96.3.
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0: 21 years ago, Mr. Nathan Tasker. Now, incidentally, earlier on this year, for the first time in a decade, Nathan returned to the top spot of the chart with his latest single, Never Too Far Gone. When we had him on the show to talk about it, I asked whether it was a timely reminder of, hey, I've still got it.
1: Cam, no one else would ask me that kind of question, brother, just so you know.
0: Yeah.
1: Definitely. I mean, when it first got on the chart, I can't remember what it charted at. It was probably the 30.
0: Yeah, you know, like it was probably 26 or something,
1: you know?
0: Yeah.
1: Yeah, I know. It was like, man, that is unbelievably awesome that my song is getting played in Australia, my home country that I love, Aussie Christian radio that I love. What a great day, you know? The fact that it kept on climbing was definitely that feeling of, I remember this feeling, what it was like to realize that there was support for what you were doing, there was resonance with what you were doing. And it probably did come at a timely moment where I'm always thinking, and I don't know if you feel like this as well, or anyone listening, that you do start to wonder, what I do with my life doesn't really matter, you know? Doesn't mean anything. And every now and again, I think God very kindly goes, yeah, it's okay, I see it. And here's something that you don't necessarily deserve, but it's a way that he kindly goes, I see you doing it, you know? And that's probably what it felt like when it went to number one. Wow, what a little gift.
0: Australia's own Nathan Tasker. He hit the number one spot on the TCM chart here in Australia this week, 21 years ago, with this track, Floating at the Daily.

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8: How would you describe humility? Most people equate humility with weakness. Humility is to believe that you are not worth much, or at least pretend you aren't. Yet this is to miss the essence of humility. I heard a quote recently which I believe gets at the heart of the matter. Humility is not thinking less of yourself. It is thinking less about yourself. All of us are uniquely created and individually gifted. It's right to celebrate our uniqueness, but it is wrong to believe that our gifts mean that we are worth more or are better than others. If we can celebrate our strengths but focus our lives on others, we may start to grasp humility. Life is not about who is better. It's about what each of us brings to life and celebrating everyone's contribution. Jesus is given as our example of true humility. Jesus was God by nature but gave himself as a servant and a gift for everyone. Here is true humility at work.
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10: Hey, you tune into the Daily, Cam here. Let's get you across one last little bit of news before we wrap things up.
11: I like to get the daily news.
10: Right, without a whole lot of fanfare, Riley Clemens has just released a new song called Spiritually Stronger. She's made no posts about it online. There's been no press releases. It just quietly dropped a few days ago on streaming. Here it is.

apart from a bucket load of demos she's been sampling for us all on social media, this is one of just a couple of new songs that Riley has put out since dropping her last album, Church Pew, 3 years ago in 2023. Now, she has assured us, based on all these demos, that plenty of new music is coming. So with an album announcement imminent, it's a pretty solid watch this space.

Hey, that wraps up the daily. Can't believe we've got a Friday fun one to look forward to tomorrow. We've just about reached the end of the week. We're going to count down to the weekend with one final look at your artist of the week, Toby Mac. We're going to roll out another new tune from the guest list edition of his album, Heaven on My Mind, that came out just less than a week ago. The big collab with Third Day called Campfire. Into this one on the show tomorrow. Plus, we're going to talk about movies. The movie reviewer, Shanae Bassett, is going to be along for his picks of the week as we head into the weekend and is going to review all of this week's big new releases. Looking forward to it. Happy almost Friday, and we'll talk to you tomorrow at the Daily.

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1: In this bulletin, the government rejects aged care AI claims, Victorian MPs claim corruption is a non-issue, and facial scanning cameras working well in WA. With more, I'm Gareth Stafford. The federal government has rejected claims that relies solely on artificial intelligence to assess aged care claims. An AI tool launched 2 years ago examines a client's need to determine if they're eligible for government-supported services. The opposition and the Greens argue human intervention is needed. Aged Care Minister Sam Ray has told Parliament it's already in place.
2: The integrated assessment tool uses qualified human assessors to complete the clinical assessments, and that is then used to apply the aged care rules so that we have a system that is fair for every single Australian.
1: The Ombudsman is currently investigating the use of the AI tool. The opposition and independents are not convinced Labor's gambling reforms strike the right balance. The federal government has introduced legislation to restrict when and how many wagering ads can be aired on TV or radio. Access to online gambling will also be stricter for under 18s. There's concerns the proposed laws are still too weak. Victorian Labor MP Steve Demopoulos says while corruption is an issue, voters don't seem to care. Latest polling shows that Jacinta Allan appears to have become one of the most unpopular state leaders in Australian history, with her net favourability plunging to minus 42%. Mr Demopoulos says of the near 80 homes he's door-knocked in recent weeks, no one has raised corruption as a concern.
3: Not one. I'm not saying it's not an issue. Of course it is. But I don't think people wake up every single moment thinking anything other than, can I have a more affordable life?
1: Polling also shows One Nation has overtaken both Labor and the Coalition for the first time in Victoria. New facial recognition cameras have been hailed a success by the WA government, with nearly 20 arrests made during the first week of a trial. The technology alerted officers to a person of interest during a media conference this afternoon. Police Commissioner Cole Blanche says it's proof the technology works.
4: I'd love to say I planned that, but I think that's exactly what the technology is. People are being arrested because they are wanted. If we've got 4,000 people in our community with arrest warrants, no one should be happy with that. If this can solve most of those problems, I think it's a great thing.
1: More than 130,000 faces were scanned by the cameras over the past 7 days, which generated over 30 alerts. An Australian Army veteran who served in the Middle East and with the United Nations in Jerusalem is now dedicating his life to fighting anti-Semitism. Michael Scott's latest book is titled When Our Light is Tested, The Bondi Massacre and the Choices Ahead. He told Vision Radio he's disappointed with the Australian government's response.
5: I am so concerned about the lack of leadership at the federal level that it took me out of a 32-year career in the Australian Army to exercise my agency and my new unique value proposition as being as a very unusual non-Jew having lived in Israel. And I'm determined to do everything I can to help combat anti-Semitism through education.
1: Michael Scott was awarded the Conspicuous Service Cross for his service to the Jewish community. Sport, and in the AFL, Hawthorn coach Sam Mitchell says Jack Gunston is a chance to return against Melbourne this weekend. The veteran forward has been managing a foot injury for several weeks. Mitchell says a final call is yet to be made.
6: We're much more optimistic. Having said that, I've stood here probably 3 times over the last 6 weeks and said, looking better. So I'll say the same thing again, looking better. Sort of 10 days ago, we said, all right, let's take a step back. Let's take the extra bit of time. And that seems to have made a positive impact on him. So hopeful.
1: Gunston's last game was against St Kilda in round 13. That's the latest Vision National News. I'm Gareth Stafford.
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7: With a final check your roads this evening, clear run heading up to Melbourne on the Princes Freeway. If you're heading into the city, starting to ease, just a bit of traffic past the Bolte Bridge around through to the South Eastern Freeway. Heading outbound over the Westgate Bridge, got a breakdown at Yarraville just off the bridge. Very heavy delays right back through to the city exits. And further delays heading on down through Laverton to the Princes Freeway. That whole stretch there, about a 20-25 minute delay. Run back through Geelong on the Princes Freeway, that's all good. Still got that truck on fire from before northbound on the Ring Road. It's just before the Barrabool Road exit. Looks like that's about to be cleared. Still some slight delays there. Latrobe Terrace still busy inbound through Geelong West, so to Shannon Avenue at Aberdeen Street and the Surf Coast Highway to Torquay. All clear. I'm Jase at your latest traffic on 96.3.
8: And now across Geelong, Werribee and the Surf Coast, it's the 96.3 four-day forecast.
9: Good evening. Let's check out your Thursday night weather. Right now we're hovering around 13 degrees. We've got some showers clearing with a nor'westerly wind. Chilly overnight low of 7. Tomorrow for your Friday, showers, winds easing, capping off at 15 degrees. For your weekend, Saturday, a shower or two, 14. And for your Sunday, a cloudy day, playing it cool with a top of only 13 degrees.
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9: Today's verse of the day comes from 2 Corinthians chapter 12 and verse 9. The Apostle Paul writes, each time he said, my grace is all you need. My power works best in weakness. So now I am glad to boast about my weaknesses so that the power of Christ can work through me. I love this verse because it shows us we don't need to be strong enough and on our own to face every trial. I think the Lord's grace is tailored for exactly what we're going through right now. John MacArthur once wrote, God's grace is sufficient not because it removes our trials, but because it gives us the strength to endure them for his glory. 2 Corinthians chapter 12, verse 9.
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9: It's your halfway point of the year. That's right, DJ Payne here with you on the home stretch, and we're in the second half of 2026. And I tell you what, I'm feeling a little bit groovy tonight. Got the home stretch players with me, my imaginary band in the studio. And they're getting very, very smooth tonight for your Thursday night. So good to have them in here. Listen, it's your show number 161 tonight, your Thursday night of the home stretch. And this is it, the second half of 2026. I don't know if you realise, but today at around about 12:01, it officially became the second half of the year. I think from 1 p.m. we can officially say that today at 1 p.m. it's the second half of 2026. We're halfway done, gang. Halfway done of the year. We'll talk a little bit more about that later on, but tonight let's work our way backwards from 8 p.m. tonight. Hopefully you can stick around for Open Bible. We're going to be continuing making our way through Romans chapter 3. Before that, around about 7:40 or so, we're going to get into the game of the night. Your Thursday night game is the Praise is Right. It's all about your Christian music. And I tell you, I think I came up with an absolute corker tonight. At least I'm impressed with it. So we'll see how you go. Coming up in about half an hour, we've got our CCM time machine. We're flashing back. We're going back to 1989. An absolute classic from the man David Meese. Wonder if you had that album in your hot little hands back in 1989. I know that some of you listening are going, DJ, I wasn't even born. Listen, come on. Don't make me feel older than I already am. Got some great stuff for you tonight. Hopefully you can stick around. Music. We're going to kick things off with a band that will actually be here in Australia, back on our shores, October, November. They're trying to work out if they're going to come and play Melbourne or Geelong. So if there's any concert promoters who want to bring them to Geelong, let me know. Who am I talking about? I'm talking about The Afters. They've got a brand new single, New Day, New Life. Going to spin it for you next here on the home stretch.
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are moments that remind us that we exist in an amazing community. The On Air On Purpose appeal has been one of those moments. To everyone who prayed, gave and believed in this mission, thank you. Your generosity is a reminder that God continues to move through ordinary people to accomplish extraordinary things. Because of you, hope remains on air. And because of you, the story continues. Thank you, 96.3 Family.

Oh, yeah, we absolutely love that one here. Bodie teaming up with Gracie Binion for their version of Whisper. And The Wind, DJ, here with you on the home stretch. Let's dance over to the Thank You Bulletin Board. Are the boys doing well? Keep it going. Almost there. And the Thank You Bulletin Board here in the studio is where we have all the thank yous. Oh, bit of saxophone. Thank you, fellas. All the thank yous for people who've been involved in our end of financial year appeal. Yes, it is a brand new year financially from July 1st, but the money is still coming in. Thank you so much to people who are still giving. Big thank you to Manny at Craigieburn. Manny, that is a last name and a half. I'm going to say Manny M. I'm going to guess that's a Greek last name. That's going to be a Greek last name. What a great last name. Debbie W. in Armstrong Creek. Very generous. Thank you, Debbie. Ebba has given as well. Andrew, first-time giver. Andrew P. Rod and Irene in Batesford. Ruffer G in Sunshine. I love the fact that Shireen has given as well from Parts Unknown. First-time giver, JVDG. You know who you are. Thank you so much to everyone who's given. I've got Angela Mack in Sunbury, Deborah T in Hoppers Crossing, Louisa S in Ocean Grove. Been so generous. Everyone has been absolutely fantastic. Thank you again. Coming in today, Rod and Irene Reed has given a very, very generous gift. God bless. Now, this is why we're currently, if I look at the tally board here, we're currently sitting at $302,045. Nearly 80% of the way there. Money is still coming on in. And yes, massive thank you to everyone who has given. The appeal is officially finished. But you know what? The need is still there. So if you haven't been able to give, or you've just gotten back from holidays, or you've just found out about it, you can still give at 963.com.au or give us a call during business hours on 52416550. Coming up right now, we've got Chris Llewellyn with Honest. In about 10, 15 minutes from now, we're going to be doing our CCM time machine here on the home stretch. If you don't-

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our friend from Melbourne there, Roma Waterman, with Breathe. DJ here with you on the home stretch and looking forward to these school holidays. School holidays are happening. I'm seeing the young people's out and about. It's great to see young people out riding their bikes, having adventures down by the river, out at the beach, wherever they're up to. Seen a lot of people on the public transport. Well, maybe if you've got some young people in your care, you can get them involved in something we're doing at the station. It's the big warm-up. Now, over the years, you might have heard it called different things. We kicked it off, I think it was back in 2018. All those many years ago, it was called G-Rap. And then it was Rap Geelong and then Blanket Geelong. Now, in 2026, we call it the big warm-up because it's bigger and better than ever. Maybe if you've got the budget for it, you could take the young people down to the shops, maybe down to the op shops or to the clearance stores, and try to find some as new clean single and double bed blankets, maybe a sleeping bag or two. And once you've got them and they've selected them out, you can come past the studios here in Marshalltown Road in Grovedale, or if you're anywhere near Werribee or Wyndham, you can go to the Wyndham Park Community Centre in Kookaburra Avenue in Werribee. Now you can find all the information on the website at 963.com.au. Just look for the big warm-up, click through. It'll give you all the details of the locations and what times they're open. And the beautiful thing is getting the young people involved during school holidays, man, you'll be surprised how excited they are and how touching it is that they really want to help those in the community who are doing it tough, doing it rough, and might be cold during this winter. So get the kids involved for the big warm-up while it's school holidays and go to the website, read all about it over there at 963.com.au. 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
4: 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Good afternoon. In stories making news, Liberal MP Andrew Hastie has denied claims he plans to quit politics, with support for the party at a record low. Mr. Hastie faces fierce competition from One Nation, who plan to target his Perth-based seat at the next election. The Royal Commission into Anti-Semitism has heard the lived experience of a Jewish human rights lawyer. The Jewish Council of Australia's Executive Director, Sarah Swartz, has spoken to the Commission about the racism she's faced. New country of origin laws for seafood are now in effect, meaning hospitality venues are now required to label where the seafood is coming from. Industry experts say more than 60% of the seafood being eaten in Australia is imported. And in sport, the Blues have been struck with an injury blow at training on the Gold Coast ahead of the state of origin decider. Ethan Strange rolled his ankle and will be monitored over the coming days before a call is made by the team's medical staff. I'm Gareth Stafford, and those are the latest news and sport headlines.
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6: With a final check of your roads this evening, clear run heading up to Melbourne on the Princes Freeway. If you're heading into the city, starting to ease, just a bit of traffic past the Bolte Bridge around through to the South Eastern Freeway. Heading outbound over the Westgate Bridge, got a breakdown at Yarraville just off the bridge. Very heavy delays right back through to the city exits. And further delays heading on down through Laverton for the Princes Freeway. That whole stretch there, about a 20-25 minute delay. Run back through Geelong on the Princes Freeway, that's all good. Still got that truck on fire from before northbound on the Ring Road. It's just before the Barrabool Road exit. Looks like that's about to be cleared. Still some slight delays there. Latrobe Terrace still busy inbound through Geelong West, so to Shannon Avenue at Aberdeen Street and the Surf Coast Highway to Torquay, all clear. I'm Jason, your latest traffic on 96.3.
0: And now across Geelong, Werribee and the Surf Coast, it's the 96.3 four-day forecast.
7: All right, let's check out our weather for your Thursday night. We've just a dash away from 12 degrees. Right now, we've got some showers clearing with some nor'westerly winds tonight. Chilly overnight low of 7. And then tomorrow, Friday, showers, wind easing, capping off at about 15 degrees. For the weekend, Saturday, shower to 14. And for your Sunday, a cloudy day, playing it cool with a top of only 13 degrees.
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7: Well, how you doing on this Thursday night? You might be a little bit wet, you might be a little bit cold, depending what's going on, but I've got something to heat you up right now. This is our CCM time machine. That's right, our contemporary Christian music time machine. We can go back to any time with this contraption. So I'm going to plug it on in here and press the button, and we're going back to 1989. 1989, where a little fella by the name of David Meese was about to release his 10th album. Now, David Meese is still going. He is 74 years old. He was born May 26, 1952, in Humble, Texas. And he got his start in 1976 with his first album, David, on Myrrh Records. And then I Just Call on You, Everybody Needs a Little Help. Are You Ready?

in 1980, front row, the live album, Count the Cost, 7, Candle in the Rain. He also had his Chronology album, and including all of them, that means in 1989, he released his 10th album, Learning to Trust. Now, this was a huge album. One of his, it's considered by a lot of his fans, one of his best, because it's an incredibly personal album. For this, his 10th album, he worked with Michael O'Martin. Michael O'Martin, renowned for work with like people like Christopher Cross, Donna Summer, so many Christian, you know, performers as well. And in this album, they really went for a really clean synth piano pop direction. The album is quite beautiful, I think. It's very, very personal. Because David Meese originally trained as a classical pianist there. He attended briefly the prestigious Juilliard School before shifting to contemporary Christian music in the 70s. On Learning to Trust, this was a huge album for him, cemented him as one of the, you know, premier male vocalists of the 80s. He's in the 90s, he really had, you know, didn't transition much into it. He's still going strong and performing live concerts into his 70s. But I think this one, the title track, Learning to Trust, bringing out that beautiful Proverbs chapter 3 sort of sensibility into the lyrics. I love this one. I love this song. It's a great one. So let's play it for you here. It's a really personal track from David Meese, 1989, Learning to Trust. Turn it up tonight here on The Home Stretch.

0: beautiful track from Natalie Lane, The Long Way. And before that, all the way from 1989, David Meese, his title track from his 10th album, Learning to Trust. Time for us to go back in time. Have a look at this day in history. Fellas, have you got any good back in time music for us? Oh, Homestretch Players. Yeah, I like this. Feels like we're sailing back into time. Now, I don't know if you'd ever ask me this, if this would come up in conversation, but let's pretend that it did. If you would turn around to me and say, hey, DJ, when do you think peak civilization happened? I'd say, well, I'm glad you asked. I think it was between, say, about 1880 and about 1920. I think that generation there, at the end of the 19th century, the beginning of the 20th, absolutely incredible. I think it's been all downhill since then. But hey, that's just my opinion. But let me go back to a specific day. On this day, in that period, on July 2nd, 1897, little Italian fella by the name of Guglielmo, and I always say that, it's Guglielmo Marconi. I can never do the Italian job. Guglielmo. I can never pronounce his first name. Marconi is his last name. He received the first patent for the wireless telegraph, and this led the way to him inventing what we now call as radio. Marconi, known as the father of radio, the wireless telegraphy system. Today is when he got his patent on it. Now, this guy, Marconi, very interesting guy. I've read up on his life, and again, it's because I'm a massive radio nerd, I wanted to know all about Marconi and the guy who invented radio. He was a devout Christian, someone who flip-flopped, depending on which wife he had. He had two wives. He was, you know, he was either a Roman Catholic or an Anglican, depending at what stage he was married. But this guy was an incredible inventor. He was incredible patriotic. And he was very devout in his faith. In fact, one of the popes asked him to create the first radio station. I think the first radio station that there ever properly was the Vatican radio that he set up for Pope Pius XI back in 1930. But very interesting character, Marconi. Read up about it. But it's today that we remember his patent, he's thinking about a way to send audio signals through the airwaves. Who could come up with that? That's incredible. An interest in science, an interest in electricity, and the next thing you know, he's invented the radio. So it's on this day that we remember his first patent for the wireless telegraph. He was also awarded a British patent for radio communication. 1897, he got the wireless, he got the US patent for the same thing in 1897. And in 1909, he got the Nobel Prize in Physics. Radio stations throughout the world, when he died in 1937, by the time of his death, there was already radio stations. And he died in 1937. They had 2 minutes of radio silence as a tribute to the man that invented the radio. Imagine inventing a communication system and in your lifetime it's just taken off around the world. Pretty cool. Pretty cool. Anyway, there we go. Marconi, read up on him. He's interesting. Someone who I find absolutely fascinating in his invention of the radio. DJ here with you on the home stretch. Coming up shortly, we'll have got more great music on the way.
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2: Home renovations are all the rage. 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Hi, I'm Bernie Diamond. I was out the other morning walking along a beautiful tree-lined street and I noticed yet another terrace being renovated. It was about 7:30 in the morning and the builders were there scraping the old paint off the front of the house and the fence. The place looked almost derelict, But in a few months, it'll be this exquisite blend of old and new, character and comfort. 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It might seem strange, but when he moves in, he kind of scrapes away the old rubbish. And sometimes we feel a bit like that terrace, derelict. But in just a little while, we become this exquisite blend of old and new, character and comfort. Jesus.
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for King and Country teaming up with Taylor Hill. That is World on Fire. Still to come on the show, we're going to be doing our game of the night, The Praise is Right. Don't forget, 8 o'clock, we've got Open Bible. We're getting stuck in a Romans chapter 3. But right now, here's the new one from Justin Michael. Here comes the day.

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1: In this bulletin, Labor defends its border policies, a Queensland police blitz reaches a milestone, and Team USA moves through at the FIFA World Cup. With more, I'm Gareth Stafford. The Home Affairs Minister has confirmed a group of refugees who arrived in far north Queensland by boat this week have now been deported. About a dozen people were detected near Weipa on Tuesday, met by two men who took them to a nearby resort. The Home Affairs Minister copped heavy criticism from the opposition on the issue, but Tony Burke has told Parliament keeping Australia's borders safe has to be a bipartisan effort.
2: We make sure that their operations are not successful. There is something that I will pay credit to the previous government for, because it's something that's continued. It has been more than a decade since there has been a successful people smuggling operation.
1: Police have since laid charges against a 34-year-old Taiwanese national and a second man in his 30s. A statewide police crackdown in Queensland has reached a major milestone. Georgina Winter has the details.
3: Operation Yankee Forge is a six-month blitz targeting robberies, break-ins and car thefts. Since launching in February, the operation has already resulted in nearly 5,000 arrests. The latest phase has seen 50 specialist officers deployed to reinforce front lines in South Brisbane and Logan. And those extra boots on the ground are already paying off. In the past week alone, police have charged more than 200 offenders across both districts. Authorities say the surge proves the operation is doing exactly what it was designed to do, disrupt offenders and keep communities safe.
1: Georgina Winter reporting. Victorian opposition leader Jess Wilson concedes there's never been a more important election as One Nation overtakes Labor and the Coalition in Victoria. The major parties are neck and neck with a primary vote of 26%. In the latest polling by the Australian Financial Review, Redbridge and Accent Research, while One Nation's primary vote has now surged to 27%. Ms. Wilson says she understands the anger and frustration being felt by Victorians.
4: That's why we need to be out there listening to voters. I don't think there's ever been a more important election where we have direct voter engagement. It's our job to be on the ground, to be listening.
1: While Jacinta Allen's approval rating has plummeted to an historic new low of negative 42%, the Young Conservatives for Christ movement now has around 1,000 followers in Australia. Its national coordinator, 20-year-old John Martin, says young men and women have been motivated to join by the increasing persecution of Christians, as detailed in the Australian Christian Freedom Index. He told Vision Radio that's why his organisation is steadily growing.
5: We've been expanding the last couple of years. Our biggest branch is up in Queensland. We've got members all across the eastern state. We've expanded into South Australia. And we're looking for people in Western Australia and the Northern Territory right now that want to start a branch up over there. We're really excited for the possibilities that could come in the next few years.
1: John Martin says he personally got motivated to be involved by the threat to his own religious freedom. To sport, and the United States are through to the round of 16 at the FIFA World Cup, after beating Bosnia and Herzegovina 2-0 in San Francisco. Despite going down to 10 men just after the first hour, Malik Tillman slotting home the winner for the hosts in the 82nd minute.
6: It is Tillman, and it's in! A second goal that the USA desperately wanted, and they have been given it by Malik Tillman.
1: That call courtesy of SBS. And in tennis, Alex de Minaur and Maya Joint are both back in action tonight in the second round of Wimbledon. That's the latest Vision National News. I'm Gareth Stafford.
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8: With the final check your roads this evening, clear run heading up to Melbourne on the Princes Freeway. If you're heading into the city, starting to ease, just a bit of traffic past the Bolte Bridge, around through to the South Eastern Freeway. Heading outbound over the Westgate Bridge, got a breakdown at Yarraville just off the bridge. Very heavy delays right back through to the city exits. And further delays heading on down through Laverton to the Princes Freeway. That whole stretch there, about a 20-25 minute delay. Run back through Geelong on the Princes Freeway, that's all good. Still got that truck on fire from before northbound on the Ring Road. It's just before the Barrable Road exit. Looks like that's about to be cleared. Still some slight delays there. Latrobe Terrace still busy inbound through Geelong West, so to Shannon Avenue at Aberdeen Street and the Surf Coast Highway to Torquay. All clear. I'm Jace at your latest traffic on 96.3.
9: And now across Geelong, Werribee and the Surf Coast, it's the 96.3 four-day forecast.
7: Good evening. Let's check out your Thursday night weather. Right now, we're just a smidge off 11 degrees as we've got showers clearing with some nor'westerly winds blowing through. A chilly overnight low tonight of 7. Tomorrow, Friday, showers, winds easing, capping off at about 15 degrees. Weekend, Saturday, shower 214. And for your Sunday, a cloudy day, playing it cool with a top of only 13 degrees.
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7: The verse of the day today comes from 2 Corinthians chapter 12, verse 9. But let me give it to you in context. The Apostle Paul is talking about the thorn in his flesh. And he says in verse 8, three different times, I begged the Lord Jesus to take it away. And each time he said, my grace is all you need. My power works best in weakness. So now I am glad to boast about my weaknesses so that the power of Christ can work through me. That's why I take pleasure in my weaknesses and in the insults, hardships, persecutions, and troubles that I suffer for Christ. For when I am weak, then I am strong. You can read that in 2 Corinthians chapter 12, verse 9.
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7: It's your Thursday night, the 2nd of July, show number 161 of the home stretch. 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

0: getting smooth tonight on your Thursday night. Thank you so much for tuning on in. It is officially now the second half of 2026. From about 1 o'clock today, do you remember what you're doing around about 1 p.m. today? Whatever you're doing, that was the end of the first half of the year and the beginning of the second half. We are now officially in the second half of 2026. That's okay. That's okay. Whatever you didn't get done in the first half of the year, you know what? We're going to smash it out in the second half of the year. We've got so much potential for the rest of 2026. I, for one, am very excited. I like little moments like this in the year where we can sort of put a pin in it and say, oh, it's halfway done, halfway through the year. And we're also halfway through the show at the moment, halfway through the home stretch. Coming up in about 40 minutes' time, we're going to play The Praise Is Right. Before we get there, I want to give you some updates about the big warm-up and updates about our on-air, on-purpose appeal. How's it going? Well, you can jump over to the website right now and see for yourself, but I will give you an update in just a little bit. Got some great music for you on the way as well. Brandon Heath, Brit Nicole. But coming up next, we're going to spin an instant classic for a lot of people. They were here in Australia at the beginning of the year. That's right. I'm talking about Darren and We Are Messengers in just a moment. We're going to play Halfway Home. You're here with us on the home stretch.
1: 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Thank you so much.
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7: 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Just want to say thank you so much for supporting 96.3. We could not do it without you. Together.

0: the one from Brit Nicole. Getting a little bit nature there at the end there. Keep Going is the name of that song. Great theme for the last half of the year. Keep Going. And before that, I think it's our theme of the night. As we hit the halfway point of the year today, it was Halfway Home by We Are Messengers. Hey, it's time for me to go over and have a look at the thank yous on our thank you tote board. Stretch players playing me as I go over there. Let's go over there. I tell you, this thank you board is looking very healthy over here, because currently the tally, the kitty, is sitting at, I'm excited, we're sitting at $302,045. Just nearly 80% of the way there. Now, let me say some thank yous to everyone who's been so generous. Lois A. in Gregory Hills. Thank you, Lois. Rachel Hill, first-time giver. Thank you, Rachel. Every little bit counts, and I love the fact that Rachel's just given a small amount. And whenever I see a small amount, sometimes, you know, that means a lot more than some big amounts. Now, someone who's given very generous from Rosebud is Cheryl H. And she's given an exact amount. Like, we're talking, I'm not going to tell you the full amount, but it ends in $33.07. Cheryl, would love to know the story about that. Was that a particular account that you had that a certain amount of money ready to go there? So good. David K. in Winchelsea, being very generous as well. Jason D. in Mitcham. Sophia P. in Middle Park, incredibly generous. Adam W. in Hawthorne, thank you so much. Alan C. in Ocean Grove, first-time giver. Bevan Crook. Oh, what a name. Bevan, you don't meet many Bevans anymore. Bevan in Ormond, thank you, Bevan. Constantine, thank you, from Parts Unknown. Jason D, hang on, Jason Derulo. Isn't there a famous person, Jason Derulo? Well, apparently the famous Jason Derulo is in Mitchell these days and loves to give to 96.3. Thank you. Thank you, Jace. So many people giving during this appeal. It's been absolutely incredible, and I love seeing all the first-time givers. I think that's a really healthy sign of a radio station that is doing something original, something great when there's a lot of first-time givers. So thank you for everybody jumping on board the mission here at 96.3. Of course, we are finished. The official appeal is all said and done. On air, on purpose, wrapped up at the end of the financial year. We're in a brand new half of the year, but you know what? You can still give. We're still about 70,000 or so short of the overall goal that we had. And we're believing that God will provide. He does provide. But sometimes he does it through you and me. So if you haven't given yet or you're late to the party, that's okay. You can still get involved at 96.3.com.au or even giving us a call during office hours. You can find all the details on the website. The phone number is 5241 6550. Let's get back into some great music. Coming up in about half an hour, I've got our game of the night. The Praise is Right. It's basically a multiple choice guessing game all about Christian music. And I think I've got some pretty good ones on there tonight. I've got one that I'm particularly proud of, and we'll do that in just a moment. But first, Brandon Heath, he does, here on the home stretch.
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Sean Rodriguez with Just Like God. It's DJ Payne here with you. And, hey, why don't we go back in time? Another on this day in history for you. Let's go back together. Let me get some boys, homestretch players. Are you awake over there? Can we get some music for this one? I tell you what, they're groovy tonight. All right, we're going back in time together. I'm looking at, on this day, July 2nd in 1865, have you ever heard of a guy called William Booth? William Booth and his wife establish a little organization on this day in 1865. You might have heard of it. It's called the Salvation Army. The Salvos, born on this day, July 2nd, 1865. Now, William Booth, again, like I said, the late 1800s, early 1900s. Whew, what an era. What an era for humanity. Love to go back to this time. William Booth, born in Nottingham, England, 1829. The father was wealthy when he was born, but financial mismanagement saw the family plunge into poverty, and young William was apprenticed to a pawnbroker at the age of 13. That same year, when he had to go out and work, his dad died. So he became the principal provider for the family. Now, several years later, when Booth was still pretty young, he converted to Christianity and he wanted to become a Methodist lay preacher. There was a bigger lack of work of lay preaching and open air evangelism. He had a passion to see the common person, the poor, come to Christ. He joined the Wesleyans. On his 23rd birthday, he left pawnbroking and became a full-time preacher in Binfield Chapel. But he always was getting himself into trouble because he wanted to see more evangelistic organizations start, and he wanted to go out there. So it was around 1865 when he had to go out with his wife and start doing some evening missions in East London. And this is where he really saw the poorest, the most needy. He was out there ministering to alcoholics, criminals. He set up soup kitchens. We know the work of the Salvos. Now, at first, when he was born on this day, July 2nd in 1865, it wasn't known as the Salvation Army. He sort of set that up about 10 years later, where they adopted the uniform and they, you know, started, calling each other different army ranks and stuff like that. But the work was already out there. He was incredibly famous in his lifetime, William Booth. But we remember him on this day, July 2nd, pretty much the birth of the Salvation Army. Wouldn't it be nice to be able to ask William how he thinks things are going with the Salvos all around the world? I'm not having a go at anybody there. I'm not soak up anything, but I wonder how much of the original mission, the original ministry that William Booth wanted to see happen. He was not shy of controversy in his life. You want to have a look at some of the political cartoons the newspapers made about William Booth in his lifetime. Oh, ho, ho. He was pretty thick-skinned. But there you go. On this day in history, July 2nd, 1865, is when we remember the birth of the Salvation Army. Hats off to William Booth right there. Let's get a little bit rock and roll tonight. This is Jeremy Camp teaming up with Skillet, No Survivors. We've got our game of the night, the praises, right, coming up soon.

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1: Good afternoon. In stories making news, Liberal MP Andrew Hastie has denied claims he plans to quit politics, with support for the party at a record low. Mr. Hastie faces fierce competition from One Nation, who plan to target his Perth-based seat at the next election. The Royal Commission into Anti-Semitism has heard the lived experience of a Jewish human rights lawyer. The Jewish Council of Australia's Executive Director, Sarah Swartz, has spoken to the Commission about the racism she's faced. New country of origin laws for seafood are now in effect, meaning hospitality venues are now required to label where the seafood is coming from. Industry experts say more than 60% of the seafood being eaten in Australia is imported. And in sport, the Blues have been struck with an injury blow at training on the Gold Coast ahead of the State of Origin decider. Ethan Strange rolled his ankle and will be monitored over the coming days before a call is made by the team's medical staff. I'm Gareth Stafford, and those are the latest news and sport headlines.
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2: With the final check of your roads this evening, clear run heading up to Melbourne on the Princes Freeway. If you're heading into the city, starting to ease, just a bit of traffic past the Evolvi Bridge, around through to the South Eastern Freeway. Heading outbound over the Westgate Bridge, got a breakdown at Yarraville just off the bridge. Very heavy delays right back through to the city exits. And further delays heading on down through Laverton to the Princes Freeway. That whole stretch there, about a 20-25 minute delay. Run back through Geelong on the Princes Freeway, that's all good. Still got that truck on fire from before northbound on the Ring Road. It's just before the Barrable Road exit. Looks like that's about to be cleared. Still some slight delays there. Latrobe Terrace still busy inbound through Geelong West, so to Shannon Avenue at Aberdeen Street and the Surf Coast Highway to Torquay. All clear. I'm Jase at your latest traffic on 96.3.
3: And now across Geelong, Werribee and the Surf Coast, it's the 96.3 four-day forecast.
4: Alrighty, let's check out your weather one final time for this Thursday night. We're just a skerrick off 10 degrees as we've got showers clearing with some northwesterly winds blowing through. Chilly overnight low tonight of 7. And then tomorrow, Friday, showers, winds easing, capping off at about 15 degrees. For your weekend, Saturday, shower to 14. And for your Sunday, a cloudy day, playing it cool with a top of only 13 degrees.
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4: 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Now, I know that I stress it's the number 9, it's the numeral 6, and then you spell out the word 3, but believe it or not, some people still get confused. But here's what I tell everybody. 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Google will work it out for you. You know, whatever search engine you're using, it'll work it out. And if you head over to the website, you've got all the information you could ever want right there at your fingertips. Not only can you listen live and explore everything about your favourite radio station, you've got the information about our appeal right there, giving you the latest update on the tally board. You've got information about what's happening in news this week. Got some blog posts, and all of all the shows, all the people involved in the radio have got a dedicated page right there, and you can go explore all of that. But what I wanted to remind you is that the big warm-up is happening now for another 10 days, and then we're wrapping it up. You've only got 10 days left to get involved in the big warm-up. I'm suggesting you do it now, all right? It wraps up July 12th. Now, the big warm-up is where we collect blankets for people doing it tough, people sleeping rough, people who need help. Again, I've told you this story before, but I'll tell you again. My brother and his wife are involved in a ministry with their church where they reach out to people who are doing it tough at the moment. And there are so many different areas around, not just around Victoria, but around Australia, where people are sleeping rough. People who, you know, I'm talking families who are in their cars, just, you know, a downsize happened at works, and the next thing you know, they can't afford the rent. And they're in between places, they're in between shelters, they're still trying to work it out. And I would not want to be sleeping in the car or sleeping in the van or the truck or even in a tent this time of year without some blankets. So if you're able,

able to give, why don't you give generously for the blankets? All you need to do is go out there and grab a couple of as new clean single double bed sleeping bags, anything like that, some sort of blanket there. You could find them in clearance stores. I know people are out there looking on sales at the moment. Some op shops have some really good clean options there. But if you can afford it, you can drop them off at 96 Reece Studios or even at the Wyndham Park Community Centre in Werribee. All the information is on the aforementioned website, 963.com.au. Just have a look for the big warm-up and you'll find all the information right there. This is Sons of Sunday. God did. Coming up in a moment, the praise is right.

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What a privilege it is to serve this community together. 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
2: 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The big warm-up from 96.3 is collecting blankets for people sleeping rough or struggling through winter. 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
7: The key characters in the movie American Gangster are very confusing. One is a gangster, the other a detective. The gangster, Frank Lucas, played by Denzel Washington, seems like a decent guy. He's not into loose women, he doesn't use drugs, he looks after his family and serves the community. This is all great, except that he makes his money out of selling heroin and he kills people. The other figure is Detective Richie Roberts, played by Russell Crowe. Roberts is a completely honest cop. He even hands in $1 million in unmarked notes. The problem with Roberts is that his home life is a mess and he's a serial womanizer. Roberts is a great detective but a lousy husband. Humanity is represented by both Lucas and Roberts, the good who do bad and the bad who do good. When it comes to morality, being good in some areas is not good enough. It's why the Bible tells us that we need personal faith in Jesus, we will never be good enough by ourselves.
6: Carl Faze for DailyNudge.org.

That's the new one from Carly Ann Taylor. Heavenly Father, DJ Payne here with you. And it's time to slip in to our favourite game on a Thursday night. Step up, music lovers. It's time to see if your trivia knowledge hits the mark. Welcome to The Praise is Right. From the roots of the Jesus movement to today's biggest contemporary hits, we're putting your brain to the test and your faith to the music. Sharpen your focus and get ready to play, because it's time to find out if your praise is right. That's right, it is time for The Praise is Right. We're getting into our questions tonight. Let's start in the 80s. Question number one. The incredible Twyla Paris was a huge force in 1980s Christian pop. Which 1984 hit song of hers powerfully reminds us that even strong believers get weary and must rely on God's strength? Is it the song How Beautiful? Is it the song He's No Fool? Or is it the song The Warrior Is a Child? The correct answer from Twyla Paris in 1984, of course, is The Warrior Is a Child. Beautiful song, Twyla Paris. Underrated, I say. Question number two, let's go to the 90s. This British worship leader released the album The Heart of Worship in 1994. Featured a massive song, I Could Sing of Your Love Forever. Who was this British worship leader? Was it A, Tim Hughes, B, Martin Smith, or C, Matt Redman? Who is the person behind the album The Heart of Worship and I Could Sing of Your Love Forever? Of course, if you answered Matt Redman, you'd be 100% correct. Question number three. Let's go to the aughts here. In 2002, this artist, formerly a member of DC Talk, released his debut solo album, Momentum. Which high-energy single from this record introduced his signature blend at the time of rap, rock, and pop? And what's the guy's name as well? I'll give you a bonus point for the name. Was the song Get This Party Started, Light Up This City, or Extreme Days? And who is the artist? Of course, it's Toby Mac, and his debut album there in 2002 was Extreme Days. Very much of its time. Okay, let's go over the pond to New Zealand. In 1989, this festival began in New Zealand. It was a major destination for huge audiences and Australian bands. Massive bands played. Let me just have a look at some of the headlining acts. Dave Dobbin, Newsboys, Switchfoot, Hillsong United, Casting Crowns, Reliant K, Chris Tomlin, Skillet, Switchfoot, Family Force 5, Anne Boleyn, Delirious, Toby Mac, as we just said, Third Day, Jars of Clay, so many different bands played this New Zealand festival. What was the name of the festival? Was it the Southern Cross Festival? Was it Easterfest New Zealand? Or was it Parachute Festival? Of course, anybody will remember, it's where we got the parachute band from. It's the Parachute Festival. Now, while we're in New Zealand, I've got a little question here. I'm very fond of this question. Did a lot of research on this one. If I say David and Dale Garrett, young New Zealand couple in the 60s, they met at a Youth for Christ. They were two young followers of Jesus, and they fell in love and got married. David played the guitar and they both sang. In 1979, they put out their first music book. It was called Songs of Praise. Their second music book was released in 1989. It was called Songs of the Kingdom. And their third and final music book was released in 1988. It was called Songs of the Nations. You can see them now, maroon, teal, and yellow. What was the name of the series and the company that they started? Is it A, Praise and Worship, B, Songs and Hymns, or C, Scripture in Song?
I can see the logo right there with a little trumpet. David and Dale Garrett, they started Scripture in Song. Has anyone still got those little booklets around? Or maybe the songbooks, the spiral-bound ones? Oh, boy, they were absolutely huge. And I think for a good while they were distributed out of Geelong. There you go. How did you go tonight in the praises, right? Did you get them all right? Did you get any rights or did you get them all wrong? Hey, we're talking about Toby Mac. Let's have a listen to his latest single, Lord, It Feels Good. We've got Open Bible on the way. We're going to be turning to the book of Romans, chapter 3, in just a moment here on 96.3.

0: is Open Bible, reading the Word together with DJ Payne.
1: Good evening and welcome to Open Bible. It's DJ Payne here, and this is the place where we read Scripture together. On this Thursday night, we're going to be making our way in our new series through the book of Romans. Tonight, we're in the middle section of Romans chapter 3. Let me give you a quick previously on. The Apostle Paul is writing to us, and in chapter 1, he introduces the gospel. He also explains that the salvation and righteousness can only happen by faith in God. Humanity then suppresses the truth of God, and it exchanges the glory of God for idols and self-love. God then hands humanity over to the consequences of their rebellion. In chapter 2, Paul turns to self-righteousness, declaring that God judges the heart, not the outward profession. And then he confronts the Jewish boasting in the law and the circumcision. Paul says the famous line that the true Jew is all about the heart and the spirit. In the opening of chapter 3 that we read yesterday, Paul answers the objections about Jewish advantages, affirming that the Jews were entrusted with the scripture and the oracles of God, and that God remains faithful even when all men are proven liars. Oh, we're going to get deep into it tonight. Romans chapter 3, we're going to start in around about verse 9 in just a moment here on 96.3.

0: You're back on Open Bible with me, DJ Payne, as we continue through the book of Romans. Tonight, we're in Romans chapter 3. Now, we're going to start in verse 9 as the passage of tonight. We're going to read from 9 just down to verse 20. But I want to give you a couple of verses to give us the context, to remind us what we read yesterday. So let's read verses 7 and 8, where Paul is basically logically coming up with the, what the arguments will be against what he's saying. So in verse 7, Paul says, "But someone might still argue, how can God condemn me as a sinner if my dishonesty highlights his truthfulness and ultimately brings him more glory? And some people even slander us by claiming that we say the more we sin, the better it is. Those who say such things deserve to be condemned." So that's where we left it yesterday. Paul basically answering the questions before they were answered. Now we get to his biggest point here in the early part of the book, and that is basically all people are sinners. The bad news isn't just for Jews, it's for everybody. So let's pick it up in verse 9. He says, "Well then, should we conclude that we Jews are better than others? No, not at all. For we have already shown that all people, whether Jews or Gentiles, are under the power of sin. As the scriptures say, no one is righteous. Not even one. No one is truly wise. No one is seeking God. All have turned away. All have become useless. No one does good. Not a single one. Their talk is foul, like the stench from an open grave. Their tongues are filled with lies. Snake venom drips from their lips. Their mouths are full of cursing and bitterness. They rush to commit murder. Destruction and misery always follow them. They don't know where to find peace, and they have no fear of God at all." Now, obviously, the law applies to those to whom it was given, for its purpose is to keep people from having excuses and to show that the entire world is guilty before God. For no one can ever be made right with God by doing what the law commands. The law simply shows us how sinful we are. We just read Romans chapter 3. We read from verse 9 down to verse 20. So much of that passage there, quoting the Psalms, all of the quotes that he has in there, no one is righteous, no, not even one. They don't know where to find peace. All of those quotes there, basically coming from the book of Psalms. And I love the way that Paul is pulling from this central book in the Old Testament. But what does that mean for us? Is this good news? Doesn't sound like good news to me. I thought this was all about the gospel. So why don't we take a break, have a listen to some music. We'll come back and break down what this passage could apply to us today. You're on Open Bible with DJ Payne.
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Open Bible, DJ Payne here with you on 96.3. We've just read Romans chapter 3 from verse 9 down to 20. Paul has basically delivers the final verdict in this major section of Romans. He's argued that both the pagan Gentiles in chapter 1 and then the moralizing Jews are both under sin. And then here in chapter 3, boom, it's the entire human race. Before the court of divine justice, we're all guilty. He introduces a litany of verses here from Old Testament, from Psalms, even Isaiah, he quotes, to prove that no one living seeks God. Every mouth must be silenced. There's a friction here in our ears that is absolute. There is no distinction in Paul's mind or in the Word of God, in God's mind, between Jew and Greek, between the Gentile and the Israelite. The religious or the irreligious, the moral or the immoral, are all under sin. And then he introduces this new idea that we're going to get into a little bit deeper. The purpose of the law is not to save, but to give knowledge of our sin, of our shortcoming. The entire world is accountable to one, and that's its maker, God. Charles Spurgeon, when he was preaching on this, said, "There is none righteous, no, not one." Remember that you are included in that verdict. You can imagine Charles Spurgeon preaching like that. You may have thought yourself an exception, but you are not. The whole world is guilty before God. Thomas Watson, in his book, A Body of Divinity, said the law is a looking glass to show us our spots, not to wash them away. It is a rule of life, not a means of salvation. By the law comes knowledge of sin, but never the remission of it. That's some deep stuff there. I want to encourage you tonight, because I think this passage on the outside seems like the darkest moment in this amazing letter from Paul. Paul's pulling, you know, scripture after scripture after hit. It's like in my mind, because I work in radio, I imagine like a DJ sampling all these different samples from all over the place, you know, giving you quote after quote after quote. No one seeks God. Every mouth is silenced before the judgment seat. He goes on and on. There is none righteous. But here's the encouragement. This is why it's the best news you could ever want to hear. The diagnosis must be clear before the cure can be applied. If you still think you are a good person, you're never going to reach for a savior. If you go to the doctor and don't believe you're sick, then when the physician says, "Here's what you need to do," you won't believe them. The law was given to show you your condition, not to fix it. Now we know that we're not beyond hope. Yes, it's devastating news, but this is exactly what we need to hear to find out that we can be saved. We need to know that we're guilty and we're hopeless on our own before we're ready for the good news. This is what I love about the book of Romans. So let it sink in. Don't be too proud. Don't be self-righteous, but just be encouraged that we are all included, including the Apostle Paul, who wrote this, to be saved because of this. The good news is still coming. So be encouraged. Reread the book. Go back to the beginning of the book of Romans. Read it again. And of course, read ahead. Spoil away. There's no spoilers here. I'll be back with you tomorrow night from 6 o'clock on the home stretch, from 8 o'clock on Open Bible. And to follow up a few questions, yes, we're working hard behind the scenes to bring you Open Bible as a podcast that you can download and listen to anytime. And, you know, even though I think I've got a face for radio,
got a head like a cross between an old melon and a baseball glove. We're going to try to do some video as well of Open Bible for you. So you got that to look forward to. Hey, have yourself a wonderful Thursday night, a wonderful Friday, and I'll see you back here tomorrow night. God bless.

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14: Giving up smoking is a tough choice, I mean, really tough, but it's worth it. And in the same way, giving up some of the other rubbish wreaking havoc in our lives, well, that can involve tough choices too. But then, what's the alternative? Hi, I'm Bernie Diamond, and it's great to be back with you again. Today, we're going to be taking a look at some of the tough choices that we each need to make from a different perspective. And please do stick with me, because very soon I'll be telling you about my latest life application book called Victory Over Impossible Odds. I'd love to send you a free copy to help you discover God's powerful faithfulness amidst your troubles. I wonder if you've ever heard a news story about someone convicted of a crime, and in sentencing, the judge makes comment as to whether or not the criminal has expressed genuine remorse. What tends to happen, at least in the legal systems that I'm familiar with, is that the person who shows genuine remorse receives a lighter sentence than the one who doesn't show any remorse. Why is that? Why does the legal system behave that way? Because the role of the legal system is twofold. Firstly, obviously, to protect society by putting dangerous people away and acting as a deterrent. And secondly, to reform the criminal back into an effective member of society. Doesn't matter what legal system we live under, it's never perfect, but that's the idea. And so remorse is an important step. When the criminal experiences remorse, what he or she is saying is, I understand what I did was wrong. I understand the hurt and the pain it caused, and I am sorry. So why is that so important? Well, that's what we're going to be taking a look at on the program today. Why is remorse so important? Last week and this week on the program, we've been looking at what it takes to break free from the power of sin. Sin is the stuff that we think and say and do and feel, the rotten stuff that robs us of life. Anger, unforgiveness, resentment, envy, pride, fear, all those things begin in our hearts and have terrible consequences on our lives and the lives of others. I've observed on more than one occasion, as we've been looking at this notion of sin and breaking free from its power, that God's opened the way for that to happen. Jesus died on the cross. The just requirements of God, God's system of justice, have been met. Jesus paid the price for your sin and for my sin. Through him, we're forgiven. Instead of us living out the sentence of sin, he did. And then he rose from the dead. And that empty tomb gave us a new life that starts here. We have both of those things, a clean slate and a new start, when we believe in Jesus. The problem is, so many people do, but they never seem to be able to break free from the power of sin. Today, we're going to talk about taking the tough decision to do just that. And I'd like to illustrate it using that legal example, because it's something that most of us understand. Sin in God's court of justice, no matter how big or small, is punishable by one thing: death. Eternal. Eternity without God. And there's a name for that. It's called hell. It's something we're all guilty of, so we should have to serve the sentence. Instead, because of God's love and his grace, God sends his son Jesus to die once and for all for you and me. And here's what the transaction of faith looks like. We stand before God, we know the sentence we deserve, and he asks us, are you sorry? And we say, God, I'm so sorry. I know I've done wrong. And he gives us this option. Will you, instead of accepting your punishment, accept that Jesus has died for you? You have a choice. You can stay on death row and wait for the inevitable, or you can put your faith in Jesus and accept what he has done for you in taking your punishment for you. Put it that way, it's a bit of a no-brainer if you ask me. So let's assume for a minute we say, yes, God, yes, Your Honor, I accept Jesus. God's response is this, you're free to go. You have life again, abundant life, eternal life, because you've accepted what Jesus did for you. And the gate of the jail swings open and you and I walk free and it clangs closed behind us for the last time. And in fact, Jesus died for every sin, past and present and future. Now, the question is, as you or I, the prisoner, walk out of that jailhouse, what are we going to do with that? Have we truly experienced a change of heart? Has the remorse that we expressed in front of God, the deep heart knowledge of the wrongness and the guilt and the devastating impact of our sin, has that remorse done something in our heart, and is it going to lead us to change our behaviour? Is God's grace going to lead us to change our behaviour, to reform, or are we simply going to repeat the crimes that put us in jail in the first place? That's the question. And it's at this point that we have to take some tough decisions. Maybe you've heard people use this word, repent. Christians and theologians use it a lot, and to be honest, for me it felt like such an old-fashioned word. Maybe it is. But what it means, what it refers to, is the decision of how we're going to live the rest of our lives once we're outside that prison gate. See, if we experience remorse, does that lead to a change of heart? Because who we are and what we say and how we live all begins in the heart. Jesus said that. He said, out of the abundance of your heart, your mouth speaks. Out of the heart come evil intentions, murder, adultery, sexual immorality, theft, false witness, slander. Having a change of heart is a tough decision, but anybody who would break free from the power of sin, from the power of condemnation, the power of repeating the same mistakes over and over and over and over again, has to make that decision. See, sin has the power to sap the life out of us and turn us into the walking dead. And anybody who wants to break free has to have a change of heart. A change of heart that's born out of remorse. A change of heart that's born out of the joy of the grace that God's given us. Knowing that this anger and unforgiveness is wrong, knowing that it's ruining my life and the lives of others, it's shocking. It's horrible. I'm sorry. It's wrong. I have to change that, but I can't. That's repentance. That's the tough decision. And that's the point at which God steps in and grabs us by the hand and says, yes, this is what I wanted to hear. And no, you can't do it on your own. That's why I'm going to fill you with my Holy Spirit. My power will change you. I was just waiting for you to turn around. Away from your life of sin and back to me. The reason so many people believe in Jesus and yet they aren't free from the power of sin over their lives is because they haven't repented. They haven't turned. They haven't felt the pain of remorse and the joy of grace and had a change of heart. It is this turning that opens the door to the power of God to change our lives. It is this repenting that opens the floodgates of God's power to change. Jesus said, you can read it in Luke chapter 13, he said to people, doesn't matter who you are, what you believe, unless you repent, you will perish. He's talking about a change of heart. And when our heart changes, God works in us and through us. And then when we're tempted, you know what? In our heart, we want to do it God's way and not our own way. Acts chapter 26, verse 20 says, repent and turn to God and do deeds consistent with repentance. It's the change of heart that gives us the change of direction away from sin and towards God, which results in the deeds that flow from the heart of repentance. The problem is there are people that are trying to change their deeds without having a change of heart. But it's the change of heart that lays hold of God's power to change what we do and how we behave. Because what we do on the outside comes from our hearts. I'm talking tough decisions. We want to hang on to sin, God's calling us to let go through the remorse and the joy the grace brings. Without it, we can't break free from the power of sin. We cannot be free from its tyranny. We just can't. Life has its ups and downs. When we feel like the ground beneath our feet is crumbling, as though God's unbreakable promises don't apply to us, the challenges we're facing can appear impossible to overcome. That's why I'd love to send you a free copy of my latest book, Victory Over Impossible Odds. 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You can request your free copy right now. 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Hey, thank you so much for joining me. I'm Bernie Diamond, and I'll catch you again same time tomorrow with a different perspective.
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My life was pretty happy. I'm the oldest of six preacher's kids. I have four incredible sisters and a red-headed brother. And I got married to wonderful Gene Kent 2 months after we graduated from college, and we didn't have two dimes to rub together. Is there anybody here who was that dumb? You got married on love. You just knew you could make it. Well, 5 years later, I gave birth to Jason Paul Kent, and he was a delightful little boy to raise. He had a sparkle in his eye, and he just would get his eye on a goal, and he would go for it. And then he grew a little bit older, and he was in Little League. And we went to those games, and he would strike once, strike twice, strike three times, and he would go back to the bench. And we tried to talk to him about the fact that it wasn't whether or not you won the game or not that mattered. It was how you played the game and the relationships you developed along the way. Well, he got into high school, and he made his parents very proud. He became president of the National Honor Society during those years, and I remember feeling like I was such a successful mama. And then he went off to camp, and he came home with renewed spiritual zeal. And I came by his room, he'd been reading his Bible, and he said, "Mom, God's really been speaking to my heart." He said, "I really think God wants to use me in political or military leadership, and I believe the very best place I could get equipped to do that would be at the United States Naval Academy." And he set his sights on getting into Annapolis, and he got the appointment, and we were there in May of 1997 when all those midshipmen tossed their hats in the air. And once again, we celebrated our young son's successes. Well, as you can imagine, we were looking forward to some wonderful times ahead, meeting him at ports of call across the world. And he went off to Orlando, and he was in nuclear engineering school. And he joined a large church there, and it had a very large singles program. And there were women in that singles program. And I was in Denver speaking at an arena event in August of that year, and we called home for messages. Well, JP, his name is Jason Paul, but we call him JP, was on the phone, and the message said, "Mom and Dad, some things are coming down. We have to talk." Well, it's at a moment like that when you as a parent wish that your child would say a few more things about what happens to be coming down. And a few hours later, we were able to get through to him, and he said, "Mom and Dad, April and I are in love, and my orders have changed. I have to be at Surface Warfare Officer School in Newport, Rhode Island on September 8th, and we want to go together, and we'd like to get married next Friday." My only child was asking to marry a woman I had never met next Friday. Not only was he asking to marry a woman I had never met next Friday, he was asking to marry a previously married woman who had two children next Friday. And that was not on my agenda for my son's life. We had a choice. We could cause a rift that just might last a lifetime, or we could get on board. And we decided to invite them to be married in our hometown with the accountability of family and friends around them. And a week and a half later, April came into our lives. It did not take me long to love April. She had been married at the age of 16 to a man 10 years her senior. She had been through more of the tough stuff of life than anybody deserves in a lifetime. And behind them in came 6-year-old Chelsea and 3-year-old Hannah. And these little girls were so much fun. Within a half hour, little Chelsea came running up to me, grabbed my hand in her two hands, and kissed all over it. "You're my new favorite Grammy." Oh, that was working. Little Hannah would sit at my kitchen counter every morning, and she would eat her cereal, and she would sing in between bites of cereal. "I love Jesus, he loves me. I love Jesus, he loves me." I loved these little girls. It was now the day before the wedding rehearsal, the day before all of the relatives were coming into town. And it was 4:30 in the morning. At that time, we lived in Port Huron, Michigan, along the St. Clair River. And there's about a 2-mile stretch of boardwalk there. And I was out there in that early morning fog, walking and talking to God. And as I was out there, I saw a figure coming toward me, and I soon realized it was April. She couldn't sleep either. We embraced each other, and through tears, she said, "I realized

0: I'm probably not what you were looking for in a daughter-in-law, but I want you to know how much I love your son and how much he loves me, and we will do everything we can to raise our children to love and serve the Lord. In that moment, I embraced her back and I said, oh, April, I have been praying for you for so long. I didn't know your name, but God did. And she said, through the worst of what I went through, I felt a protection around me. It must have been your prayers. You see, I'd been praying for my son's future wife since he was in my womb. She'd had a lot of prayer. I realized in that moment that God did indeed give me the daughter-in-law I prayed for. She just came wrapped in a different package than I was expecting. Jean and I were looking forward to seeing this young family thrive. We were so excited. Their wedding day was spectacular. And I'm here to tell you, you can put together a wedding in 3 weeks if you have the help of family and friends. Chelsea and Hannah were their mama's attendants. And you can see something about Hannah's personality in the photograph. She got tired of standing up for pictures, so she just sat down. On a recent run to the Taco Bell on a Thanksgiving weekend, Hannah went with me and she was sitting in the front seat, and I thought, this will be my moment to have spiritual input into my granddaughter's life. And I said, Hannah, what do you want to be when you grow up? She said, oh, Grammy, I want to be a movie star so I can make $1 million. I said, well, honey, what would you do with that much money? She said, I'd buy me a Hummer. I said, well, Hannah, what would you do with the Hummer? She said, oh, Grammy, I would pick up all of the lost and hurt dogs and take care of them. Well, I was rather moved with her compassion for animals, but I thought, I want to go deeper in Hannah's life with Christianity. And I said, well, Hannah, what do you want to do for God when you grow up? Well, this little girl put her arms together in a crossed fashion. She said, I think I'd like to be him when I grow up, because then I could be the boss of me. Now, I fully expect God is going to do a powerful work in Hannah's life. She may head a global organization of some sort, feeding the poor worldwide. I'm not sure what it is. It'll have something to do with animals, too. But God is going to have to break that strong will first. But oh, what a delight those girls have been to us. About a year following Jason and April's marriage, we realized that there were some issues that had come up involving the visitation rights of the biological father. He had only been granted supervised visitation due to allegations of abuse, and he was trying to get unsupervised visitation. Jason and April put all of the paperwork they had together on abuse issues. They took it to an attorney. And he told them, on a scale of 1 to 10, you have about an 8 in provable abuse, and that probably will not be enough to keep supervision intact. In retrospect, I began to see my son unwind emotionally. He felt a desperate need to protect the girls and to do something that would keep them in any way from being hurt in the future. And yet, day followed day, it was now October of the year following their wedding, and Jean and I were hand in hand along the St. Clair River looking at the changing beauty of the season. And I looked up at my husband then on that day and I said, honey, does life get any better than this? And I truly believed we were entering the best season of our lives. And little did I know that in less than 2 weeks, everything about our future would change. I had been on an out-of-state speaking trip, and Jean and I had gotten home late on a Sunday night. We were sound asleep in bed, and the phone rang. I looked at the clock. It said 12:35 a.m. I looked over at Jean. He grabbed the receiver of the phone, and he had it up to his ear. I saw a sudden look of shock and horror come over my husband's face. He pulled the receiver away, and he said, Carol, Jason has just been arrested for the murder of his wife's first husband. He's in the jail in Orlando. I had never been in shock before. I tried to get up and my legs would not hold my weight. Nausea swept over me. I literally crawled to the bathroom. My first thought was, I am living in the middle of a horrific nightmare. I will soon wake up and everything will be okay. I finally crawled my way into my office and I got a number for the Orlando jail. And when I called, a rude voice on the other end of the line answered when I asked about my son. She said, "Lady, we ain't got nobody by that name Jason Kent in here. Lady, your son ain't here." And for a moment, my hopes returned. But as hour followed hour, the facts of the case were confirmed. My son had pulled a trigger, and a man had died. And we began a journey like none we ever thought we would live through. For the first few hours, all Gene and I did was hold each other and weep. We started making lists of people who needed to be contacted. I found myself saying, "Breathe, do the next thing. Breathe, do the next thing." It certainly did not take me long to realize that there is a power when you are living in the middle of unthinkable circumstances. And I want to give to you this morning the principles that my husband Gene and I learned in the middle of a dark hour. And I pray that if you are living in the middle of your own challenging circumstances today, that these will be very meaningful principles for you. One thing I know for sure is that every person in this auditorium has a friend, a relative, a coworker, or a neighbor who needs hope and help because they're living in their own difficult circumstances. What is the power of unthinkable circumstances? Well, it's a whole lot like knowing you can't even breathe, but because you have a God and He is God, you have hope. Eric Little, the Olympian, once said, "Circumstances may appear to wreck our lives and God's plans, but God is not helpless among the ruins." As I quickly realized, I couldn't even see to read the Bible. It was a blur to me because of the tears. And I found out it's the scripture you memorize before your crisis that comes to you when you are in the middle of such circumstances. And God brought to mind James 1, 5, and 6. "If you don't know what you're doing, pray to the Father. He loves to help. You'll get His help. Ask boldly, believingly, without a second thought." People who worry their prayers are like wind-whipped waves. And that morning, my prayers were desperate. A day later, I had a long-awaited gynecological exam appointment. I was getting absolutely nothing done at home, and I needed to have a prescription filled. I figured a woman in my condition should not be without hormones. This was an important appointment. And I thought, I'll just slip in there, get this prescription filled, and I'll be home again. And I got to the doctor's office, and I had that very surreal experience of being on the edge of the real world, observing it, but not really being in it. And I watched a woman bouncing a two-year-old in one corner. I thought, that child is as innocent as my son used to be. And I saw two women watching a soap opera, and I thought, how can they just act like everything is fine? My entire world has just fallen apart. And then I looked at the door. I thought, if anyone I know comes through that door, I will burst into tears. I should not be here. This was a bad idea. And just as I was ready to leap for the door, the nurse called my name. And she was a particularly compassionate woman. She led me back to the examination room, and I donned that lovely paper gown where you have to figure out which hole your arms go in and what the front side is and the back side. And I was a bit confused. And she took my blood pressure. She said, "My, we're a little high today." I thought, "Lady, if you only knew why." And then with the kindest gesture, she patted my arm again, and I burst into tears. And this dear nurse said, "Oh, honey, the exam won't be that painful." How many of you are in the healthcare professions, or you have been at some point in your lives? Look around and hug those women. They are the best people. I really believe that God used one like you as my angel of mercy on a day when I thought my life was falling apart, and I'm so grateful for you. I got back home, and I found out Gene's way to cope was to journal. And he wrote, October 25, we received the news that JP was arrested, cried, found an attorney. October 26, coped poorly, cried, I'm so afraid for my son. October 27, Carol and I go through the motions of being alive, but inside we are dying. And then my mind flashed to the invisible world, and I could almost see Satan and his little cadre of demons saying, hey, guys, we got to the son. Why don't we get to the parents, too? Let's just wipe the whole family out. And then he came at me with his nasty little eyes. And he said, if you had been a better parent, this would not have happened. And then he attacked my spiritual life. And he said, if you had read your Bible more consistently, if you had prayed more intensely, this would not have happened. And then he attacked my personality type, firstborn obsessive compulsive workaholic driven perfectionist. Anybody identify? If you had been less busy, you could have prevented this problem before it took place. Lies, lies, lies. But he's very good at them. As Jean and I moved through the next couple of days, Jean thought, you know, I really should read more of the Bible. And he said, I'm going to start in Genesis again. I might have missed something. And he came rushing out to the room I was in, and he said, Carol, I'm in Genesis 28, and it's that passage where Jacob falls asleep, and he's in a dream, and he sees a ladder that goes from earth to heaven, and there are angels going up and down on that ladder. And suddenly he awakens more alert than he's ever been before, because he realizes there is so much more going on in the visible and in the invisible world than he had ever been aware of before. And then he read to me the scripture you see on the screen, Genesis 28, 16. Will you repeat it with me in unison today? Surely the Lord is in this place, and I was not aware of it. As we were living in the middle of our unthinkable circumstances, we realized the world is in a mess. Have you watched the news lately? It's a mess. We asked for help. We were used to being on the giving end of compassion, and suddenly we were needy emotionally, spiritually, physically. I didn't like being in that position. I like to be the giver, not the receiver. We were humbled as never before. We were flat out broken, and we had to affirm or reject our faith. When I was at home alone, I would sometimes stand in the middle of our great room, and I would yell at the top of my lungs, God, you are good, you are trustworthy. It was like I needed to hear those words reverberate through the house, because I knew that what I had taught others for my entire life to be true about this book was still true, but it didn't feel true for me at that moment. God taught us the power of relinquishment in the middle of a dark hour. And that's that second principle I want you to understand today. Pastor Richard Exley says, we can hug our hurts and make a shrine out of our sorrows, or we can offer them to God as a sacrifice of praise. The choice is ours. Jean left for Florida to help April and the girls move from Panama City, where Jason had been in the most intensive dive school the Navy has, on mixed gases at low ocean depths. We had heard of hidden government studies that talked about bizarre behavior that can follow those dives, and we were trying to put together how a young man who had always lived his life for the Lord and had never been arrested before could have done such a heinous crime. And we thought maybe it was those dive gases. I was at home pulling the rest of the finances together for what felt like buying another house. And I was sitting at my desk and the phone rang. I'm not at all proud to tell you that prior to Jason's arrest, I had never been inside a jail or a prison before in my life. When I picked up the phone, it was a digitized message from the jail asking me if I would accept the charges of an inmate. And when I said yes, it was my boy on the other end of the line. He was sobbing. He said, Mom, I've just been jumped by 10 inmates. They were kicking me and kicking me in the head. My two front teeth have been broken off. He said, I have a cut on my ear and I've been kicked in the eyes. I'm really messed up. They stole all my stuff except my Bible, Mom. And then he said, after the beating, they took me to the faith-based area of the jail. He said, Mom, those men were like Jesus to me. They brought me soap. They brought me deodorant. He said, they prayed over me. They washed my wounds. They were just like Jesus to me. As that 15-minute phone call came to an end with a sudden click, I sat at my desk and I opened my hands palm side up and I said, Jesus, oh, help me. I cannot do this journey. I cannot watch my son suffer like this. Oh, take me home right now, please. And then the mama part of me kicked in. Are you familiar with the mama part of a woman? And suddenly, I knew our son needed us to be his advocates as he had never needed us before in his life. And I got on that plane and I went to Florida the next day. Gene had already had his 15-minute visit that was allowable to a parent, so I had to go alone. And I watched my son shuffle with a chain between his legs, just moving inches at a time. I was used to seeing him in his navy blues with medals. He was in jailhouse blues with chains, a waist chain and handcuffs. He was fresh from the beating and we had plexiglass between us and someone listening to everything we said behind him. And finally our eyes met through that glass and I said to my son, Jason Paul Kent, there is nothing you could ever do that would stop my unconditional love for you, son. Your dad and I are here for you. I don't remember a whole lot more about that visit. It was so challenging.
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2: 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And we'll hear the conclusion of Carol's story next time. You're not going to want to miss it.
1: She has so much to share about what she's learned from the Lord during this very difficult time, and it'll be an encouragement to you. So be sure to tune in. And on behalf of Jim Daly and the entire team, thanks for listening today to Focus on the Family. I'm John Fuller.
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0: Believers aren't perfect, but we know that the Lord forgives. 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
1: What do we do when we see someone who is godly falling into sin? Should we take a perverse delight in it? Should we make sure we tell as many people as possible about it? Well, that's not what the Bible says. It says the opposite. Be humble about this because that could have happened to you. And our objective is never to destroy. Our objective is always to restore.

0: mean bad news can travel halfway around the world while good news is still putting on its shoes. When an influential believer falls into sin, it seems like we hear about it at the speed of light. But how do we reach out to someone who's helped us when they're the ones who need help? Pastor Greg Laurie answers that question today on A New Beginning. We're considering a story about Noah in the book of Genesis. This godly man sinned, but we can learn from this biblical account.
1: Talking a little bit about Noah last time and how evil things were and how Noah managed to work for God. He worked for God. He said, I want you to effectively build a giant boat. And one of the greatest practical acts of faith in all of history, Noah cut down that first gopher wood tree to build this ark. I mean, this man followed the will of God and he sat in this boat for all of this time, and he waited on the Lord. And then when they finally reached dry land, Noah built an altar to the Lord. I mean, hey, if you'd been cooped up in a boat for that long, wouldn't you want to just run around for a while? Noah said, no, I'm going to bring a sacrifice to God. I'm going to remember that God did all of this for us. And now we read of some things that Noah did that kind of shock us. But actually, this shouldn't shock us at all. We see Noah messing up big time in Genesis chapter 9. Let's read about it. Verse 20. After the flood, Noah began to cultivate the ground and he planted a vineyard. One day he drank some wine that he had made and he became drunk and lay naked inside his tent. Ham, the father of Canaan, saw that his father was naked and went outside and told his brothers. Then Shem and Japheth took a robe and held it over their shoulders and backed into the tent to cover their father. As they did this, they looked the other way so they would not see him naked. When Noah woke up from his stupor, he learned what Ham, the youngest son, had done. Then he cursed Canaan, the son of Ham. May Canaan be cursed. May he be the lowest of servants to his relatives. Then Noah said, may the Lord God of Shem be blessed and may Canaan be a servant. May God expand the territory of Japheth. And now may Japheth share the prosperity of Shem and may Canaan be his servant. Noah lived another 350 years after the great flood. He lived 950 years and then he died. Wow. Okay, what? Why did this happen? Because the Bible's an honest book. And if one of our heroes messes up, we're going to read about it. And we're going to learn from it. Just like we learn from their positive example, we'll learn from their negative example of things to not do. First point I would bring up, though, the fall of Noah shows that anyone can fall into sin. Anyone can fall into sin. No one is above or beyond temptation. It's ironic because when Noah is introduced to us in Genesis 6:9, it says he was a righteous man, blameless among the people of his time, and he walked with God. Then, of course, we're told he was a preacher of righteousness. There are a few characters in the Bible with credentials like this. He's a genuine hero of the faith, slipping. But let me say something that might surprise you, but I want you to think about this. You might be surprised to know that sometimes those who have known the Lord longer can be more vulnerable to slipping than the person who is younger in the faith. Take a small child. A small child knows they need their parent. They call out to their mommy or their daddy for everything. They can't even feed themselves yet. They're dependent upon their parent. But as they get older, they become more independent. When they become teenagers, they don't even want to see you anymore, right? But that's the whole point, isn't it? We're raising them to stand on their own two feet and think for themselves. And as we grow in our faith, initially we're so dependent on God. But after a few years have gone by, now a decade has passed, now 2 decades, now 3 decades, you've acquired a little bit of Bible knowledge, haven't you? You've worn out a few Bibles. You know a few things. In fact, you think you probably know more than you actually know. Now you're a sermon connoisseur. And oh, I like this one guy's messaging, but I don't like the other and I disagree with him. So you're an expert on everything. And here's the problem. You start lowering your guard a little bit and you think, I know all these things and I've grown so much. Okay, that's great, but wait, be on guard, because you might find yourself falling into some kind of sin. Pride goes before a fall. That's what the Bible says. Simon Peter made the mistake of boasting in the presence of the other disciples, though all deny you, I will never deny you. Jesus said, before the rooster has crowed twice, you will deny me thrice, basically. And that's exactly what happened. Consider this. Noah's not the only one who messed up later in life. Moses did too. Here's Moses, the great lawgiver. Moses, who delivered the Israelites from the bondage of Pharaoh and went through the wilderness with them. He comes to the very brink of the promised land, and he's unable to enter in because he sinned against God. And the Lord did not let him enter into the land. David, too, the great king of Israel, sinned later in life. When he should have been leading his troops into battle, he was idle. He's in his 50s. He's kicking back. And he's thinking he's above it all, and he falls into sin. And David's own son, Solomon, also fell into gross sin in his later years. Solomon was blessed with supernatural wisdom that was so great, people came from around the world to sit at his feet and learn. But then Solomon went on a sinful binge, sampling everything this world has to offer. So think of these great men of God who messed up later in life.
0: 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Today, we're considering Noah's failure in Genesis chapter 9. Pastor Greg is presenting his message titled, God Keeps His Promises.
1: Noah had done the big work already. You know, he's built the ark. He's landed the ark. He's accomplished the purpose. Now he's thinking, oh, I don't know, I've worked awfully hard. I think I'll just plant a vineyard and enjoy the fruit of my labor. And you know what happens here in this story. And this also brings up the destructive power of alcohol. Look at verse 21. He became drunk and lay naked. Do I have to tell you it's a sin to get drunk? This comes as a revelation to some people. The Bible tells us to not be drunk with wine. And I know about the destructive power of alcohol. The first 17 years of my life, I lived in an alcoholic home. My mom didn't just drink. She was a raging alcoholic, screaming and yelling every night, throwing things, passing out. And my mother, who was a beautiful woman, at the age of 70, looked like she was 90 or beyond, because the effects of her drinking had taken its toll on her, including a head-on collision that she had while driving drunk one night. It was so sad what drinking did to her life, and I saw the ruined relationships and all the rest of it, and I've seen to this day how alcohol destroys people and even Christians. So this is something we need to be so careful of. Think of how many lives have been destroyed through it. I love how quiet it gets when I address this subject. But Noah's life stands as a warning to every person who follows Jesus, because nothing is recorded about him after his fall. It's like the next 300 years of his life are a blank. You don't want that to happen. It's good to run a race well, but it's also very important to finish a race. And so here is a man at the end of his life messing up. Thank God there's still restoration even when we fail. But we want to be so careful, because look at what his son Ham does. He sees his father in this compromised state. And by the way, the Bible suggests he deliberately put himself in that state. Not just that he was drunk, but scholars tell us the Hebrew word for uncovered indicates a deliberate act, not a mere unconscious effort of drunkenness. So he was intentionally living in a bad way here, and he should have never done this, but okay, he had done it, all right? So his son Ham sees him and thinks, oh, this, I'm going to tell everyone how badly my father messed up. And what a shame that was. The other brothers did not react that way. What do we do when we see someone who is godly falling into sin? Should we take a perverse delight in it? Should we make sure we tell as many people as possible about it? By the way some people behave, you would think the Bible says if a brother or a sister is overtaken in sin, you who are spiritual should kick them when they're down and tell as many people as possible. Well, that's not what the Bible says. It says the opposite. If a brother or a sister is overtaken in sin, we're told in Scripture, you who are spiritual should seek to restore them in a spirit of weakness, considering yourself, lest you also be tempted. In other words, be humble about this because it could be you. That could have happened to you. And our objective is never to destroy. Our objective is always to restore. I know it's hard because when you confront someone who's in sin, well, let's go back to drinking again since you love that subject so much. And so they're drinking and you're seeing it's ruining their life. You're seeing they're making horrible decisions. Man, you got to stop doing that. What are you doing? Why are you living that way? Hey, man, don't judge my journey, they say. Or they say something more like, hey, don't judge my journey. Okay. Yeah, I'll tell you what. You got to change your course. I love you. I'm saying this because I care about you. See, my objective is to help them, to get them back on their feet again. Because I'm told in James 5:19, if anyone should wander from the truth and someone should bring him back, remember this, whoever turns a sinner from the error of his way will save his soul from death and cover a multitude of sins. So, Noah was effectively a last days believer. He was waiting for the judgment of God to come through a flood. We too are last days believers. Jesus said, as it was in the days of Noah, so also will it be when the Son of Man comes back again. And what did he tell us after that? He said, so two men will be working in the field. One will be taken, the other left. Two will be in a bed. One will be taken, and the other left. Then he concludes, so stay awake. You don't know when your master will show up. So let me ask you this in closing. If Christ were to come back today or tonight, would you be one of the ones who would be caught up to meet him in the air, or would you be one of the ones who would be left behind? You don't want to be, because then a great tribulation period is coming. It's going to be a horrible time. You want to be ready for the Lord's return. Or maybe I'm talking to somebody right now who, like Noah, you've fallen. You're like that lady in that commercial. I've fallen and I can't get up. You need someone to help you. And God will help you. He'll pull you up and he'll forgive you, not condemn you. He died for your sin. And he loves you. Even when you fail, even when you fall short, he'll give you a second chance. But you must call out to him. And as we close our message today, I want to extend an invitation for any of you to believe in Jesus Christ, to be forgiven of your sin, and know with certainty that you'll go to heaven when you die, and know with certainty that you'll be ready for the Lord's return. And if you've fallen, to be restored and get back up on your feet spiritually. If you need to make a commitment to Christ or recommitment to him, why don't you do it right now? Let's all pray. Father, thank you for your word to us. And I pray that you will speak to every heart here, everyone watching and listening, wherever they are. They're loved by you with an everlasting love. And you want to bring them into relationship with yourself. Help them to respond now. In Jesus' name I pray. Amen.

0: Pastor Greg Laurie, closing with an important prayer for those wanting to make a change today in their relationship with the Lord. And if you'd like to make a change, Pastor Greg would love to help you with that now.
1: Maybe as you've been listening to this message, you've thought, I wish I could come into this relationship with God. I just don't know how. Let me tell you how you can come into a relationship with God right here, right now. First of all, you need to recognize you need God. You need to admit you're a sinner. I know some people choke on that word, but the Bible says all have sinned and fallen short of the glory of God. But then you need to recognize that Jesus Christ, the Son of God, died on the cross for your sin. The Bible says, while we were yet sinners, Christ died for us. And then you need to believe in Jesus. Jesus put it this way, for God so loved the world, he gave his only begotten Son, and whosoever believes in him should not perish, but have everlasting life. You might ask, how does one believe in Jesus? To believe means to put your faith and trust in Christ alone, and to receive him into your life as your own friend, Savior, and Lord. The Bible says, for as many as received him, he gave them the power to become sons of God. Would you like to receive Christ? And by that I mean, would you like to ask Jesus to enter into your life and be your Savior, your friend, your Lord? If so, you can just pray this prayer after me. It's a simple prayer. You can pray it out loud if you would like, or you could pray it in the quietness of your heart. But if you want Jesus Christ to forgive you of your sin, if you want to go to heaven when you die, or maybe you want to make a recommitment to the Lord, just pray this prayer after me now. Pray these words if you would. Lord Jesus, I know that I'm a sinner, but I know that you're the Savior who died on the cross for my sin. I turn now from my sin, and I ask you to come into my life and forgive me of all of my sin. Thank you for loving me. Thank you for hearing this prayer. And thank you for answering this prayer. In Jesus' name I pray. Amen. Hey, if you just prayed that prayer, I want to congratulate you and say, welcome to the family of God.
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5: Lamb was slaughtered so that you might live. It's not a metaphor, it's not poetry, it's the beating heart of the Christian gospel. And it carries more weight for your life today than any headline you will read today. This is Insight for Living, and Chuck Swindoll brings us back to the most stabilizing truth in all of Scripture, that the spotless Lamb of God took our place, paid our debt, and finished the work completely. Today, he draws it all to a close with four qualities shaped by the Lamb himself that are worth living by.

Lambs, when going to slaughter, go with blind compliance, regardless of the destination. They go where they're led. The servant Savior, however, goes with knowing submission. He knew when he came that he came to this earth to die. Maligned, mistreated, misunderstood, we read here, like a sheep that is silent before its shearers, he did not open his mouth. John chapter 1 includes the announcement of the baptizer. His forerunner, the one who leads the way before the Savior becomes that well known, John is preparing the way for the one who is yet to come. And I love his humility. Verse 26, John answered them saying, I baptize in water, but among you stands one whom you do not know. It is he who comes after me, the thong of whose sandal I am not worthy to untie. These things took place in Bethany beyond the Jordan where John was baptizing. Now look closely. The next day, he saw Jesus coming to him and said, Behold, the Lamb of God who takes away the sin of the world. There he is. Now, let's move ahead to right around 65, AD 65, 1 Peter chapter 1. 1 Peter chapter 1, love this verse of scripture. Knowing that you were not, verse 18, that you were not redeemed with perishable things like silver and gold from your futile way of life. Constantly in this culture, constantly there's the emphasis on money. You're not redeemed that way. Verse 19, then how are we redeemed? From the precious blood, as of a lamb. There it is again, unblemished and spotless, the blood of Christ. It takes the blood to wash away the sins of the world. It, as one man put it so well, it is the greatest detergent ever known to humanity. It continues to wash away sin. The reason you have forgiveness is because of the blood of Christ that was poured out on that cross to redeem you from a slave market from which you could never redeem yourself. Isaiah looked ahead, John looked at, Peter looks back, and his concern is that we live lives in light of that, lives of purity. See verse 17? Look here. If you address as Father the one who impartially judges according to his purity, see verse 17? Look here. If you address as Father the one who impartially judges according

reminds me of something that Cynthia and I witnessed a number of years ago. Where we lived at the time, there was a track that went around a large football field. It was a community college in that town, and we would go there to do our early morning walks and to solve life's problems as we went around together. On the way from our home to that track where we walked around over and over again, there was a pen of animals. The community college had a course that they taught, and in it there was a raising of animals, and among them was a little small flock of sheep. And it was fun as we would go by there from one day to the next to look at those animals. And I was sort of taken by one, and she was just getting bigger and bigger and bigger. And I realized this is a ewe who is heavy with young. And just as the 6 months ran their course, she delivered this little lamb. And I never wanted to crawl over a fence so much in all my life as when I began to see that little thing as it started to grow up, little wobbly legs and a little soft. It makes you want to just cuddle up with it, right? This little lamb. This big old ewe lamb just kind of pushing her around. I'd say, go easy on the lamb there. Watch out for that little lamb. I watched this sight, and it reminded me that the Lord knew what he was doing when he called us sheep. What you got to know is, as cute and cuddly and soft as the little lamb was, those other sheep are really a mess. I mean, if you've ever looked at the south end of a northbound sheep, you realize right away what a mess they make of themselves. And here in the midst of all of these sheep, which is just so much like all of us, is this little lamb, this little helpless lamb. There are lamb-like qualities that we would do well to be reminded of. Our Savior, God's Lamb, gave himself for us. And in light of what we have seen, I want to suggest four qualities worth emulating that stem from what I thought of as I looked at this little lamb. They do not come naturally to any of us, especially those of us who are type A and strong-willed and determined and independent. The first quality is a life of dependence. You heard it right. Dependence. And I know I'm speaking today mainly to Americans. And I know you've cut your teeth on independence, and I love it too, and I believe it with my whole heart, but there's a wonderful place in all our lives for dependence. As I looked at that little lamb in that pen, I realized there's not a way in the world that little creature can survive on its own, any more than a newborn 2, 3, 4 weeks old could make it without a mama, without somebody to care for him or her. A life of dependence. We have no defense in ourselves spiritually. You can't even see the enemy. He's invisible. He's not only insidious, he's invisible. He's powerful. And his minions would love to do nothing more than bring you to your end. You can't defend yourself. You can't find your way. You have no incredible power. You have no natural brilliance, spiritually speaking. The brilliance you have, you gain from this book, from the Spirit of God who guides you into truth. So a life of dependence. Cultivate the truth of Proverbs 3, 5, and 6, which tells us not to lean on our own understanding. Trust in the Lord with all your heart. Lean not on your own understanding. In all your ways, acknowledge him. He'll make your paths straight. I spoke at Dallas Seminary this past week, and I told them the thing I feared for them, among the most things I feared, would be a ministry of quick success. It's a danger. Young in the work of God,

0: finding or learning and knowing the success. You become independent, self-sustaining, and even if you're not careful, self-important. I warned them, and I today warn all of us, about conceit, self-serving, tendency to make it on our own. We're to live lives of dependence. This week, lean on Him. Instead of worrying yourself sick over the plan and what you have to do, just pause and pray and say to your Father, I can't make it without you. Take over. Take away this draining anxiety and replace it with an assurance that you've got it in your hands. You're taking care of things. You'll not only sleep better, you'll live better. The second thing I see in the Lamb is the assurance of approachability. Approachability. Perhaps it was that which first attracted the men to their Savior. When He said, follow Me, I'll make you fishers of men. I don't know the last time you thought about it, but these men left their careers. Some of them established careers, and a few of them rather lucrative careers. And they set it aside, and they followed Him who won them over by His winsomeness. He was approachable. Remember His own words telling us of His temperament? Come to Me, I am gentle, and I'm humble of heart. Little lambs, like I said earlier, just are so inviting. They are not intimidating. They're not violent. They're not going to bite you. They can't even run that fast. They stumble and fall. They're approachable. Let me speak to you who are, you know, pretty big deals in your circle. You're the hot shot, okay? And don't raise your hand. It doesn't help. But you're the boss, or you're the one that makes the most money, or you're the powerful one, or you're the one that could easily intimidate. You make a decision, and the employee's gone. So you're the big deal. Stay approachable. And let me say this too, if you're growing in your faith and you're learning a little about the Bible, go easy on others. Don't pull rank. To be approachable is to let people learn and invite them to learn. Something wonderful about being very capable but not acting like it. Brings back a memory. Cynthia knows where I'm going with this. When I was in my last year at Dallas Seminary, it's a hard story to tell. We had come to the middle of the semester, and the beginning of the last semester in the master's program, there was what was called the seating of the seniors. I don't know if the seminary still does that, but we did it then, and it was one of the few times that you really felt great about it. First of all, you thought, I'm going to make it. And so that's an encouraging thing right there. But you also are honored in that they introduce you, and you walk down the aisle at Chafer Chapel, and you sit down, and all once your class is in place, applause. How's that sound? That's a brand new sound. And so that's all part of it. However, the previous weekend, we had a man who was drunk hit our car full on and totaled our car. And we had already lost a baby through this miscarriage that I had mentioned earlier. And so we were sad about it. Cynthia was now pregnant and carrying what would be our second child. Our oldest, the only one we had with at that time was our son, Kurt. And he was standing up in the front seat. Remember the days when there were no seat belts? Remember that? I mean, you're just like rockets when you hit something. And that little guy went right into the windshield and broke his jaw. So Cynthia's injured and begins to hemorrhage, and we think we're going to lose our baby. And her mother has got cancer, and she's dying with cancer and would soon be gone. And it was just a terrible time. And how would we ever get our son fixed? What am I going to do for a car? And we didn't have any money. And I had to go back to school, and we were at the bottom. And I remember when I got back on campus, it's absolutely a true story. I remember thinking, if I could just find one professor, just one of these guys, if I could just talk with him for 10 or 15 minutes, I could make it. And it was late in the evening, and I remember walking along the hallway and looking under the door for a light, because their offices were all in a row here, and I saw a light. I didn't even bother to see what name. I just go. And what I'm now going to tell you, I've rarely shared. The prof is no longer a part of the faculty, I might add, but back then he wasn't. He cut the door open a little bit. Yes, what do you want? That's a nice start. I got tears. I said, Dr. So-and-so, I would like, what do you want? And I said, well, he said, you know, I'm very busy tonight preparing for tomorrow's class. Tell me what you want. And I said, I don't want anything from you. He closed the door. That was it. And I remember walking away and walking out into the night. I didn't know if we're going to be able to keep our baby or lose another one. I didn't know if I'd ever get out of school. And I needed somebody approachable. There's more to the story, but time doesn't allow me to tell it. But let me just stop right here and say, someday you're going to hear a knock at your door. And somebody who may not mean all that much to you, or may not seem all that significant, will need you. Take time. Think of yourself as a lamb, not a lion. Jesus said, I am meek and humble in heart. Take time. Maybe one of your own children. Maybe one of your grandchildren. The assurance of approachability. Third would be a heart of innocence. A heart of innocence. That's the absence of duplicity and deceit. A heart of innocence. Really, that's a naivete toward wickedness. That's unusual in our day, isn't it? When I see a lamb, I think of innocence. Little lamb. With our little children as they grew and started going to school, I remember thinking, there's these little innocent kids going off to school. I mean, as innocent as you could be, being one of my kids, but you know what I mean. Innocence is an absence of duplicity. Let me give you another one. Not familiar with a wicked lifestyle. It's kind of nice to meet up with people that are still a little naive, that just don't know all the dirty stuff. Lambs are like that. My granddaughter, who is a junior in college right now, told me a sweet story. She said to me the other day, Bubba, I was in chapel and the president was speaking, and he just said, I'm just going to open the floor to your questions. And there was 2,500 in the school. The chapel was packed. And he had just a microphone. He said, ask any question you like. I'd like to answer if I can, if I'm able. And she said, I only remember one of the questions, but it was a wonderful question. One of the young ladies in the school said, Dr. So-and-so, what are you most concerned about regarding us as students? Isn't that a good question? What keeps you awake at night? You know what his answer was? There was about a 30-second pause of quietness, and he said, the growing absence of innocence. He said, you see, students, when I was a student, you had to work hard to get into stuff that's filthy. You had to sneak around, but he said, now it's just the punch of a key on a computer. It's just left punch. There it is. He says, I know that there's no way in the world I could monitor all of you and your lifestyle. And he said, I'm concerned that you may be involved in things that ought to be waiting until you're older, and in some cases, you ought not even be aware of it at all. The heart of innocence. It's wonderful, if I may just add this, no extra charge. It's wonderful, and I'm going to make it both ways, when a man's going to marry a young woman, to know that she's pure. What a gift. To know that she's a virgin. And for the woman to know that her husband-to-be is a virgin. How right is that? Heart of innocence. I bring to you my life. No one else has known me intimately, and that's for you. I've saved it for you. Fourth is a spirit of sacrifice. Sacrifice. Lambs existed to be sacrificed. If you have a spirit of sacrifice, you will not always be watching out for your own good. Paul said in his life toward the end, I am poured out as a drink offering, 2 Timothy 4, 6. I've fought a good fight, the course I've finished, the faith I've kept, poured out as a drink offering. Our goal is to have the likeness of Christ at work in us. I urge that for every one of us. Regardless of your age, regardless of your status, regardless of your role, regardless of your gender, to be like Christ. You've listened so well. Now I urge you to live it well. Live it well. Let me tell you, with that kind of model, you won't have to look very far for an opportunity to speak of Christ. Your life will be like a magnet. Where are you in that list? Life of dependence, the assurance of approachability, a heart of innocence, a spirit of sacrifice. The godly Robert Murray McShane was once quoted as he had written, "It's not great talent God blesses so much as great likeness to Jesus." Let's bow together, would you please? Maybe you've never trusted in the Lamb. This is such a marvelous moment for you to do that. We don't beg people or plead with people or try to manipulate you to do something you're not ready to do. We respect your right to think it through. But haven't you heard enough to learn that you have wandered far from the one who made you? And the only way back is to come through the cross. Because the Lamb was slaughtered, your opportunity for knowing God is open and available to you. Trust Him now. Lord, in this fast world and this culture, we are aware, every one of us, of the great temptation of faking it. Looking one way, but living another. Talking about innocence, but not experiencing it. Guard us, our Father, and cleanse us as we come to you like little lambs, dependent on you for life and for defense and for a purpose to go on. Lord, help us all in this journey from earth to heaven to see in these truths of Christ lessons to live by. May they cause us to open our door when there's a knock and open our hearts when there's a need. May we be people who are contrite and gentle and understanding and caring and innocent. Guard us, our Father, from a phony life of duplicity and hypocrisy. Remind us that the one who paved the way for us was the perfect Lamb of God
1: whom they slaughtered.
2: 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I'm Clayton Bjellin. Be sure to join us tomorrow when Chuck Swindoll brings more of God's goodness to us here on Insight for Living.

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2: Hi, I'm Alex Cook. Have you saved for a rainy day? I mean, do you have enough money set aside to meet your living expenses in the event that you lost your job? In 2013, ING Bank did a survey with frightening results. They discovered that the average Australian would run out of money in just 6 weeks. I believe in the United States, it's as short as 4 weeks. In fact, in the United States, it's a very serious problem because even though their unemployment rate has come down since the global financial crisis, it still takes more than 32 weeks to get a job, yet they run out of money in just 4 weeks. The truth is, a lot of this could be avoided by simply setting up an emergency fund, which contains cash in it, to make it available in the event that you find yourself unexpectedly unemployed, or perhaps you're a two-income household and one of you loses your job. Just think for a moment, where would you get the money if your car urgently needed $2,000 of repairs in order to keep it going? Many people either wouldn't have the money or would just pop it on the credit card and find themselves trapped. All the pain and stress could be avoided by setting up a separate bank account that you only touch in the event of an emergency. There's a great quote from the book of Proverbs that says this: a sensible man watches for problems ahead and prepares to meet them. A simpleton never looks and suffers the consequences. So join with me in sensible planning ahead by setting aside some money for a rainy day. Your finances will be in better shape because of it, and your family will thank you for it. I'm Alex Cook for wealthwithpurpose.com.
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3: There's a verse in Hebrews 5 describing a high priest in Old Testament times. It says that a high priest was someone who could represent the people and deal gently with those who were going astray, because he himself was subject to weakness. The chapter then points to Jesus, who is our great high priest forever, who suffered for us. But the passage also encourages us today in the way we deal with each other. Deal gently with each other, including those going astray, because we know that we too are subject to weakness. We know we failed this week. We know that our human capacity to muck things up is very great. Even today, we've been self-absorbed and self-protective and hurtful. We need to admit who we are before God and feel the weight of grace, the price that was paid for our unworthiness. And then we can deal gently with each other, knowing that God will bring justice and freedom in his time.
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1: 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I put my

0: I'm Joy Ravella. 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
4: There are times in life when it feels like we're plodding. Nothing exciting is happening. We're just moving forwards, one foot in front of the other, slowly. I had a time like that after we returned to Australia. My husband got a job at Sydney Uni and our sons went back to school. And I was at home trying to write my second book, but feeling like I was plodding. Every word felt difficult. To make it worse, all of my notes and journals from Nepal that I needed to write with had been stolen when we returned to Australia. It was hard. And then I read about William Carey, the great pioneer missionary to India. A fire destroyed 20 of his Bible translations. He had no other records of his work, but he kept going plodding. And at the end of his life, he said, "Make sure it's recorded that I had no gifts. I just knew how to plod." And when I read that, it changed the way I felt about my days. If you're plodding today, it's okay. Keep going.
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4: Imagine what it must be like to be lost, consumed with terror as you recognise you have no way to get home. People who do studies on the process of getting lost tell us that there are several stages you go through. The first is that you deceive yourself, thinking you know where you are, when in fact you have no idea. Lawrence Gonzalez, in his book Deep Survival, says, being lost then is not a location, it's a transformation. It is a failure of the mind. It can happen in the woods and it can happen in life. Gonzalez is making an insightful comment. Many people know where they are geographically, but they are lost spiritually and emotionally. It happens in the same way as becoming physically lost. When lost in the bush, a compass can often help. It can give you a fixed reference point, true north, to start to find the way home. In life, we also need a fixed reference point, and that can be Jesus, a great place to start to find yourself again.
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2: One day, we'll all stand before God on that day, the day of judgment. Fact. So as you think about that, is that a good thing or a bad thing? Hi, I'm Bernie Diamond from ChristianityWorks.com. So on that day, the day that'll come for each one of us, will you be glad to stand before the throne of God's judgment or not? Martin Luther once had a dream in which he stood on that day before God. Satan was there to accuse him, and when the books were opened, he pointed to transgression after transgression of which Luther was guilty. Luther's heart sank. But then he remembered the cross, and turning upon the devil, he said, "There is one entry which thou hast not made, Satan." "What is that?" asked the devil. "It is this," answered Luther. "The blood of Jesus Christ, his Son, cleanses us from all sin." 1 John chapter 1, verse 7. How we fare on that judgment day, I guess, depends on where we stand. So, let me ask you, how's your judgment day looking?
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6: Hi, I'm Alex Cook. Today, I want to ask you a question. Do you love your job? I don't know about you, but I love working. Unfortunately, the statistics show that most people don't feel the same way. In fact, I read one statistic recently that suggested that 60% of people would leave their job tomorrow if they could. That's a somewhat depressing thought. But I love what the Old Testament says about work. So I saw that there is nothing better for people than to be happy in their work. That is why we are here. No one will bring us back from death to enjoy life after we die. I love how the Word of God just gives such clarity and wisdom to a situation. Over the years, I've witnessed so many friends fall into jobs that they have disliked. They thought it would be a good start to their career, but then they get trapped. They're on a treadmill, often a path that leads to financial success, but not one that leads to joy in their work or fulfillment in life. So if you feel this way, then maybe it's time for a change. God has given each of us an assignment in this life. That assignment may or may not be tied to your job, but whatever it is you feel called to do, don't let the wrong job hold you back. If you don't feel you're in the right place, ask God, God, what is your will for my working life? What work would you have me do? Where can I best serve you? Mark my words, He will answer. When you are where God wants you to be, that is where you'll be making the most impact in His kingdom. I'm Alex Cook for wealthwithpurpose.com.
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6: The idea of being a servant is repugnant to most. The idea is almost, well, it's demeaning in this day and age. And yet the greatest man who ever walked this earth came to serve, not to be served. It doesn't matter what you do in life, what your particular gig happens to be. It can all ultimately become, well, rather mundane. People sometimes say to me, well, that can't be true. Look at you. You're on television and radio every day. How could that ever become mundane? Well, sure, I love what I do, but you try writing and producing over 1,100 messages every year. No matter how much you enjoy it, it's a hard slog. And amidst all that hard work, it's all too easy to allow it to become mundane. Take the young woman who wants to become an airline steward. How glamorous jetting around the world. But think about all those long flights, demanding passengers, time zone changes, being away from home. The same thing over and over again. And yet, I was on a flight recently, and the woman who was serving me was so obviously enjoying what she did. She noticed the people with a genuine smile instead of just throwing down a tray in front of them. It was a delight to behold, and I suspect that it all comes down to attitude. 1 Peter chapter 4, verse 10. God has shown you his grace in many different ways. So be good servants and use whatever gift he's given you in a way that will best serve each other. God made each one of us with a unique gift. And when we use that gift with joy and gratitude in our hearts, it's such an incredible blessing, not just for us, but for those around us. It comes down to attitude. That's God's word for you.
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4: Hi, I'm Benny Diamond. Funny, isn't it, how you can profess to believe in God, but when things in your life head off the rails, the last thing you think of doing is asking God for his help. We all do that. And when you stop and think about it, it's just plain crazy. You might have heard me mention the other day that my cat went missing. Her name's Doggy, which I know is weird, but that's it. Anyhow, we had some builders in our yard and she was obviously scared, so she disappeared. Now, little Doggy was so much part of our family. She was such an affectionate little thing that the thought of losing her was devastating. And so I prayed. I prayed to God with all my heart that she'd just walk back in the door again. Some people might think that that's a bit weird too. I mean, fancy praying over a stupid cat. But then again, Jesus said this, John chapter 15, verse 7. If you abide in me and my words abide in you, ask for whatever you wish and it'll be done for you. So I took him at his word and Doggy walked back in the door 4 days later. When I was young and I was in trouble, the first person I turned to was my father. Now, he was a stern disciplinarian, but he was still my dad and he loved me and he never failed to help me in time of need. Sometimes, of course, he'd give me what I needed, not what I wanted. He didn't always see things my way, but with the wisdom of hindsight, I can see that my father never failed me. So why would we imagine that God's any different? In fact, if anything, he's much more reliable, much more powerful, much more loving than any human father. So if you need something, ask him. That's God's word for you today.
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2: Every now and then, we go head first, splat on our faces. Two options, just lie there and give up, or get up, wipe the tears from your eyes and the dirt from your wound, and keep going. Hi, I'm Bernie Diamond, and welcome again to the program. Today we're going to take a look at the mercy and the grace of God in your life from a different perspective. One of the sports that always amazes me is the hurdles in the athletics. I remember trying to run and clear those hurdles in high school, but I'm afraid with these little short legs of mine, well, I could never quite make the grade. And one of the most difficult things I've ever seen is a hurdler in the Olympics missing one of the hurdles and going and flying head first into the track. Think about it. What an incredible public humiliation. Not to mention the pain and all those years of training wasted in a split second. The truth be known, none of us likes to fall splat on our faces. And it happens in life. When we do, it's so hard to get up again. The easiest thing in the world would be to give up. But the truly great sportsmen and women are the ones that don't do that. They get up. They wipe the tears from their eyes and the dirt from their wounds, and they keep going. Come what may, they just keep going. Today is the last of a series of 10 programs that I've called Breaking Free from the Power of Sin. And I just thought that I couldn't finish up without spending a few moments talking with you about what happens when we go splat and fall over flat on our faces. Because that's the point where so many people give up. Here's what we've been talking about over the last couple of weeks in a nutshell. We've been talking about sin. And sin isn't some outdated concept of an irrelevant church. Sin simply means missing the mark, ruining our lives. Anger robs us of relationships. Pride and greed and dishonesty and unforgiveness, all those things are sin because they miss the whole point of life. And you know, it seems some days that we're powerless to change them. But they just keep coming back to haunt us. So many people believe in Jesus. So many people look at the cross and the price that Jesus paid and know they have forgiveness. They know that the empty tomb means a resurrection, a new life. But somehow the power of sin isn't broken in their lives. But actually it is. We're told that by God himself. In Colossians chapter 1, Paul writes this, "He has rescued us from the power of darkness and transferred us into the kingdom of his beloved Son, in whom we have redemption and the forgiveness of sins." And again in Romans chapter 6, "For sin will have no power over you, since you are not under the law, but under grace." It's not about a bunch of rules and failing and therefore it's hopeless. No, the slate is completely wiped clean. And yesterday, we talked about the need for us to have a change of heart. It's like the judicial system looks whether the criminal has remorse or not in sentencing. Remorse says that I know I was wrong. I see the impact. I see the pain of what I've done. And that, together with God's forgiveness, leads us to turn away from all that rubbish, that stuff that ruins our lives, sin, and back to God. Again, the Apostle Paul in Romans chapter 2. "Or do you despise the riches of God's kindness and forbearance and patience? Don't you realize that God's kindness is meant to lead you to repentance? And repentance is a change of heart. It's a change of direction. All that we do comes from our hearts." And so many people hear that message, they accept Jesus, they have a change of heart, and then they set out on their journey with Jesus and they discover they're not perfect. In fact, like that athlete I was talking about before, we fall splat on our faces over and over and over again. And before you know it, the change of heart, well, it just evaporates into thin air. We lose heart. We pack up our bat and ball and we go home. Sound like anyone you know? I want to take you to a passage of God's Word that I come back to again and again and again. It's one of a small handful of my absolute favourites. Again, it's written by Paul the Apostle. This guy had the job of writing almost half of the books of the New Testament. And you know something? He has exactly the same problem that you and I have. I'm going to read it from the Message translation because it's really contemporary. It begins in Romans chapter 7, verse 15. He says, "What I don't understand about myself is that I decide one way, but then I act another, doing things I absolutely despise. So if I can't be trusted to figure out what's best for myself and then do it, it's obvious that God's command is necessary. But I need something more." See, rules weren't working for Paul. He wanted something more. He says, "Because I know the law, but I still can't keep it. And if the power of sin within me keeps sabotaging my best intentions, I obviously need help. I realize that I don't have what it takes. I can will it, I just can't do it." Sound like anyone you know? Paul says, "I decide to do good, but I don't really do it. I decide not to do bad, but then I do it anyway. My decisions, such as they are, just don't result in actions. Something's gone wrong deep within me and gets the better of me every time. It happens so regularly, it's predictable. The moment I decide to do good, sin is there to trip me up. I truly delight in God's commands, but it's pretty obvious that not all of me joins in that delight. Parts of me rebel. And just when I least expect it, they take charge. I've tried everything. Nothing helps. I'm at the end of my rope. Is there no one who can do anything for me?" Isn't that the real question? The answer, writes Paul, thank God, is that Jesus Christ can and does. He acted to set things right in this life of contradictions, where I want to serve God with all my heart and mind, but am pulled by the influence of sin to do something totally different. See, the fact that this happens to Paul the Apostle, who wrote almost half the New Testament, it means that it happens to all of us. It's a dilemma. I can't. No, you can't. Nor can I. That's the point. That's why we need God's grace. The criminal, you and me, we're released from death row because Jesus paid the price. So we're standing outside the prison and the gate slams shut for the last time behind us. Now we have to learn to live, not as a criminal, but as a child of God, as someone who's free. And as any criminal will tell you, you need help. Rehabilitation is a process. It takes time. That's how it is. And the answer is, thank God that Jesus Christ is that help. Because through what he did on the cross, we have forgiveness. And through what his Spirit does in our lives, we have the power to change. That's what God does. Step by step, you just follow Jesus and life changes. I'm not the person I once was. I stumble some days, but I get up. I say, God, I'm sorry. I get up. I know I've got your forgiveness. I turn to God. I keep going. Why? Because the power of sin over my life is broken. I believe in Jesus, and it just is. Life can be hard work some days, and as that daily grind just kind of grinds away at you, it's easy to forget that Jesus died and rose again to give you victory. That's why every now and then, just as the Spirit leads, perhaps even when you least expect it, I'd love to send you a short text message of encouragement straight to your phone. That's what Victory SMS is all about. Roughly every other week, I ask the Lord, what word of encouragement can I give today? So if you'd like that occasional nudge, head across to victorysms.org, and when you do subscribe, you'll immediately receive a free copy of my ebook, Power Unlimited. thousands already have. And the most common response, that's exactly what I needed to hear for today. How did you know? Thank you so much. It's simply amazing how powerfully the Spirit of God can move through just a short text message. And I'd love to encourage you too to live your life in the victory that Jesus died and rose again to give you. Again, that web address is victorysms.org. I'm Bernie Diamond, and I'll catch you again same time Monday with a different perspective.
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2: Why don't we pray more often? 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
3: We're all pressed for time, right? Never can get it all done. But today on A New Beginning, Pastor Greg Laurie says that's no excuse for prayerlessness.
2: Let me ask you this. How much time do you spend on social media every day? So don't say you don't have time to pray. The fact is,

0: the richest man in the world slipped you a piece of paper and said, "Here's my phone number. Call me if I can ever do anything for you." And then you hear a sound. Yeah, it was your jaw hitting the floor. Imagine, what an invitation. We see that we have an invitation from God Himself to come to Him anytime in prayer. No phone required. Pastor Greg Laurie is offering insights to help encourage us straight from the truths in God's Word.
1: We're starting a brand new series, and I'm simply calling Refresh. Things we must not forget as Christians. And in this message, I want to talk to you about the refreshing power of prayer. Am I talking to somebody right now who really doesn't know how to pray at all? You know, when we are with our little children before they go to bed, sometimes we'll say, "Kids, say your prayers. Remember, now I lay me down to sleep. I pray the Lord my soul to keep. If I should die before I wake, I pray the Lord my soul to take." Is this a good prayer to teach to a child? Are you not saying to the child, "Now listen, you may die in your sleep tonight, and I just pray that God takes your soul"? Really? So we'll say, "Remember to pray that prayer, sleep tight, and don't let the bed bugs bite." Oh, you're going to traumatize your child. No, we don't need to teach our kids prayers. We need to learn how to pray. Do you remember the first time you ever prayed? It's kind of awkward. It's a little scary to pray out loud, especially in front of other people. But let me ask you this. Do you remember the first time your prayer was answered? How wonderful that was. In light of this, why don't we pray more often? Why do we put off prayer? Why do we avoid praying? Well, let me offer some observations about that. Maybe we don't pray more because we think we don't have the time. But is that really true? Let me ask you this. How much time do you spend on social media every day? The latest research says people in the U.S. check their Facebook, Twitter, and other social media accounts 17 times per day. That's once every waking hour. Teenagers spend 9 hours every day consuming media. And you see people doing it constantly. They're walking across crosswalks with traffic on both sides, looking at their phone, not even looking up. They go to a restaurant where apparently we're there to have a nice meal and socialize, and a whole family will be looking at their phones the entire time. This is missing the whole point. We can waste so much time doing it. Imagine if you prayed 17 times a day instead of checking your phone. Someone put it this way, and I quote, "One of the great uses of Twitter and Facebook will be to prove at the last day that prayerlessness was not from lack of time," end quote. How true is that? Then you factor in all the time that we spend binge watching television shows on Netflix or Amazon Prime or some other outlet. We can waste so much time. So don't say you don't have time to pray. The fact is, you will make time for what matters to you. Number two, maybe we don't pray because we don't think prayer is all that important. Now, we would never admit that outright, but do we really think it's important? I'm telling you, it's very important. In the book of Joshua is a story of the Israelites leaving Egypt and going into this promised land flowing with milk and honey. And you remember there was an obstacle in their path. It was the mighty city of Jericho, a huge fortress. There was no way they could bring that down militarily. But the Lord said, "I'll give you that city." So they prayed and they called on God, and He gave them the battle plan, which I have to admit was pretty unorthodox. They march around the cities, yell and blow trumpets, put it worked. And the walls of this fortress crashed and they took control. After that, there was another little city called Ai, much smaller than Jericho, not nearly as difficult to conquer. They didn't pray about that. They just said, "Hey, we took down Jericho. Ai will be a piece of cake." And they went in and were soundly defeated because they didn't pray about it. We need to pray about everything. The Bible says, "In everything by prayer and supplication with thanksgiving, let your requests be made known to God." It doesn't say in some things or only in the big scary things. It says in everything by prayer and supplication, we should pray. maybe another reason we don't pray more is because, well, we don't think prayer really works. But we have to understand what the objective of prayer is. It's not like God is a genie and he'll grant whatever wish we have. The objective of prayer is not to align God with my will. It's to align me with his will. Speaking of genies, I heard about a lady that was walking on the beach and she saw something embedded in the sand and she reached down to pick it up and it was a lamp. And as she rubbed it, a genie appeared. This is a true story, of course. And the genie said, "Oh, master, I will grant you one wish. Whatever you want, it will be yours." "Oh, wow, one wish," she said. She pulls out a map of the Middle East that she happened to be carrying with her, and she said, "Genie, this is the Middle East, and there's conflict in this part of the world all the time. My wish is for peace in the Middle East." And then she said, "No, let me change that. I'm going to go big. If I only get one wish, I want worldwide peace, global peace. That's my wish, Genie. I want peace in the world." The genie said, "That's kind of a big one. I don't know if I can really do that. Do you have any other wishes?" She said, "Well, I've always wanted to find one good man. A man that would love me, who would compliment me, who would not sit around on the couch and watch sports on TV, who would help me with the dishes and like the things that I like." "Yes, that's it, Genie. My wish is for one good man." The genie looks at her for a moment and says, "Get that map out again." So, no, God's not like a genie. He's a father in heaven. And the objective of prayer is not to get God to do what I want him to do. It's to align my will with God's will. Jesus said this in John 15. "If you abide in me and my words abide in you, you shall ask what you will and it shall be done unto you." From the original Greek, it would come out something like this. Jesus speaking, "If you maintain a living communion with me and my word is at home in you, I command you to ask at once for yourself whatever your heart desires and it will be yours." Now we immediately gravitate toward that latter part of the verse, whatever my heart desires. Yeah, but don't forget the condition. Jesus says, if you maintain a living communion with me and my word is at home in you. Coming back to studying the Bible, if I'm studying scripture, memorizing scripture, understanding the message of the Bible, my desires are going to change, and thus my prayers are going to change as well.
0: Thanks for joining us for A New Beginning with Pastor Greg Laurie, Senior Pastor of Harvest Christian Fellowship in Riverside, California. Today, Pastor Greg is offering some very Greg Laurie, Senior Pastor of Harvest Christian Fellowship in Riverside, California. Today, Pastor Greg is offering some very

who were unable to see. They were blind. And they called upon Jesus. And the way they prayed, give us an example of how to pray. So let's start with how not to pray. Matthew chapter 20, verse 17. Now Jesus was going up to Jerusalem. He took the 12 disciples aside on the road and said to them, "Behold, we're going up to Jerusalem, and the Son of Man will be betrayed to the chief priests and to the scribes, and they'll condemn him to death, and they'll deliver him to the Gentiles to mock and to scourge and to crucify, and on the third day he'll rise again." Then the mother of Zebedee's sons came to him with her sons, kneeling down and asking something from him. By the way, this mother's name is Salome, and the sons here are James and John. And Jesus says to her, "What do you wish?" She said, "Grant that these two sons of mine may sit, one at your right hand and the other on your left in your kingdom." Jesus answered, "You don't know what you're asking for. Are you able to drink of the cup that I'm going to drink of and be baptized with the baptism I will be baptized with?" And they said, "We are able." Jesus said, "You will indeed drink my cup and be baptized with the baptism that I'm baptized with. But to sit on my right and on my left hand is not mine to give, but it's for those that have been prepared by my Father." Try to understand what's going on. Jesus is giving a detailed view of what is about to happen. He knew the future. He knew the thoughts of every person that he spoke to. And now he's saying, this is what's going to happen to me. I'm going to be betrayed. I'm going to be handed over to the Gentiles. I'm going to be scourged. I'm going to be beaten. I'm going to be crucified. And I'm going to rise again from the dead. As he's sharing this with his disciples, they're just not getting it. Because you see, their view was that when Messiah came, and Jesus was Messiah, that he would establish an earthly kingdom then and there. They were mistaken in their understanding of the role of Messiah. Because scripture clearly teaches first Messiah would come and suffer and die for the sins of the world. Then he would return again and establish his kingdom. They missed the first part and only understood the latter part. So they thought he would drive out the Romans and they would rule and reign with him in positions of great power. Hence the request from Salome, the mother of James and John. By the way, James and John were given the nickname Sons of Thunder by Jesus. You don't get a nickname like that for no reason. I think if they were alive today, they would probably be outlaw motorcycle guys or something, all tatted up, you know. Kind of rough dudes, I think. Don't forget, on one occasion, there was one city that the disciples went to, and they weren't all that responsive to the message of Jesus. And James and John, the sons of thunder, suggested fire should be called down from heaven on the people who lived in that city. Jesus is like, "Oy vey, I didn't come to toast people, but to save people." So you wonder, how did they become the sons of thunder? Check out their mother. Gives us a little hint. She says, "I want my sons, James and John, to sit on your right and your left hand when you come into your glory." They should be thankful God did not answer that prayer. Imagine if God came to you and said, "I will give you whatever you want. Just ask for it." What would you pray for? That actually happened to Solomon when he was a very young man. He had ascended to the throne to rule over Israel now that his father David was gone. The Lord said, "Ask what you want, Solomon, and I'll give it to you." Solomon said, "Well, Lord, I need wisdom to rule your people." The Lord said, "Solomon, because you have not asked for riches or a long life or the death of your enemies, I'm going to give you the wisdom you prayed for, and I'm going to give you all these other things as well." Is that not the perfect example of what Jesus taught us when he said, "Seek first the kingdom of God and his righteousness, and all these things shall be added unto you." So here now are James and John and their mother asking for this thing. And understand how insensitive this was. What did Jesus just say? "I'm going to suffer and die." He said, "Oh yeah, okay, whatever. By the way, we want to sit on your right and left hand when you come into glory." This should be like someone saying to you, "Wow, I just came back from the doctor's office and I found out I only have 2 weeks to live." And then you say, "Oh, wow, interesting. Hey, can I have your car and your house too?" I mean, what? That's exactly what they were doing.

And Jesus is saying to them, hey, do you know what you're even asking for? What did Salome, the mother in James and John, want? She wanted her sons to be on the right and left hand of Jesus. Salome, by the way, happened to be standing at the foot of the cross when Jesus was crucified. Who was on the right and left hand of Jesus? Two criminals who were also crucified. I'm sure at that moment, Salome said, Lord, thank you for not answering my prayer. Fact of the matter is, all prayers are effectively answered. Sometimes God says no. Sometimes God says slow. Sometimes God says go. Listen to this. If the request is wrong, God says no. If the timing is wrong, God says slow. If you are wrong, God says grow. But if the request is right and the timing is right and you are right, God says go. So he said no to Salome and her two boys, James and John, the sons of thunder. Why? Because he loved them. So listen, if God has said no to your request recently, don't think that's necessarily a bad thing. It actually could be a very good thing because God sees the big picture. That's how not to pray. Now let's talk about how to pray. Here's a couple of guys who prayed in the right way. Go back to Matthew 20, look at verse 29. As they went out of Jericho, a great multitude followed him. And behold, two blind men sitting by the road, when they heard that Jesus was passing by, cried out saying, have mercy on us, O Lord, Son of David. Then the multitude warned them that they should be quiet. And they cried out all the more saying, have mercy on us, O Lord, Son of David. Jesus stood still and called them and said, what do you want me to do for you? They said, Lord, that our eyes may be opened. Jesus had compassion and touched their eyes. And immediately their eyes received sight and they followed him. So here's Jesus still on his way to the cross, on his way to suffer. And two guys are on the roadside. Here Christ is passing by. They call out to him. Someone says, shh, don't bother him. He's busy, he has things on his mind. And they call out even louder. Actually, the word translated from the Greek would be, they screamed. They screamed. I guess they believed that old adage, the squeaky wheel gets the oil, right? And Jesus stopped and he heard them and he answered their prayer. Isn't it amazing to think that God cares about us? I mean, he cares about the things that concern us. David said in Psalm 8:3, when I look at the night sky, and see the work of your fingers, the moon and the stars. What is man that you should think of us? Mere humans that you should care for us. I was in Hawaii recently speaking at our church there. And I went out very late at night and looked up in the sky. And I was stunned by how many stars I could see. You just don't see that many stars here in California. Just incredible. Overwhelming. And to think, my God, my creator, my father made all of that. Yet he cares about what I care about. God is never too busy or preoccupied to take time for you. Listen, if it concerns you, it concerns him. So here were two men with a very real need, and Jesus responded to the need. So what do we learn about prayer from this story? In times of crisis, they pray, and so should we.

0: good insight on prayer today from Pastor Greg Laurie here on A New Beginning. Well, prayer plays such an important part in our lives, in our times of crisis, in times of loneliness or despair, in times of sorrow. Well, prayer is also the way that we come to the Lord for His forgiveness. So if you'd like to come to the Lord in prayer now, well, Pastor Greg would love to help you with that.
1: That's right. The Bible says whoever will call upon the name of the Lord will be saved. So think of it this way. Maybe you're out in a riptide in the ocean and you can't get your footing and you're in trouble and you see a lifeguard. Call out for help and the lifeguard will rescue you. The same is true spiritually. You're drowning in your sin. You need help. Jesus will save you. He will rescue you, but you must call out to Him. And you know how you do that? You do it in prayer. So let me just lead you in a simple prayer. And you can pray this prayer after me. You can pray it out loud if you like. And this is where you are calling out to Jesus to save you. Just pray this. Lord Jesus, I know I'm a sinner. And I know you are the Savior who died on the cross for my sin and rose again from the dead. Now, Lord, I turn from my sin and I put my faith in you. Be my Savior, my Lord, be my God and my friend. I choose to follow you from this moment forward. In Jesus' name I pray. Amen.
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2: I had never been in shock before. I tried to get up and my legs would not hold my weight. Nausea swept over me. My first thought was, I am living in the middle of a horrific nightmare. I will soon wake up and everything will be okay.
3: Today you'll hear how one family's walk with God was strengthened even though they went through a very difficult circumstance, one that actually continues to this day. Your host is Focus on the Family President Jim Daly, and I'm John Fuller.
4: John, today we're continuing a gripping message from Carol Kent. And if you missed part one of her presentation last time, you really need to hear it. There's going to be somebody in your sphere of influence that this will really touch and minister to. As we said last time, Carol Kent is an accomplished author and speaker, and her book related to this content is called Waiting Together, Hope and Healing for Families of Prisoners.
3: And here now is Carol Kent speaking in Lynchburg, Virginia at an Extraordinary Women event. And we're going to start with a brief recap and then get right into the content for today's episode of Focus on the Family.
2: And I came by his room. He'd been reading his Bible. And he said, Mom, God's really been speaking to my heart. He said, I really think God wants to use me in political or military leadership. And I believe the very best place I could get equipped to do that would be at the United States Naval Academy. And he set his sights on getting into Annapolis. And he got the appointment, and we were there in May of 1997 when all those midshipmen tossed their hats in the air. And once again, we celebrated our young son's successes. Well, as you can imagine, we were looking forward to some wonderful times ahead, meeting him at ports of call across the world. And he went off to Orlando, and he was in nuclear engineering school. And he joined a large church there, and it had a very large singles program. And there were women in that singles program. And I was in Denver speaking at an arena event in August of that year, and we called home for messages. Well, JP, his name is Jason Paul, but we call him JP, was on the phone, and the message said, Mom and Dad, some things are coming down. We have to talk. Well, it's in a moment like that when you as a parent wish that your child would say a few more things about what happens to be coming down. And a few hours later, we were able to get through to him, and he said, Mom and Dad, April and I are in love, and my orders have changed. I have to be at Surface Warfare Officer School in Newport, Rhode Island on September 8th, and we want to go together, and we'd like to get married next Friday. My only child was asking to marry a woman I had never met next Friday. Not only was he asking to marry a woman I had never met next Friday, he was asking to marry a previously married woman who had two children next Friday. And that was not on my agenda for my son's life. It did not take me long to love April. She had been married at the age of 16 to a man 10 years her senior. She had been through more of the tough stuff of life than anybody deserves in a lifetime. We embraced each other, and through tears she said, I realize I'm probably not what you were looking for in a daughter-in-law, but I want you to know how much I love your son and how much he loves me, and we will do everything we can to raise our children to love and serve the Lord. In that moment, I embraced her back and I said, oh, April, I have been praying for you for so long. I didn't know your name, but God did. And she said, through the worst of what I went through, I felt a protection around me. It must have been your prayers. You see, I'd been praying for my son's future wife since he was in my womb. She'd had a lot of prayer. I realized in that moment that God did indeed give me the daughter-in-law I prayed for. She just came wrapped in a different package than I was expecting. About a year following Jason and April's marriage, we realized that there were some issues that had come up involving the visitation rights of the biological father. He had only been granted supervised visitation due to allegations of abuse, and he was trying to get unsupervised visitation. In retrospect, I began to see my son unwind emotionally. He felt a desperate need to protect the girls and to do something that would keep them in any way from being hurt in the future. I had been on an out-of-state speaking trip, and Gene and I had gotten home late on a Sunday night. We were sound asleep in bed, and the phone rang. I looked at the clock. It said 12:35 a.m. I looked over at Gene. He grabbed the receiver of the phone, and he had it up to his ear. I saw a sudden look of shock and horror come over my husband's face. He pulled the receiver away, and he said, "Carol, Jason has just been arrested for the murder of his wife's first husband. He's in the jail in Orlando. My son had pulled the trigger, and a man had died." And I was sitting at my desk, and the phone rang. When I picked up the phone, it was a digitized message from the jail asking me if I would accept the charges of an inmate. And when I said yes, it was my boy on the other end of the line. He was sobbing. He said, "Mom, I've just been jumped by 10 inmates. They were kicking me and kicking me in the head. My two front teeth have been broken off." He said, "I have a cut on my ear, and I've been kicked in the eyes. I'm really messed up. They stole all my stuff except my Bible, Mom." And then he said, "After the beating, they took me to the faith-based area of the jail." He said, "Mom, those men were like Jesus to me. They brought me soap. They brought me deodorant." He said, "They prayed over me. They washed my wounds. They were just like Jesus to me." As that 15-minute phone call came to an end with a sudden click, I sat at my desk and I opened my hands palm side up and I said, "Jesus, oh help me, I cannot do this journey. I cannot watch my son suffer like this. Oh, take me home right now, please." And then the mama part of me kicked in. Are you familiar with the mama part of a woman? And suddenly I knew our son needed us to be his advocates as he had never needed us before in his life. And I got on that plane and I went to Florida the next day. Gene had already had his 15-minute visit that was allowable to a parent, so I had to go alone. And I watched my son shuffle with a chain between his legs, just moving inches at a time. I was used to seeing him in his navy blues with medals. He was in jailhouse blues with chains, a waist chain and handcuffs. And finally our eyes met through that glass, and I said to my son, "Jason Paul Kent, there is nothing you could ever do that would stop my unconditional love for you, son. Your dad and I are here for you." The next thing we learned was the power of heartache, and I knew the story of Abraham. I had gone to Genesis 22, and that passage always seemed a little bizarre to me, that Abraham was asked to sacrifice his only son on an altar. Why would God ask for that? And then I read a little further. It said Abraham got up early the next morning to make the trip to Mount Moriah. Well, if it had been me, I would have waited until at least noon, hoping God would change his mind. Let's have a do-over here. And then I realized Abraham had history with his God. Abraham had so much history with his God, he knew even if his son died on the altar, God had the ability to bring him back to life. And God said, "Carol, you have history with me. You've known me since you were 5 years old. Will you trust me with your son? I love him more than you do." That was a hard concept. What is your Isaac today? Maybe it's struggling with infertility. Maybe it's a husband who's betrayed you for somebody else. Maybe it's a financial crisis of gigantic magnitude. Maybe it's never having a dream fulfilled, or watching your son or your daughter go in exactly the opposite direction from what you anticipated, or the word from the doctor that it's cancer. Will you relinquish what you cannot control to the God who loves you more? The power of heartache was a tough one for me. Johnny Erickson Tada says, "Heartache forces us to embrace God out of desperate, urgent need. God is never closer than when your heart is aching. Mother's Day came that first year of Jason's arrest, and Gene is a happy guy. He said, "Carol, I'll take you out for dinner today." I said, "Gene, Kent, that's a bad idea. You think I want to go out for dinner with happy families celebrating their moms all around us? That would make me depressed." We got to church. They were passing out long-stemmed carnations to all of the mothers. That made me realize I'd been a really bad one somehow. And we got home, and Gene thought it would be good to just leave Carol alone. And he backed out of the room. I looked over at the sofa, and my mother had hand-crocheted an afghan for me. Mother lived her life to raise 6 kids to love Jesus, and she did it well. With any knitted or crocheted item from Mama, you got a note. And that afghan came with this note: "Dear Carol, I prayed for you with every stitch. Love, Mom." There was something in that reminder that made me miss my mother so much, and I was so desperate, and I wrapped myself in it from my neck to my toes, and I said, "Jesus, would you just climb down inside here with me? I'm so lonesome, and I'm so afraid for my boys with all those maximum security inmates, and they can rape them and do terrible things to them. Please, Jesus." And then I remembered that my mother always read from Psalm 91. "You who sit down in the high God's presence, spend the night in Shaddai's shadow, say this: God, you're my refuge. I trust in you and I'm safe. If you'll hold on to me for dear life, says God, I'll get you out of any trouble. I'll give you the best of care if you'll only get to know and trust me." And then I turned back to Psalm 51:17. "I learned God worship when my pride was shattered. Heart-shattered lives ready for love don't for a moment escape God's notice." We then learned the power of community in the middle of a dark hour, Christian community. Someone once said, "A friend hears the song in my heart and sings it to me when my memory fails." I was dealing with depression for the first time in my life, and my doorbell rang. It was a florist. He said, "Hello, lady, are you Carol Kent?" I said, "Yes, I am." He said, "Well, it's your lucky day." Well, I wanted to tell him, "Please go make someone else's day lucky. I am not in the mood." But when you're depressed, about all you can do is receive. And he handed me 12 long-stemmed yellow roses, the most beautiful I had ever seen. I opened the card. It was from 2 of my sisters. It said, "Dear Carol, you once gave us some decorating advice. You told us that yellow flowers will brighten any room. We thought you needed a little yellow in your life right now. Love, Bonnie, and Joy." It was like God pulled a plug on my tears. I had never been so needy, but I had never felt so loved. When God seems the most absent, he is the most present. And then friends came together and they said, "Carol, we want to be your stretcher bearers." One of my friends had heard Pastor Michael Slater speak on being a stretcher bearer and bearing each other's burdens. And they began sending out monthly email updates on how people could pray for our family. And they listed tangible needs of our family. They did not know they were signing up for 2.5 years and 7 postponements of Jason's trial. Talk about amazing men and women of God who bore our burdens in the middle of our pain. I went out to speak in California, and 2 of those stretcher bearers were there, Orvie and Judy Hampton, and they said, we're taking you to dinner. And we had a great time with these wonderful friends. Judy is a very humorous Christian public speaker, and you have to know she has a sense of humor because she married a guy named Orvie Euclid Hampton Jr. I think you have to have a sense of humor to marry that name. But the funniest part of the whole story is that the person who typed her marriage certificate says she is married to Orvie Euclid Hampton Jr. At the end of that meal, Judy had a Bible in her hand, and she said, "Carol, Orvie and I want you and Gene to have this Bible." She said, "I have gone through every chapter in this book, and I have highlighted every single verse that has the word hope in it. We thought just maybe you would need some of those reminders before the trial." Wow. What a gift. And just as the trial was approaching, we learned the power of faith in the middle of a dark hour. Philip Yancey says, the kind of faith God values seems to develop best when everything fuzzes over, when God stays silent, when the fog rolls in. Karen and Betty Jo, dear friends of mine, said, Carol, we want to take you for a girlfriend's getaway. And we went to Karen's lake home, and they had made a beautiful meal for me. The next morning, we stayed in our robes until noon and drank coffee on the deck. By the way, if you stay in your robe until noon, buy a nice one and put get well cards out at the front door. And that way people stop by and say, oh, I'm so sorry, you're not feeling well. It buys you a little bit of time. But these friends were so dear. That afternoon, they said, we just want to minister to you. They got out their Bible and read selected passages. And then they got out an old-fashioned hymn book. And they, a choir of two, sang to me, an audience of one. And they started singing, great is thy faithfulness. O God, my Father, there is no shadow of turning with thee. Thou changest not. Thy compassions, they fail not. As thou hast been, thou forever wilt be. Great is thy faithfulness. They sang all the verses. They turned another page. They sang, O love that will not let me go. All the verses. They turned another page. They sang, a mighty fortress is our God. Another amazing grace. For 1 hour, these women sang to me the lyrics based on biblical truth that would hold me during this trial and nurture me and encourage me. Now, I have to tell you, Karen and Betty Jo are not trained musicians. Are you hearing me? As an act of obedience to God and out of love for me, their friend, they reminded me of what I needed to know in the middle of a dark hour. We flew to Florida now the night before the trial would begin, and we met April at the courthouse. It's a huge complex, and we did a Jericho-style prayer walk around that courthouse. We laid hands on the front door. You should have seen the authorities come running. They soon found out we were those unique Christians who were praying for a trial, and they realized we weren't going to hurt anybody. And the trial began. On the first 3 days, Jean, April, and I could not be inside the courtroom because we were witnesses to our son's mental state prior to the act that took a man's life. It was torturous. It was a not guilty by reason of temporary insanity plea. We have to tell you that during the time we planned for a trial, the father, the stepmother, and the sister of the deceased were planning a funeral. Oh, how we grieved for those hurting people. There was enough pain to go around again and again and again. You need to know we do not justify the actions of our son. What he did was against the laws of God and man. But oh, how our hearts ached for mercy. On Thursday, we were on the stand. Jean was first, April was second, I was last. I remember walking into the courtroom and I looked over at the jury. I thought, are they kind people? I looked over at the judge. I thought, is he a father? Does he see my son's true heart? I looked at the prosecutor. She had had 20 years of experience of putting men in the death chamber and behind bars for a lifetime. She was articulate. She was educated. She was good. I looked at Jason and I mouthed, I love you, son. And he mouthed it back. I remember second guessing everything I said on the stand. We knew closing arguments would be read the next day. That's exactly what happened. And by noon, the jury went into deliberation. We had 7 Jericho-style prayer walks around the courthouse during jury deliberation, praying for a miracle of mercy. It was time to go back in. The court TV cameras were rolling. Some of you may have seen our story on Dateline NBC or more recently on CNN Live or MSNBC. Jason was asked to stand, and the verdict was read. We, the members of the jury, find Jason Paul Kent guilty of murder in the first degree. In Florida, there are mandatory minimums. We instantly knew what the sentence would be because the prosecutor had removed the death penalty earlier in the process, knowing it was his first offense, and it would be hard for her to get the death penalty. So Jason was again asked to stand, and the judge said, "I sentence you, Jason Paul Kent, to live out the rest of your life in a Florida state penitentiary without the possibility of parole." He was 25 years old at the time of his crime. Forever is a long time. I don't think I have ever been so broken in my life as I was that night, as the TV cameras tried to follow us in our agony, trying to catch a piece of news. I worried that my son would commit suicide that night. And oh, how we prayed. But 2 hours later, he called and he said, "Mom and Dad, they brought me back to the faith-based area of the jail." And he said, "News of my conviction had already gotten to the jail." And now you need to know, by this time, Jason was the cell coordinator in the faith-based area. And several of these maximum security inmates had come to faith. And he said, they were weeping and they gathered around me and they said, "Jason, if a man like you got a sentence like this, man, there's no hope for us. There's no hope." And he said, "God gave me the ability to stand up and preach." And I said, "Man, if we walk in freedom in this lifetime or in the next, we will still one day walk in freedom if we know Jesus." And I knew it was going to be okay. We learned the power of speaking up in the middle of a dark hour. Proverbs 31 tells us to speak up for those who cannot speak up for themselves. We were standing in line with all the broken people, and we were one of them. It was a difficult lesson. I'd been used to being a professional, and I've become a mess. I cry easily. I identify with people who hurt. I know what pain feels like. I know what hopelessness feels like. I said, "Jesus, help us." And I began sharing our story. On Christmas Day, a year ago, I was in the ladies' room in a stall at the prison, and a woman came in. She was just cussing. She was hyperventilating. She was weeping. She said, "I hate this place. I hate these people. I think I'm having a nervous breakdown." The old professional me would have gotten up. I would have put my arm around her. I would have quoted my 5 best verses on suffering, and I would have prayed over her and said, "Honey, you're going to be okay." The new me wept with her. I didn't even quote 1 Bible verse. She wasn't ready for my scripture. She just needed to know one other person cared. God is showing me that broken people minister to broken people. So if you're broken, that's good. As we continue to live in a very different kind of normal for us, God's reminded us of 2 Corinthians 4:16. "So we're not giving up. How could we? Even though on the outside it often looks like things are falling apart on us, on the inside, where God is making new life, not a day goes by without His unfolding grace."
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4: John, I so admire Carol Kent for sharing such a heart-wrenching story so openly and honestly with us. And as she said a bit earlier in the message, we want to extend our sympathy to the family of the murdered man, of course. And I pray that they know the Lord and have found comfort in Him. Carol also said, "When God seems the most absent, He is the most present." And that's especially true through the power of Christian community. Let me urge you, find a Christian group to be a part of. It could be a home group organized by your church, a Bible study, or a group like Moms in Prayer, where moms gather to pray for their children and their local schools. But find that community somehow, somewhere. And then when a trial comes along, those are the people that God will use to help you. They will be the hands and feet of Jesus in your life, and you'll have the opportunity to be there for them sometime in the future.
3: Yeah, Dina and I have experienced that kind of encouragement many times, and trust that as a listener, you have too. 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I'm John Fuller.
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1: In this bulletin, Moira Deeming launches court action and another win for Alex de Minaur. With the details, I'm Tracy Weir. A co-founder of Australia's Jewish Council has told the Royal Commission into Anti-Semitism she faced a wave of abuse for opposing the war in Gaza. Sarah Schwartz says she had been called a traitor and targeted by Holocaust-related slurs. Speaking outside the Sydney hearing, Ms. Schwartz warned anti-Semitism is growing.
2: Abuse that I receive from both far-right and neo-Nazi actors, but also from pro-Israel advocates. Those actors target Jewish people like me who stand up for Palestinian freedom and justice. They question our Jewishness.
1: The hearings continue until July 10. Victorian Liberal MP Moira Deeming has reportedly launched legal action against the party's state president on the eve of a move to disendorse her as a candidate from this year's state election. News Corp reports Mrs. Deeming has launched action in the Supreme Court against Victorian branch president Brian Loughnane. The case is set to be heard this morning. Multiple sources telling News Corp the matter is a bid to halt the Liberal Party state executive meeting proceeding tonight. The federal government has rejected claims it relies solely on artificial intelligence to assess aged care claims. An AI tool launched 2 years ago examines a client's needs to determine if they are eligible for government-supported services. The opposition and the Greens argue human intervention is needed. Aged Care Minister Sam Ray has told Parliament that is already in place.
3: The integrated assessment tool uses qualified human assessors to complete the clinical assessments, and that is then used to apply the aged care rules so that we have a system that is fair for every single Australian.
1: The Ombudsman is currently investigating the use of AI tools to assess and screen applications. Data has confirmed excessive mobile phone usage is transforming our body shape. Sport and exercise physician Dr. Peter Larkins says it's a particular issue for children.
4: If you look at posture, it's usually leaning forward, eyes down, chin down, so your neck strain, often associated with people that work at workstations on computers all day, but kids on the phone, of course, it can change the shape of your neck and lead to tension, and you do squint a lot and you frown a lot when you're looking at screens.
1: To prevent bad posture, Dr. Larkins advises people to hold their phones up to their eye level. An area of farmland in the English county of Herefordshire has been spared from sale because it inspired Christian author C.S. Lewis's description of heaven in the Chronicles of Narnia. The pasture is owned by the Countryside Regeneration Trust, which cancelled its planned sale of the land after a petition by campaigners and fans of Lewis. The trust admitted it didn't realise how many people cared about preserving the land's cultural and environmental significance. A new draft religious education curriculum for schools in Northern Ireland retains Christianity as the subject's core focus. Primary school children will still study Christianity in detail, but will also begin learning basic ideas about other religions. The changes follow a UK Supreme Court ruling which said RE in Northern Ireland had not been taught in an objective, critical and pluralistic manner. Sport Day 4 action at Wimbledon is underway and there's already been an Aussie winner. Craig Gabriel has more.
5: Alex de Minaur was solid. He played one of his best matches of recent weeks and scored his sixth win from seven matches against Adrian Mannarino. And it's his seventh win in his last eight matches against left-handers. De Minaur is into the third round, 6-3, 6-2, 6-2.
1: Craig Gabriel. And in the AFL, Brisbane had a 22-point win over Geelong. That's the latest Vision National News. I'm Tracy Weir.
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6: Morning, everybody. As we push into the Friday commute, that's a run inbound from Corio, Avalon, Delay 3, and up through Laverton. Just starting to build a little bit on the Prince's inbound. Hit the Westgate Freeway good, but there's not a whole lot of traffic from behind it. Metro Ring Road looking fairly clear as well. That movement of traffic from Drysdale, Kerr Lewis on Port Arlington Road, good early. No real delays. A little bit of movement of traffic up through Boundary Road into the Bellarine Highway, but it's all very natural. Normal for this time. Armstrong Creek Roadworks exist, but between Boundary Road and Reserve Road, it is moving well. It's Jay. That's the latest traffic. Going to have more for you soon on 96.3.
7: And now across Geelong, Werribee and the Surf Coast, it's the 96.3 four-day forecast.
8: Alrighty, this is what we have to look forward to this weekend. Today, 14 breezy with a few showers easing. Saturday, cooler, top of 13, mostly cloudy with a possible shower. Sunday, around 14, mostly dry with some cloud. And Monday, looks like the pick of the bunch, mostly sunny with a top of 14 degrees.
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8: 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We have made it. Now, maybe you've had a week that has been amazing, or maybe it's been one of those weeks. Either way, this moment right here, it's totally yours. If you need to laugh, if you need to reset or just dance it out, you're in good company, because I love dancing. I love laughing. I love hitting the reset button. I'm right with you all across the morning up until 9 o'clock. We are going to be channeling David from the Bible, who just danced before his Lord. I am ready to put a praise in the beginning of today. Let's go. Let's hit play and get this morning moving. Here's Anike with, would you believe it, with Move, right here on your 96.3.

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1: 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In Psalm 100, verse 5, it says, "For the Lord is good, and his love endures forever. 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

just take a moment and pause, breathe in slowly and let it out. See, life has a way of constantly shifting. People come and go, plans change, and sometimes even our own emotions feel unpredictable. One minute you feel great, you're grounded, and the next everything feels uncertain. But right in the middle of all of that change, there is this powerful and steady truth. Hebrews chapter 13, verse 8 says, and I know you know it so well, Jesus Christ is the same yesterday and today and forever. Yesterday he was faithful. Think about the things you've already come through, the prayers that were answered, the strength that showed up right when you needed it. If that wasn't just, it didn't just happen. That was him. Today, he is still present, right in whatever you're facing, the pressure, the questions, the quiet struggle no one else sees. He hasn't stepped back. He hasn't changed his heart towards you. He is still your strength, your peace, and your help right now and forever. He goes ahead of you. Before you even step into tomorrow, he's already there, steady, unshaken. Everything else might shift, but his character doesn't. Amen. His love doesn't fade when you're weak is hard. His grace doesn't run out when you feel worn down. And his promises, well, they don't change when life feels uncertain. So you don't have to search for stability in everything around you. You can rest in the one who never changes. Let that settle deep in your heart today, that you are held by something constant, something faithful, something eternal. That's your pocket of peace with Priscilla. Carry that with you today.

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1: Happy Friday. It's Priscilla on The Breakfast Show, and I just want to say a big thank you to all of our online community. They are all of the followers on Facebook and Instagram. Are you one of them? Well, if you're not, it takes the quickest moment to just look us up. Again, Facebook, Instagram, 96.3 FM, and you can get amongst the action there. There are so many incredible posts that have been going up, and I have to say, the most recent post that had to do with our appeal targets and tallies was one that went up saying that we have reached $300,000 for our appeal, which is absolutely incredible. And I have to say, the comments that were there for that post is so good, and it just puts an instant smile on my heart. Now, I want to just read out a few of them. This came from Michelle, who has put in so many party emojis saying, amazing job, with a clap emoji. Well done all. Shake the tambourines. And the reason why she's saying that, I love Michelle. Michelle knows that every time during the appeal, we would be saying thank you to those that have given. I had to play a solo on my thank you tambourine, which, oh, look, it's come back. So, Michelle, this is a special tambourine solo for you. Thank you, Michelle. Thank you, Michelle. Thank you so much. Thank you, Michelle. Now, I know you must think I do that professionally. No, I am self-taught. It clearly shows. I know, but moving right along, Joy has said amazing with some star-eyed emojis. David has popped in there saying, thank you, Jesus. Thank you, donors. Thank you, 96.3 team. Dot, dot, dot. Hooray! And I love that, because we are celebrating God's goodness through you. Beautiful Maria has said, thank you, Lord Jesus, with three hands in the air emojis. And Doreen. Doreen has come through saying, congratulations. Well done, my radio station, my morning boost. God is good. Prayers for 96.3 to reach a multitude. I love that. That is the heart of our listenership. You guys are simply just amazing. And I love you guys so much. Again, a quick reminder, if you're not part of the online community, Facebook, Instagram, 96.3 FM is where it is at. Here's Hannah Kerr with Jesus Is Why on your 96.

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1: In stories making news, search and rescue teams from El Salvador and Chile have rescued a 44-year-old security guard trapped in the ruins of a mall in earthquake-ravaged Venezuela, more than a week after a duo of strong earthquakes devastated the country's northern coast. Back home, and new facial recognition cameras in WA have been hailed a success, with nearly 20 arrests made during the first week of the trial. More than 130,000 faces were scanned, which generated over 30 alerts. Victorian Liberal MP Moira Deeming has launched legal action against the party's state president on the eve of a move to disendorse her as a candidate from this year's state election. News Corp reports Mrs. Deeming has launched action in the Supreme Court against Victorian branch president Brian Loughnane. To sport in AFL, and Brisbane have had a 22-point win over Geelong. The final score, Brisbane's 19-9-123 to the Cats 14-17-101. That's the news and sport headlines. I'm Tracy Weir. More details soon.
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2: Morning, everybody. As we push into the Friday commute, that's a run inbound from Corio, Avalon, Delay 3, and up through Laverton. Just starting to build a little bit on the Prince's inbound. Hit the Westgate Freeway good, but there's not a whole lot of traffic from behind it. Metro Ring Road looking fairly clear as well. That movement of traffic from Drysdale, Kerr Lewis on Port Arlington Road, good early. No real delays. A little bit of movement of traffic up through Boundary Road into the Bellarine Highway, but it's all very natural. Normal for this time. Armstrong Creek Roadworks exist, but between Boundary Road and Reserve Road, it is moving well. It's Jay. That's the latest traffic. Going to have more for you soon on 96.3.
3: And now across Geelong, Werribee and the Surf Coast, it's the 96.3 four-day forecast.
4: Alrighty, this is what we have to look forward to this weekend. Today, 14 breezy with a few showers easing. Saturday, cooler, top of 13, mostly cloudy with a possible shower. Sunday, around 14, mostly dry with some cloud. And Monday, looks like the pick of the bunch, mostly sunny with a top of 14 degrees.
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0: my anthem.
1: A long time ago, I worked as a labourer. Well, I got put off because there was no work anymore. Oh, my parents passed away and my sister sold the house and I ended up homeless.
2: There are so many just like Peter that are doing it tough, and that's one of the many reasons why people find themselves homeless and having to especially sleep out on the streets during these really cold winter nights and cold winter mornings. And with the big warm-up, there is an opportunity for us to be able to help our community get a little bit warmer this winter. And we are calling on you to bring in new or as new single or double size blankets for people like Peter that are doing it tough. Because honestly, something as simple as a blanket can bring in new or as new single or double size blankets for people like Peter that are doing it tough. Because honestly, something as simple as

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1: You're listening to 96.3 with Priscilla, and it's time for a local story. And this one is a super colourful one. There is a mural that has been painted right down the middle of Moorabool Street. It's not just for looks. The idea is that the bright colours actually help slow traffic down and make the area feel more inviting. Now, the Sydney artist known as Bradley Eastman used 1.4 tonnes of recycled glass in the design, and it's inspired by local river landscapes, which is really nice. And it is all part of a bigger effort to clean up and modernise the area with lighting upgrades planned and new street features coming soon. Honestly, it's like turning a boring road into a piece of art and making it safer. Win-win, right? All right, that is the scoop. But next time you are stuck in traffic, you can think about how 1.4 tonnes of recycled glass has been repurposed into something pretty cool. You're listening to our favourite station, 96.3. I was

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2: In this bulletin, the push to mandate affordable public housing and an AFL star weighing up his options. With more, I'm Tracy Weir. Independent Senator David Pocock is seeking to legislate framework that would require the federal government to mandate affordable housing on public land. Under the drafted bill, at least 30% of new residential developments build on Commonwealth land and would need to be reserved for low to moderate income households. Australian Community Housing Chief Executive Mark Digitati believes it would provide more certainty for those doing it tough.
3: They'll be able to live near where they work. They'll be able to keep their kids in the same school. They'll stay connected to their community. And they build a much more stable life.
2: Rent on the dwellings would also be capped. Leaked documents show Victorian Labor under Jacinta Allen is headed for a catastrophic defeat in the November state election. While polls show Labor and the Coalition are neck and neck in Melbourne, the story is far different in the regions. Leaked National Party strategies show the Premier's approval outside of Melbourne is at a record low, minus 67, rating her toxicity as being worse than even Donald Trump. A second man charged over an alleged people smuggling plot in far north Queensland is due to face court today. Georgina Winter has more.
4: A 30-year-old Chinese national has become the second man to be charged after a group of up to 12 asylum seekers were detected illegally arriving by boat at Weipa on Tuesday. He joins a 34-year-old Taiwanese national to be charged with one count of aggravated offence of people smuggling, which carries a maximum sentence of 20 years behind bars. Meantime, the Home Affairs Minister has confirmed the group of asylum seekers have been deported as the Albanese government defends its border security measures.
2: Georgina Winter. A Christian homeschooling conference that focuses on mums who teach at home takes place at Beaudesert near Brisbane next week. It's called Refresh, Rediscover, Rejoice. The keynote speaker is Rebecca DeWitt, a homeschooling mother of three who's also an author, a content creator and a YouTuber on the topic. She told Vision Radio she rarely meets parents who regret homeschooling their children.
5: The most important thing we can do, I mean, even if we send our kids to school, is to pray for them. Because homeschooling isn't a panacea. It's not like you homeschool and your kids are going to turn out a perfect Christian. That is not the case. It's a tool. Homeschooling is a tool to give your children a good Christian education. And I've seen in my own life, through my parents' diligence, how well that can work.
2: Most of Rebecca DeWitt's followers are in the US. A man has been pulled alive from beneath a collapsed car park in Venezuela 8 days since twin earthquakes devastated the country. Foreign rescuers spent 100 hours digging to free the security guard who was on duty when the quakes struck. After they heard faint cries for help, nearly 2,300 people have been killed in the disaster and tens of thousands remain missing. To sport in AFL and Saints coach Ross Lyon is playing down his meeting with Brisbane star Lachie Neale this weekend as the free agent weighs up his future.
6: I've been blown out of all proportion. I regularly catch up with Lachie in town with a close friend, and that close friend will be there as well. We've got a mutual friend. There'd been no preliminary discussions or anything like that, except clearly it was in the AFL landscape, and I'd simply describe it as the normal dinner with both people window shopping. There's certainly no strong agenda from either side.
2: Lachie Neale is reportedly set to meet with Essendon officials as well this weekend. In on-field action, the Lions had a 22-point win over Geelong. And the NRLW season kicked off overnight with the Knights beating the Sharks 18-4. Round 18 of the NRL begins tonight, the Panthers hosting the Rabbitohs. That's the latest Vision National News. I'm Tracy Weir.
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7: Well, making your run inbound looking pretty good so far this morning, particularly if you headed up the Princes. We don't have any major issues there. Looks okay through Laverton, Altona Meadows. In fact, I think it's starting to ease already, which sometimes happens on a Friday. Exactly what we like to see. If you are heading towards Melbourne, you're going all right. Russell's Bridge through towards Geelong. About a 24-minute run. Excellent through Finesford at the moment. No issues around Dog Rocks Road. That looks fairly clear. Inbound direction. And same for the commute at this stage in both the north and southbound directions of the Geelong Ring Road. A little bit more activity as you sort of make your way through Breakwater Road, Barwon Heads Road, and that northbound flow. Which, Jay, that's the latest traffic. I'm going to have more for you soon this Friday on 96.3.
8: And now across Geelong, Werribee and the Surf Coast, it's the 96.3 four-day forecast.
0: Alrighty, this is what we have to look forward to this weekend. Today, 14 breezy with a few showers easing. Saturday, cooler, top of 13, mostly cloudy with a possible shower. Sunday, around 14, mostly dry with some cloud. And Monday, looks like the pick of the bunch, mostly sunny with a top of 14 degrees.
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0: The word for today comes from Hebrews chapter 13, verse 8. Jesus Christ is the same yesterday and today and forever. That's Hebrews chapter 13, verse 8.
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0: 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Whether you just have jumped into your car after finishing off a night shift, you are amazing. You could be about to make some brekkie in your kitchen, or you could still be in bed trying to convince yourself to get out of bed. Like I always say, give yourself 10 more minutes. I see you. If you are ready to have some fun, or if it has been a tough week and you just need to shake it off, you are in the totally right place. And hey, if you want to join me, we're just going to be having the biggest dance party this morning. Let's hit play and get our day on the way. Here's Josiah Queen and Avery Anna with Dusty Bibles on your 96.3.

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2: 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The next song that I'm about to play is kind of new to the mix, and I'm hoping you're enjoying it as much as I am. Now, let's listen to a conversation between two of the band members, Josh and Matt from The Afters, and this is what they had to say about their brand new song, New Day, New Life.
3: So, Josh, we have a new song called New Day, New Life. Tell me about New Day, New Life.
4: I love this song. It's so fun. Fun to play live. It's just a party when we play it. From the first time we ever played it live in Cambodia, It just felt like everyone was with us. And I love the message of it. We travel all over the world, and we get to see people make decisions to follow Jesus. And so many times we've heard people say, I have a new life. I have a new day ahead of me. This is the start of something brand new.
3: Mm-hmm.
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3: Yeah.
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0: Could you just take a moment and pause, breathe in slowly and let it out. See, life has a way of constantly shifting. People come and go, plans change, and sometimes even our own emotions feel unpredictable. One minute, you feel great, you're grounded, and the next, everything feels uncertain. But right in the middle of all of that change, there is this powerful and steady truth. Hebrews chapter 13, verse 8 says, and I know you know it so well, Jesus Christ is the same yesterday and today and forever. Yesterday, he was faithful. Think about the things you've already come through, the prayers that were answered, the strength that showed up right when you needed it. If that wasn't just, it didn't just happen. That was him. Today, he is still present, right in whatever you're facing, the pressure, the questions, the quiet struggle no one else sees. He hasn't stepped back. He hasn't changed his heart towards you. He is still your strength, your peace, and your help right now and forever. He goes ahead of you. Before you even step into tomorrow, he's already there, steady, unshaken. Everything else might shift, but his character doesn't. Amen. His love doesn't fade when you're weak is hard. His grace doesn't run out when you feel worn down. And his promises, well, they don't change when life feels uncertain. So you don't have to search for stability in everything around you. You can rest in the one who never changes. Let that settle deep in your heart today, that you are held by something constant, something faithful, something eternal. That's your pocket of peace with Priscilla. Carry that with you today.

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1: Hey, Breakfast Show family, it's time for Culture Code, where I have spent hours and hours and hours scrolling the internet to find out what is trending and what has gone viral so that you don't have to. Do I spend way too much time online? Absolutely, but is it for you? Oh, you bet. And today we are leveling up your toast. So if you are planning on having toast, or if you're making it right now, can I just encourage you just to pause? Pause for a moment, hear me out, and then let's see whether you are willing to take the giant leap of faith and test out this new recipe. So picture this. You've made some toast, you've put some butter and your favorite jam. Already winning, right? Ding, ding, ding, ding, ding. Well, let me just kind of see if this interests you. Take a few tablespoons of smooth peanut butter in a bowl, put it in the microwave, melt it down, and then throw in some of your favorite potato chips, like if it's plain salt or if it's salt and vinegar, and then mix them through the melted smooth peanut butter. So they'll break up, that's okay. Mix it through so every single chip is coated. And yep, you will get like a crunchy, salty kind of concoction in warm peanut butter. Then what you do is you spoon that smooth, crunchy peanut butter that's been warmed up in the microwave. You spoon that right onto the toast with butter and jam. Pile it up, spread it across nicely, and then you take one giant biteful. And apparently, it is next level. The descriptions have been yum. It's so sweet. It's so salty. It's so crunchy. It's so rich. The whole experience has been a 10 out of 10 for so many. Now, I don't know personally who came up with this recipe, but they clearly woke up and thought, how can I just make breakfast a little bit more complicated? All right, try it if you dare. If it's amazing, you're welcome. If not, we're just going to pretend this segment never happened. 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
8: In stories making news, opposition leader Angus Taylor is expected to travel around the country to try and improve the coalition's standing with voters now that federal parliament has wrapped up for the winter break. The Albanese government was able to use this sitting to get its tax reforms through with the help from the Greens. Three people have been charged after police intercepted a multi-million dollar cocaine shipment in a Sydney freight hub. State and federal authorities seized packages containing 10 kilograms of cocaine worth around $1.6 million. Business leaders say a 25% rise in most visa application charges is making it harder to attract skilled workers from overseas. A security guard who became trapped beneath rubble in Venezuela after back-to-back earthquakes has been rescued alive. In sport to Super Rugby and Reds teenager Trayvon Pritchard has inspired the junior Wallabies to a 36-point win over Fiji at the Under-20 World Championships. And in the AFL, the Lions had a 22-point win over Geelong. That's the news and sport headlines. More details soon.
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9: Morning, everybody. Good flow of traffic if you're leaving the heart of Geelong and heading in towards Melbourne and ending up right in the centre of it. It's going to take you about an hour and 7 minutes, so it doesn't get really much better than that. It's a good flow of traffic so far there this morning, and we'll keep an eye on all of that for you. Inbound looks good through Laverton and easing nicely. Even that flow of traffic from Clifton Springs, fairly good, though. We expect that, I suppose, for now. Armstrong Creek, and you run through Charlie Mott, a little heavier with the roadworks. But really good conditions there. The ring road's been all right as well. Closure in place if you're making your way through just off the Banya Boulevard section. The usual spot there, but up to Muir Road and Greenacre, we're fine. And the Geelong Ring Road is clear too. It's Jay. That's the latest Friday morning traffic. More for you soon on 96.3.
10: And now across Geelong, Werribee and the Surf Coast, it's the 96.3 four-day forecast.
11: Alrighty, this is what we have to look forward to this weekend. Today, 14 breezy with a few showers easing. Saturday, cooler, top of 13, mostly cloudy with a possible shower. Sunday, around 14, mostly dry with some cloud. And Monday, looks like the pick of the bunch, mostly sunny with a top of 14 degrees.
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is 96.3, and I have a very special shout out going out to two wonderful people. The first one is Annie Taylor and Jeff Blaxland.

Happy birthday, Annie. Happy birthday, Jeff. We are celebrating your incredible lives. I know today you are going to be loved on. You're going to be spoiled. But I also want to remind you, incredible lives. I know today you are going to be loved on. You're going to be spoiled. But I also want to remind you that God

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0: 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You're passionate, you love Jesus, and you want to be his hands and feet here on planet Earth. And can I tell you, I have seen that through so many of the Faith in Action assignments and projects that have been kind of happening across our community. And right now, one of them is the big warm-up, where we are asking you to bring in single and double size, clean, new or as new blankets so that they can be put into the hands of those that are doing it tough and have no other choice but to sleep out on the streets during these really cold winter nights and cold winter mornings. Now, I know homelessness, it doesn't pick on a specific age group. It can hit anybody, any age, at any time. And I want us just to take a listen to Kathy, who has in fact been able to work with the homeless. Let's listen to her story and why she gives blankets towards the big warm-up.
3: My name's Kathy, and I've just brought in today 5 blankets. I haven't been able to come in because of ill health and being in hospital. People out there, if you hear me, please bring blankets for the homeless. I used to work with the street people and that, and the amount of young ones that had no blankets, no clothes, only what was on their back. I want to see them warm for winter because it's going to be a cold winter. So if you've got a heart, a compassion and a love, please help them. Donate blankets, donate a little bit of money. If you only got $5, $5 counts. You know it's from God and it's on your heart.
0: Kathy said, if you've got a heart, if you've got compassion, if you've got love, give blankets towards the big warm-up. And you've got up until July 12th to come and drop off your blankets at 147 Marshalltown in Grovedale. Or if you're in the Werribee area, head over to Wyndham Park Community Centre and let's provide as much warmth as we can to those in our community.

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And the writer, as a young man, frequently struggled with fears about the future, finances, and his ability to provide for his family. And I know he's not alone with those fears. And at the very core of this song, the message is based on leaning into God's unfailing kindness, recognizing that if God cares for the smallest birds, he will also care for your needs. Here's Corey Asbury with Sparrows on your 96.3.

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1: In this bulletin, a Russian drone attack on Kyiv and ongoing studies into motor neuron disease. With more, I'm Tracy Weir. Opposition leader Angus Taylor is expected to travel around the country to try and improve the coalition's standing with voters now federal parliament has wrapped up for the winter break. The Albanese government was able to use this sitting to get its tax reforms through with help from the Greens. A Nationals frontbencher says the appointment of former New South Wales Deputy Premier John Barilaro in an advisory role will be of great value in the lead-up to the next federal election. Mr. Barilaro is re-entering politics after leaving New South Wales Parliament in 2021. He later took up a high-paying trade role in New York. A large-scale Russian drone attack on Ukraine's capital, Kyiv, is being described as the worst to hit the Ukrainian capital since Moscow launched its invasion. Australia's former ambassador to Russia, Peter Tesh, has told Nine Moscow is acting as an aggressor.
2: Kyiv Mayor Vitaly Klitschko has called this the most massive attack that Russia has launched upon Kyiv in the more than 4 years of its war of choice, which it began in full in February 2022. 74 missiles, almost 500 drones, an attack that was staged over about 11 hours.
1: Moscow says its forces were targeting military plants in retaliation to attacks on Russian civilian infrastructure. There is renewed hope in the fight against motor neuron disease after University of Queensland scientists collaborated with overseas experts. Alex Riddell has more.
3: A new drug could allow MND to become a manageable disease for patients. News Corp reports the drug known as R8Y is on track for testing in patients within 5 years. University of Queensland researcher Professor Trent Woodruff says the medication provides a unique tool to study certain immune cells in detail to offer better management of the disease. The breakthrough has received essential funding from Fight MND, the charity co-founded by the late Neil Danaher.
1: Alex Riddell with that report. A Christian charity has an ambitious target to wipe out leprosy within 10 years. Leprosy Mission says that despite drugs being able to treat the disease for nearly half a century, it's still being transmitted in 30 countries such as India, Nepal and Indonesia. CEO Greg Clark told Vision Radio early detection is the key to the ministry reaching its goal.
4: We want to see zero transmission of the disease, so we've got to get in early and detect it so it doesn't spread any further. And as an organisation, we're still aiming for 2035. As our goal to cut the transmission of leprosy. Second goal is to have zero disability caused by it. And the third one is the zero stigma, which is the really big challenge because you've got to change people's minds and their cultures.
1: Mr. Clark says that stigma is the reason many less educated people are reluctant to seek treatment. Turning to sport, and the Sharks have had a rocky start to their NRLW campaign with an 18-4 loss to the Knights. Second rower Rhiannon Byers took Cronulla's first and only try. Coach Tony Herman conceding they struggled to make proper ground in the second half.
5: We just kept turning the footy over and then giving penalties and stuff. So, yeah, the game didn't go the way we probably wanted it to. And, you know, we probably wanted to play a different style of footy. And
1: the women's competition continues tomorrow, Gold Coast Titans hosting the Sydney Roosters at Cbus Super Stadium. And at the FIFA World Cup, a decisive win for Spain, 3-0 over Austria. Darcy Moore is set to miss the rest of the AFL season after re-injuring his hamstring, the Collingwood star suffering the setback at training on Tuesday. And Alex de Minaur is through to the third round at Wimbledon with a straight sets win over his French opponent. That's the latest Vision National News. I'm Tracy Weir.
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7: Morning, everybody. If you're making your way through from the heart of Geelong towards Melbourne, delay free. Westgate Freeway looking good. You'll tick that over in an hour or so. So that's much better news. A little heavier this morning if you're making your way through on Sea Beach Parade to St George's Road in the northbound direction. Keep it in mind, both directions, in fact, around the Abbrey Road area into the roundabout. Looks busy in Station Street as well. Keep that in mind towards the North Shore. Still around about 20 minutes to get you through from Kerr Lewis towards the heart of Geelong. Looking pretty good. No major issues there and a decent run through on the Ring Road as well. And we'll keep an eye out for it. It's Jay. That's the latest traffic. More for you soon on 96.3.
8: And now across Geelong, Werribee and the Surf Coast, it's the 96.3 four-day forecast.
9: Alrighty, this is what we have to look forward to this weekend. Today, 14 breezy with a few showers easing. Saturday, cooler, top of 13, mostly cloudy with a possible shower. Sunday, around 14, mostly dry with some cloud. And Monday, looks like the pick of the bunch, mostly sunny with a top of 14 degrees.
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9: The word for today comes from Hebrews chapter 13, verse 8. Jesus Christ is the same yesterday and today and forever. 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
9: 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Happy, happy Friday. Hey, Friday is the best day. Did you ask for it? No. Did I just want to throw it in there to bless your morning? Absolutely. Maybe you are still waking up. Maybe my little besties, all of the kids that are on school holidays, are you guys ready to have some yummy breakfast? Yay! What are you going to have for brekkie? Are you a cereal kind of person? Do you like having toast? Or do you like having leftovers from dinner last night? Because sometimes I have that for breakfast. If you're ready to have a whole lot of fun, you're ready to get up and start dancing, let's hit play. For this next song, I know you're going to have a great time. It is Forrest Frank with his song, Thankful, played here for you on your 96.3.
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0: is your 96.3 coming to you from the heart of Geelong. In Romans chapter 12, verse 13, it encourages us to share with the Lord's people who are in need and practice hospitality. And, you know, that's exactly what you've done through the On Air On Purpose appeal. You have opened up your hearts with extreme levels of generosity. 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
5: Could you just take a moment and pause, breathe in slowly and let it out. See, life has a way of constantly shifting. People come and go, plans change, and sometimes even our own emotions feel unpredictable. One minute you feel great, you're grounded, and the next everything feels uncertain. But right in the middle of all of that change, there is this powerful and steady truth. Hebrews chapter 13, verse 8 says, and I know you know it so well, Jesus Christ is the same yesterday and today and forever. Yesterday he was faithful. Think about the things you've already come through, the prayers that were answered, the strength that showed up right when you needed it. That wasn't just, it didn't just happen. That was him. Today, he is still present, right in whatever you're facing, the pressure, the questions, the quiet struggle no one else sees. He hasn't stepped back. He hasn't changed his heart towards you. He is still your strength, your peace, and your help right now and forever. He goes ahead of you. Before you even step into tomorrow, he's already there, steady, unshaken. Everything else might shift, but his character doesn't. Amen. His love doesn't fade when you're weak is hard. His grace doesn't run out when you feel worn down. And his promises, well, they don't change when life feels uncertain. So you don't have to search for stability in everything around you. You can rest in the one who never changes. Let that settle deep in your heart today, that you are held by something constant, something faithful, something eternal. That's your pocket of peace with

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1: Happy Friday. It's Priscilla on The Breakfast Show, and I just want to say a big thank you to all of our online community. They are all of the followers on Facebook and Instagram. Are you one of them? Well, if you're not, it takes the quickest moment to just look us up. Again, Facebook, Instagram, 96.3 FM, and you can get amongst the action there. There are so many incredible posts that have been going up, and I have to say, the most recent post that had to do with our appeal targets and tallies was one that went up saying that we have reached $300,000 for our appeal, which is absolutely incredible. And I have to say, the comments that were there for that post is so good, and it just puts an instant smile on my heart. Now, I want to just read out a few of them. This came from Michelle, who has put in so many party emojis saying, amazing job, with a clap emoji. Well done all. Shake the tambourines. And the reason why she's saying that, I love Michelle. Michelle knows that every time during the appeal, we would be saying thank you to those that have given. I had to play a solo on my thank you tambourine, which, oh, look, it's come back. So, Michelle, this is a special tambourine solo for you. Thank you, Michelle. Thank you, Michelle. Thank you so much. Thank you, Michelle. Now, I know you must think I do that professionally. No, I am self-taught. It clearly shows. I know, but moving right along, Joy has said amazing with some star-eyed emojis. David has popped in there saying, thank you, Jesus. Thank you, donors. Thank you, 96.3 team. Dot, dot, dot. Hooray! And I love that, because we are celebrating God's goodness through you. Beautiful Maria has said, thank you, Lord Jesus, with three hands in the air emojis. And Doreen. Doreen has come through saying, congratulations. Well done, my radio station, my morning boost. God is good. Prayers for 96.3 to reach a multitude. I love that. That is the heart of our listenership. You guys are simply just amazing, and I love you guys so much. Again, a quick reminder, if you're not part of the online community, Facebook, Instagram, 96.3 FM is where it is at. Here's Hannah Kerr with Jesus Is Why on your 96.3.

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8: In stories making news, a large-scale Russian drone attack on Ukraine's capital of Kyiv is being described as the worst to hit the Ukrainian capital since Moscow launched its invasion. Moscow says its forces were targeting military plants in retaliation to attacks on Russian civilian infrastructure. Australians recovering from a concussion now have access to a personalised recovery advice through an updated mobile app. HeadCheck Now uses real-time data from a national brain injury study to tailor recovery steps for anyone aged 5 and older. Some Victorians could face water restrictions this summer. The warning from the authorities comes as a dramatic drop in supply, with reservoirs sitting at just 50% capacity. Sport and Spain have stormed into the World Cup round of 16 with a 3-0 win over Austria. They'll face the winner of the next match, Cristiano Ronaldo's Portugal, taking on Croatia. And a 40-run win over South Africa has sealed England's spot to take on Australia in the Women's T20 World Cup final. That's the news and sport headlines. More details soon.
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9: Good morning, everybody. That run towards Melbourne, I've always got an eye on it. We need to know once we get in the car what's going on there. Nothing. It's all clear. Prince is all the way through to Melbourne. Looks good. Watch out Latrobe Terrace in the last 15 minutes. Southbound in towards Geelong from Geelong West looks a little slower. Also, through the North Shore, watch out if you're going through northbound, through on Sea Beach Parade. There's a lot of work going there, particularly through to St. George's Road. It looks heavier. And Corio Quay Road to get through the roundabout into the Esplanade or Station Road or North Shore Road does look heavy there this morning as well. Difficult conditions. Keep it in mind. It's Jay. That's the latest Geelong traffic. I'm going to have more for you soon on 96.3.
10: And now across Geelong, Werribee and the Surf Coast, it's the 96.3 four-day forecast.
11: Alrighty, this is what we have to look forward to this weekend. Today, 14 breezy with a few showers easing. Saturday, cooler, top of 13, mostly cloudy with a possible shower. Sunday, around 14, mostly dry with some cloud. And Monday, looks like the pick of the bunch, mostly sunny with a top of 14 degrees.
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0: You're listening to 96.3 coming to you from the heart of Geelong. In Psalm 100 verse 5, it says, "For the Lord is good and his love endures forever. His faithfulness continues through all generations, and I have seen that faithfulness through you." 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

This is the best way to start your day right here with the Breakfast Show family. And I came across a story and it really stuck with me. There's this guy, Lyndon from Shepparton, who back in, I think it was 2013, read his local paper and there was an article about kids going to school hungry, like actually sitting through the whole day without an ounce of food. And instead of just thinking, oh, that's sad, and moving on, he decided to do something about it. He started small, just making sandwiches to help out a couple of local schools. But here's the amazing part. That one small act has grown into a national charity called Eat Up. I love that name. And now they're helping feed kids in over 1,100 schools across Australia. Like, that's huge, isn't it? From one article, one decision, to thousands of lunches reaching kids who really need them every day. Just goes to show you don't need to start big to make a difference. Sometimes it's just seeing a need, saying yes, and taking the first step. Honestly, stories like that restore your faith in people a little bit more, don't they?

0: I just want to say thank you.
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Da-da-da. That is us done for our Happy Friday. For this week, Breakfast Show family, you have been nothing but amazing. Enjoy the rest of your day. Have a great weekend. I'll be back on Monday for the best way to start your day. The Breakfast Show with Priscilla. And like I always say, why not invite a friend or a family member to join the party? Here's the saga with Set Fire on your 96.3. Till I'm talking to you next, take care. 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
1: In this bulletin, EV sales on the rise and a win for Spain at the FIFA World Cup. With more, I'm Tracy Weir. Critics warn the federal government's proposal to toughen the under-16 social media ban could create privacy concerns for users when accessing platforms. A consultation paper on a proposed digital ID system has found the feature could lead to a surge in fake accounts. Privacy advocates also fear it would compromise the sensitive information of Australians. There are reports Labor ministers, backbenchers and candidates are urging the Victorian Premier to call a royal commission into corruption on the big build, fearing a coalition-led inquiry would be ruinous for the union movement. Dr. Luke Beck, Associate Professor of Constitutional Law at Monash University, says if Labor initiates the inquiry, it may be able to control the narrative.
2: Yes and no. So whenever a government, federal, state, territory sets up a royal commission, they set out the terms of reference, and that's the document that sets out the issues or topics that the royal commission has to go out and investigate. But once those terms of reference are set, the royal commissioner is completely independent and they do their own thing.
1: One Labor MP, speaking on the condition of anonymity, has told The Age everyone is sensitive to union concerns about a royal commission under a Liberal government. The number of Queenslanders unable to pay their electricity bills has skyrocketed in the past 12 months. According to the Australian Energy Regulator, more than 40,000 people statewide were on hardship plans on March 30. The alarming statistics prompting calls to the government to intervene and help struggling families. EV sales are at an all-time high in Australia, driven by an unprecedented demand for Tesla and Polestar. The two manufacturers delivered nearly 25,000 cars since January. The Electric Vehicle Council's Aman Gore says the variety of EVs available has driven that surge.
3: All models and all types. This shows that the cars being put out by Tesla and by Polestar are exciting to Australians, and they're suiting the lifestyles that Australians lead all across our country.
1: Deliveries have increased 62% on the same time last year. The Australian Christian Lobby is calling on the federal government to do more to curb the devastating impact of online gambling. It has welcomed new laws restricting gambling advertising, which were introduced this week, but says they don't go far enough. The ACL noted only a few of the Murphy Report's 31 recommendations for gambling reform have been addressed. CEO Michelle Pierce says much more needs to be done to protect gambling addicts, children who are preyed upon, and women who are victims of gambling-related domestic violence. It's been revealed an American pastor was fatally injured in the Venezuelan earthquake disaster when his Caracas hotel collapsed. A wall fell onto the pastor and his wife, who were holidaying in the region. The Californian pastor died in hospital, while his wife has a broken pelvis and two broken legs. Turning to sport, and Spain is through to the round of 16 at the World Cup with a 3-0 win over Austria. The clash saw star striker Mikel Oyarzabal take the third and fourth goal of his campaign, rubbing salt in Austria's wounds, scoring Spain's third and final goal 88 minutes in.
4: It's a well-timed run, it's three. Austria put to sleep, and Mikel Oyarzabal says, I'm in the picture for the golden boot.
1: That call on SBS. Meantime, a large contingent of Aussies have arrived in Texas to cheer on the Socceroos tomorrow morning, Australian time. And rugby union convert Sydney Taylor's put the NRLW on notice. The 23-year-old Wallaroo and Aussie Seven star best on ground as the Knights rolled the Sharks 18-4 in the competition season opener. That's the latest Vision National News. I'm Tracy Weir.
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5: And now across Geelong, Werribee and the Surf Coast, it's the 96.3 four-day forecast.
6: Weather around Geelong today, maximum of 13 degrees, then with overnight lows of 9 before a top of 13 for Saturday. Cloudy day, much the same on Sunday. Cloudy day, max of 13, and a sunny day on Monday, I should say, but a top of 13 as well.
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6: Hope you're having an awesome morning. It's just past 9 o'clock. It's myself, Ewan, here behind the mic for your 9 till 5, or at least I'm getting out of here at 3 o'clock. We had the footy on yesterday. We have the Socceroos playing tomorrow morning. I think like ridiculous hour of 4 a.m. or something. And we have 100% Christian music to get you through your Friday. This is Carly Ann Taylor, Heavenly Father, playing now on 96.3. Good morning.

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A massive, massive thank you. On Tuesday this week, it all finished up, the end of the financial year fundraiser, and super stoked to say that together we were able to raise $300,000 to support Christian Radio, your 96.3, and that, of course, includes Christian music. 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

0: just your love. That's Toby Mac. Lord, it feels good. This morning, 100% Christian music continues. And by the way, the big warm-up continues as well, where such a large amount of people have already gotten involved, dropping off their blankets to support those in need this winter period.
1: Well, I guess I was thinking I've got blankets in my cupboard and I'm keeping them in case I need them. And really, you know, there are people that need them way more than I do. So that was the reason I thought I'd bring them in and let someone feel the warmth.
0: That is one of the many people why they have given their blankets to support those in need this winter period. 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
6: Smoke is a silent killer, which is deadliest at night when you are sleeping. Many people have still not woken up to the fact that smoke alarms give an early warning of fire. It's now law for all homes, including rental properties, to have at least one approved smoke alarm installed. And it's the owner's responsibility, not the tenant's. Failure to install an alarm could result in fines of up to $500, or it could also cost the ultimate price, someone's life.
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8: It seems to have become an Australian pastime to focus on those who have more than we do. 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This might seem quite normal, but it's odd when you consider that the average Australian has more wealth and has a more prosperous lifestyle than 80% of the world's population. The fact that Australians have healthcare, education, a police force, and a welfare system makes us incredibly wealthy. We enjoy a lifestyle that most of the world only dream about. So why do we focus on what we don't have? It's partly because we are looking for external possessions to overcome internal dissatisfaction. A relationship with God can fill that gap. Jesus said, a man's life does not consist of the abundance of his possessions. Jesus also said he had come to give us life and life to the full. Why not take him at his word today?
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1: Brandon Lake, that's who I praise. And of course, we continue Christian music this morning because of you. Last month was the end of the financial year fundraiser. 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

0: 96.3 plays 100% Christian music. That is Joel Vaughan, Need to Know. And inside the next 2 minutes, it's one of the more recent releases by Megan Woods, Heaven Down Here. Such a catchy track of hers, Heaven Down Here, playing in 2 minutes, as well as Jeremy Camp and Anxious Heart in five. It's all happening, 100% Christian music, I should say, on 96.3. Don't go anywhere.
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0: and God's still here. No matter what happens tomorrow, God will still be here and he'll still be sovereign. He'll still love us. And sometimes we need that reminder, especially when we're facing unknown tomorrows, including pain and ill health and frightening separations. Even then, have a look at the stars. They're still in the sky, and God is still God, and he's here with us now.
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1: The Socceroos are on their way to Texas ahead of their do-or-die clash up against Egypt in the World Cup.
0: Yep, and all the headlines, what's making news, coming up the 10 o'clock news bulletin. 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
1: In this bulletin, Moscow launching a massive drone attack on Kiev and a potential new treatment for motor neuron disease. With more, I'm Jaden James. A massive Russian drone attack on Kiev is being described as the worst to hit the capital since Moscow launched its invasion. Australia's former ambassador to Russia, Peter Tesh, says Moscow is stepping up its campaign.
2: Kiev Mayor Vitaly Klitschko has called this the most massive attack that Russia has launched upon Kiev in the more than 4 years of its war of choice, which it began in full in February 2022. 74 missiles, almost 500 drones, an attack that was staged over about 11 hours.
1: The strikes killed 27 people with 91 injured. Back home, the University of New South Wales will pay $33 million to its staff affected by nearly a decade of underpayments. A probe by the Fair Work Ombudsman found the uni, which recently claimed the nation's top spot in global uni rankings, had breached its record-keeping and payslip requirements. It's also been handed a $500,000 fine. A drug which could revolutionise the management of motor neuron disease could be trialled within 5 years, Lachlan Gray reports.
3: It's the major breakthrough which could lead to new treatments for neurodegenerative conditions like MND, Parkinson's and Alzheimer's. University of Queensland researchers in partnership with overseas scientists have developed a drug that activates a hard-to-target immune receptor, opening new possibilities for anti-inflammatory treatments. Study lead Professor Trent Woodruff believes it's possible we could have a drug trial for MND patients within 5 years, possibly turning the disease into a long-term chronic condition rather than an acute terminal illness.
1: Lachlan Gray reporting. More than 4,500 West Australian families have received assistance through WA's Rent Relief Program since the end of 2023. The program is a joint initiative between the WA Government, Anglicare and Vinnies. Anglicare CEO Mark Glasson says this milestone is a powerful testament to what can be achieved through a unified response.
4: When the community and the government come together, we can